He sends us an amen. We'll take it right before we get out of here. All right, Brother Kirk, you're set up. 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Great chapter, isn't it? And more to come as we get into the Holy Spirit that I know everybody loves to talk about. And we'll do that a little bit probably tomorrow. We'll see you tomorrow, Lord willing. And until we meet again, I do pray God's richest blessings on each and every one of you.

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1: All right, everybody, Thunderkirk reporting live here from CLC Surrey, and good to have each one of you here with us here on Ignite Radio. And what an interesting way how to end that one. Boy, that was pretty getting pretty deep there. I was kind of like, you sure you don't need a few minutes? But anyways, Igniters coming up. We have the final take with yours truly here on Ignite Radio. We did say that we were going to get this one song, so I am kind of, well, we would have played this song anyways, Igniters. Remember I said that we were going to close out Igniters yesterday with this particular song. We're going to open it up, Igniters, with this song. So, Igniters, we got that one song. We're going to get that one song going, Igniters. And then we're going to go ahead and get into the next edition of the final take with yours truly here on Ignite Radio. And here's the key important thing I want to say. Folks, try to listen in to what the lyrics are all about. That's your hint, because we're going to get into a couple of things here on Ignite Radio. It's going to set the tone. Igniters, if you forgot, don't worry about it. The song is called Come Share the Lord, Igniters, here on Ignite Radio. Thunderkirk reporting, CLC, one song, and then we're getting right into it here on Ignite Radio.

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1: All right, everybody. Good morning, good afternoon, and good evening to all of you Igniters, regardless of wherever you are around the world. We're so blessed that each one of you has stayed connected here to Ignite Radio. Thunderkirk reporting live here from COC Surrey, and good to have each one of you here with us here on Ignite Radio, and hope everybody is having themselves a good morning, a good afternoon, a good evening, regardless of wherever you are. Hey, we are blessed that each one of you has stayed connected here to Ignite Radio, and we're going to go ahead, Igniters, into finish off part number three from yesterday, and then, Igniters, we're going to go ahead and get into part number four, Igniters, and we're going to kick it off, Igniters. I did mention that there was one song that we heard yesterday. We were going to go into that intro, Igniters. And we are going to go ahead and get into this. Now, I'm going to admit, Brother Paul brought up a good point just before he went off air. I almost, at the last second, wanted to add something. Figured is, you know what, just leave it the way it is. Leave it the way it is, because I am going to tell you, Igniters, Brother Paul brought up something very, very, very interesting. And I was like, hey, that sounds like something to add. But anyways, did I tell you that sometimes that the Bible study is always is a work in progress? That's all I'm going to be able to say. Sometimes it is, and I mean that by I got something and I hear something a little bit that is like, you know what, this could be able to work. I'm going to tell you, I'm going to jump in on it. I'm going to jump in on it. That's going to be for sure. Anyways, glad to have each one of you here with us here on Ignite Radio as we get ready to kick things off. And so we hope that all of you will stick around. This is going to get very, this is going to be fun. This is going to be fun. I'm going to tell you. That's all I'm going to be able to say in regards for that. So, yeah. It's gonna get fun. I think so. We'll get into it. Anyways, I hope you guys have had yourself a pretty good day. Here on Ignite Radio, and hope everything is working out for you. I had a little bit of a weird day today, but. You know what? I'm here with you guys, and that's all I need to be able to say. So, there you go. Let's go ahead, Igniters, and to get into this, we got a couple of things, Igniters, in which that I want to definitely is to get into for sure. Here on Ignite Radio. So don't want to waste a whole lot of time, Igniters. And so let's go ahead and get into what we call Shout Out Thursdays. Yes, Igniters, Shout Out Thursdays, where we give a shout out to every single one of you. And the main reason why is because, you know what? Yeah, we appreciate every single one of you. And that's for sure. So amen to that. Amen to that. So I'm fired up. I hope all of you are fired up Because I'm telling you, we really do actually have a pretty good one today. I'm really excited, to say the least. So let's go ahead, Igniters, into get into this one, shall we? All right. We got two screens merging into one right now, which I'm very happy about that. Did we lose? Hold on. Did we lose something? Really? It disappeared?

things to make you go, hmm. All right, we're set. Everything's ready. Let's go, Maestro. Let's get going. We're going to start off Philippines. That's a good thing. Let's start off there. It's a good thing because it's already the next day over there. It's already Friday. Even Brother Paul was like, hey, you know it's Friday in the Asia already? I think I'm looking forward to Friday. Go ahead, Maestro. All right, let's get going. Let's find out who's out there. Igniters, let's get ready to rock and roll here on Ignite Radio. First and foremost, Igniters, I'd like to give a shout out hailing all the way over from Buena Vista, Agustin del Norte. Magandang umaga, good morning to you. Happy Friday. Goes to the ever adorable, ever smiling. Every time I see a picture of her, she's always smiling. I got to tell you. Never grumpy. Always smiling. I tell you. Talk about waking up in the morning with a smile on your face. Igniters, that has to be this wonderful sister. Give it up for none other than Sister Rose is with us here on Ignite Radio. So good morning to you, Sister Rose, and glad to have you. Amen to that. I don't care what they say. You know what? Remember a commercial that used to say, the best part of waking up is Folgers in your cup. I'm going to say the best part of waking up is when you put a smile on your face. That's all I'm going to be able to say. Now, of course, I can say that because I don't drink coffee. But I'm going to tell you. The best part of waking up is that when you know you can put a smile on your face that God has blessed you. So I'm just letting you know that right off the bat. Because every time Rose is up in the morning, she posts something for the Lord. And amen to that. You can tell that she is excited and raring to be able to go. So good morning to you. And hope that you're doing very, very well. Sister Rose writes in here and says, good evening, Brother Kirk and everyone here. God bless us all. Sends out one prayer in hand, 4-5 painted hearts. And then she sends us over 3 sweethearts, and we appreciate that very much. Maraming salamat to you, sister, and glad to have you here with us here on Ignite Radio. As Sister Rose wrote in here and said, amen, Brother Kirk, and sends out one more praying hand in the heart, and there you go. The best part of waking up is knowing that the Lord has blessed you to see another day. That's a reason why. To put a smile on your face. Not because of Folgers. I'm just letting you know. That's all I'm going to be able to say. Now, all you coffee drinkers are going to sit back and start complaining, but I trumped you. There you go. Anyways, good to have you, Sister Rose. Good to have you. Hey, let's go ahead, Igniters, and head over from the islands of the Philippines. We'll go clear across the other side of the globe, Igniters, over to this side, all the way over to New England, Igniters, and we'll go ahead and check in, hailing all the way over from the Lawrence Congregation, Igniters. You can catch this program twice a week, including Igniters, part of Ignite New England. Give it up for our good friend, good brother. Brother Albert is with us here on Ignite Radio. Bonjour, mon ami. Yes, greetings to you, and hope that you are doing very, very well, and ça va bien, I hope that you're doing well, and everything is okay with you, Brother Albert. Good to have you here on Ignite Radio. Brother Albert sent over here 8 hearts, merci beaucoup to that. Sends out one praying hand, one peace sign, as well as talk about one happy face, and he's got the copy of the Bible ready. So that means one thing. Brother Albert is fired up. He's raring to go, and we're glad to have you here with us here on Ignite Radio. So amen to that. Amen to that. Igniters, let's go ahead and continue on here. Igniters, and with our wonderful, wonderful fired up shout outs here that we got going on.
Let's continue on. Igniters hailing all the way over from the great state of Florida. Igniters, hey, that's where we can find our good friend, Brother Eugene, is with us here on Ignite Radio. Good evening to you, bro. Amen to that. Greetings to have you here with us, Brother Eugene, and hope that you are doing quite well today, and that the may the Lord continue to be able to bless you. And amen. Always a pleasure. Always a pleasure to have you here with us here on Ignite Radio. Amen, amen, and amen. Definitely good to have you here. Yeah, always a pleasure. Always a pleasure. Something to get excited about. Anyways. Let's continue on. Let's stay in the Eastern time zone. And give a big shout out, hailing all the way over from the great state of Ohio, is none other than, hey, Sister Brenda is from the great state of Ohio. Yeah, and she's with us right now. Give it up. Amen to that. Good evening to you, Sister Brenda. I hope that you are doing quite well. And amen to that. Good to be able to have you here with us here on Ignite Radio. And hoping everything is well with you today. And if our wonderful sister is listening to us here on Ignite Radio, Sister Sharon, I hope that you're doing well yourself. And amen to that. Good to be able to have you. Good to have you. Amen. Right on. That's something to get excited about. Something to get excited about. Good to have you. Hey, let's continue on here. Let's get over to the Central Time Zone. By the way, Sister Brenda sent over 3 hearts, and we appreciate the hearts, Sister Brenda. We appreciate it. And big hugs goes to you. Amen. Hey, to the Central Time Zone we're going to go. We got to stop off in the great state of Indiana because, you know, that's where our good friend, good brother, Brother Darwin is from, great state of Indiana. So good evening to you, Brother Darwin, and glad to have you here with us here on Ignite Radio. Mm-hmm. Amen. Good to have you, Brother Darwin. Glad to see you. Hope everything is going well with you. As he said, good evening, brothers and sisters in Christ Jesus. Sends over one praying hand and also sends over a heart, and we appreciate that very, very much, Brother Darwin. So good to have you. Good to have you here with us here on Ignite Radio. Hope you're doing well. Hope you're doing well today. Amen to that. Let's slip down to the great state of Alabama, Igniters, and check in with our good friend, good brother. Got a little fired up there near the end of the program. That's our good friend, Brother PC. You all know him as Brother Paul Cockwell. Amen to that. Good to be able to have you, bro. Good to have you here with us here on Ignite Radio. God bless. Hope everybody in your neck of the woods is doing actually is A-okay. But definitely good to be able to have you here with us. Amen to that. We're going to go head over from the Central Time Zone all the way over to the West Coast Igniters up to the Pacific Northwest Igniters. Yes, the Pacific Northwest. Let's start off in the beautiful Emerald City Igniters. From area code 206 Igniters, aka Seattle, Washington Igniters, Magandang Hapon, good afternoon, goes to none other than to Sister TL is with us here on Ignite. Amen to that. Good to be able to have you, sister, with us, and glad to have you. Hope that you're doing well. And yes, I did get your message earlier, as she did send me a greeting earlier. And said, greetings, Brother Kirk, joining late, Turabaho. And yes, I can tell.
And probably because of that, what we call Seattle Northwest traffic, yeah, you got in a little bit late. But good thing about it, you're here, and we're glad, and you got a chance to listen to Brother Paul, and you're here listening right now, and that is a good thing. So amen to that. Amen to that. Brother Paul would say, no points deducted. So there you go. There you go. Amen. Good to have you, Sister TL. Coming up to this side of the border, Igniters, over to the east of us. Igniters is the city of Abbotsford. That's where we'll find the one, our good friend, Brother Jerry Brandenburg. Amen to that. Good to have you, Brother Jerry. Hope that you are doing very, very well, and glad that you're with us here. And a shout out to you and the rest of your family, and amen to that. To everybody else that's watching or listening, good morning, good afternoon, good evening to all of you, regardless of wherever you are around the world. Yeah, we're blessed that each one of you has stayed connected to Ignite Radio. For sure. Amen. Amen and amen. All right, let's go ahead, Igniters, and to get into this, Igniters, to talk about the one true church, the one true church, the church that the Lord built. What's it going to act like? What's it going to be like, Igniters? And I'm telling you, we're going to continue on with that, because people need to know about the church, Igniters, not a church, the church. You know, and when someone tells us what's the difference between your church and any other church, you can boldly tell them that this is the church that the Lord built, Lord Jesus built, and we can go back and remind them what Jesus said to Peter, and amen to that. Amen to that. We can tell them that we take to heart exactly what Matthew chapter 28 verse 18 to 20 says. Because there's a whole lot that don't do that.

spread God's word around. That's what we're all about here at the Surrey Church of Christ, a better place to be. Sister Brenda writes in here and said, Sister Sharon is listening. Hey, right on. Big hugs goes to you, Sister Sharon. Amen to that. And she says she enjoys the programs. And amen to that. And I'm glad she does. And may she continue to find the programs uplifting and beneficial. And there you go. There you go. We got to work on getting, Brenda, we got to work on getting Sister Sharon an account so that she can go ahead and to is to get on. That would be a wonderful, wonderful thing. And amen. There. And no, that was just one of our teens. That called us here. I think he forgot. So, anyways, I'm helping him work on a Bible project, but he forgot. Anyways, good to have you. Yeah, I should have plugged him in. That would have been interesting. Hey, Brother Yuan, guess what? You're live on air. He says, oh, okay, sorry. Ah, that's okay. Don't worry about it. It's good. Let's go ahead and get into this thing. We got to. We're jumping back in this thing with the Lord's Supper Igniters. I kind of want to break this down a little bit. Then we're going to get into part four. We're going to get into part four. If you recalled, we touched on at the end about this. Igniters. 1 Corinthians chapter 11, verse 23 to 34, igniters, we touched on. And we said that we do things from the heart, igniters, that our worship is a pattern after the New Testament. Now, here's the thing. We do partake of the Lord's Supper every first day of the week. But the one thing, igniters, that we do is not just to go ahead and partake of it just like it's not a big deal. But we take it in a proper manner. Now, a lot of people will sit back and say, well, what do you mean by a proper manner? Well, here's the one thing, igniters, that's right off the bat. Okay? So let's get this one out of the way. Number one, igniters, we are going to partake of the emblems which is going to be unleavened bread. It's not going to be no bread with Grey Poupon on it, or parquet, or Fleischmann's margarine, or whatever the case actually is. It's not going to be no whole wheat bread. It's not going to be anything. It's going to be unleavened. It's going to be exactly the way that it's supposed to be taken. We're going to take the fruit of the vine as well. It's not going to be cherry coke. It's not going to be no... Well, we'll just make it as Hawaiian punch with raspberry. No, no, no. It's going to be like what it's supposed to be. The fruit of the vine. In Igniters, we're going to go ahead together and we're going to take both every Sunday. Not just one and allow the preacher to take the other. We're not going to be able to do it that way. So I want

Make sure, Igniters, that we understand that we are to take this in a proper manner. Well, why does it matter how we do it in the emblems in which that we use? Well, I'm going to tell you that the main reason why is this. Let's go back, Igniters, and to look at verse 23 to 26, Igniters. 1 Corinthians 11, 23 to 26. Now, I know Brother Paul, he was, all over this. But I'm not going to stretch on what he was discussing. But I want to make sure, Igniters, that we understand ourselves. What does it matter? Well, let's remember this. Okay. Let me go back to what we said is the church goal. Okay. Remember this, Igniters. We talked about this the other day. The church goal is may visitors come to the eye-opening experience that they need, whereby we convey to them our love for God. That's what we're doing. Okay? This is why it's so important, Igniters. Brother Paul touched on this about what we need to be able is to do. You know, we need to have the right mindset when we come into church. This is why we do have the right mindset. That's why we need to focus on the right mindset. Why is that? Well, it's because of this. As visitors come in, Igniters, we need to portray, we need to let the visitor know that they come to the eye-open experience that they need, whereby we convey to them our love for God. That's what it's all about. Our love for God and our respect for His Word. You know, His respect, that's the R-E-S-P-E-C-T. Aretha Franklin loved to talk about the word respect. That means we bend the knee to His Word, Igniters. We love the Lord and we respect what He tells us to do. Just like how each one of you respected your mother and your father growing up when you were children. You respected your elders, Igniters. Here on this side of the world, we, and this might show how old I am because I don't hear this a lot. But here's the thing. Children, normally when they would do something, they probably would say the word, yes, sir, or yes, ma'am. That is what we call formal respect for the elders. If I'm in where Sister Rose is at, they would put the word po. Opo. Sigi po. That's a form of respect. To an older brother or sister. They ask you to do something. Yes, sir. I'll get right on it. We do the same thing when we're here in church. We respect His Word. Whatever His Words say, yes, Lord, we will do it. No ifs, no ands about it.
So we convey to them, the visitors, our love for God, our respect for his word, our love for Christ. Remember, we sing that song, I love the Lord. Why? Because he's been so good to me. He gave us his life that set us free. That's our love for Christ and our desire to live what he has taught us in the New Testament. See, Igniters, that's why when we take the Lord's Supper, we need to make sure, Igniters, that we have the proper mindset. And to be honest with you, Brother Paul's right. He said earlier, you need to make sure that you have the right mindset when you come in the door. I'm going to tell you even one step further. When you get up out of bed Sunday morning, your mind should already be on the Lord, period. Okay. That's where it should be. Thank goodness most of us don't have that problem. But getting back to the Lord's Supper, we know what the Lord has done for you and I. We know. So when we read 1 Corinthians chapter 11, verse 23 to 26, reading this out of the New King James Version of the Bible, for it says here, for I received from the Lord that which I delivered to you, that the Lord Jesus on the same night which was he was betrayed took bread. When he given thanks, he broke it and said, take, eat, this is my body which is broken for you. What are we to do? Do this in remembrance of me. Remember, I hung on that cross for you. That's how much I loved you. Verse 25, in the same manner, he also took the cup after saying, cup after the supper and saying, this is the cup of the new covenant in my blood. Do this as often as you drink it in what? In remembrance of me. For as often as you eat this bread and drink this cup, you proclaim the Lord's death till he comes, Igniters. We need to keep in mind, Igniters, that this is an act that needs to be taken seriously. Why? Because Igniters, here's the key important thing. Because there's a whole lot of churches that don't even do it at all. And some denominations don't even do it properly. They just give you one but don't give you the other one. And see, what we need to be able to understand is taking part in the communion, eating the bread and drinking of the cup, Igniters, is a physical act that reminds us of Jesus, reminds us exactly that Jesus paid a debt that he did not owe. It reminds us, Igniters, how much that Jesus loved us. We can answer the question, why did my Savior come to earth? Because he loved me so.
He loved me so, Igniters. So when we get back, there we go. Thank you, guys. We understand, Igniters, about taking the Lord's Supper in a proper manner. Because without him, Igniters, where would we be? In sin and doubt. Every time, Igniters, that we partake of the Lord's Supper, it reminds us of the story of Jesus dying on the cross to save people from sin.

Because sometimes we forget igniters. So when a visitor wants to know what makes your congregation so special, you can tell them is, we take the Lord's Supper in a proper manner.

We take that in a proper manner. And some of us actually get a little emotional when it comes down to that. Because we all know that we're not worthy. We know that we are humbled and thankful that Jesus made the ultimate sacrifice. That he showed what real love was all about, because we don't know what love is. And every time that we partake of the Lord's Supper, you know what? We're looking forward, Igniters, to seeing Jesus one more time. Every time, Igniters, that we continue this practice until Jesus comes, we are looking forward to seeing Jesus, Igniters. That's what we're doing. That's what we're doing. We are anticipating the second coming of Jesus. We're looking forward to seeing Jesus. What a wonderful thing it is going to be able to see Jesus. That we can thank him personally for what he has done. Oh, you better believe we're going to take it in a proper manner. You better believe that we're going to have our minds set on that. You know the one thing that I really appreciate about the Lord's Supper? Because that's something, Igniters, that the congregation can do together. You know what I mean? Maybe not, but I'm going to tell you. It brings us, Igniters, together in shared faith. It brings us together, not just in shared faith, but it brings us together in reflection. We can think about that, Igniters, together. We can look at each other and be able to say that, you know what? I'm looking forward to seeing the Lord too. Oh, we're going to take it in a proper manner. And those that come to the church that the Lord built, they're going to see that. They're going to feel that. A lot of them are going to say, oh, we don't do this, and even in our own church, because your church was not built by the Lord. That's the whole thing. This one was. Do this in remembrance of me. And some of us don't feel real good about taking it because we look back and say, you know what? I had a long, bad week, and I made a whole lot of things. We might be just like that publican, beating our chest and saying, forgive me, Lord,
for I am a sinner. And I'm not worthy to take it. See, Igniters, that's what happens when you come into the house that the Lord built. This isn't a playing games. There's not going to be a whole lot of organ music. Actually, no organ music. There's not going to be no acoustic rhythmic, no Crypt Kicker 5, no go-go dancers in the corner dancing up and down and doing the praise team thing. No. We do things orderly, Igniters. When there's to partake of the Lord's Supper, the room is quiet. The room is quiet as each one of us reflects how blessed and how special and the kind of gift that we got from the Lord. Amen to that. Because without him, we're nothing. You can tell people that. You can tell them the truth. I hope we got that. I hope we got that. Okay, that is what I was going to say yesterday, and obviously I did not. But we will continue on, Igniters, here. Let me get a few of the comments and things out of the way, and a way we'd be able to go here. So what do we got here? Okay, yeah, let's do it. Brother Albert sent in three hearts and a praying hand. So merci beaucoup. Thank you very kindly, Brother Albert, for that one. Amen, amen, and amen. Appreciate that very much. Where are we? Right there. Okay. Sister Rose sent in, let's see here, 1, 2 hearts on that one, a third heart, a fourth heart, and amen to that. Sister TL also sent over 4 hearts and said, amen, brother. And Sister Rose said, amen, Brother Kirk. So, maraming salamat to both you ladies. And then Sister Rose sent in 2 more hearts along with Sister TL. For that one. So amen. Salamat to you both. Thank you. Sister TL sent over 2 more hearts and said amen to that, Brother Kirk. And then appreciate that. Sister Rose sent in 1, 2, 3 more hearts, 4 more hearts. Amen. Sister TL then sent over 3 hearts, 4 hearts, 5 hearts and said amen, brother. Amen. Maraming salamat to both our sisters. Appreciate that very much. So yeah, as long as we got it, then that's the key important thing in regards for that one then. Amen. I tell you, a lot of people really don't know about the Lord's Supper, and churches, some of them don't do it. There's even one church that says the only thing they'll do, they'll just give you the bread, but they won't give you the wine. The Bible says, Jesus said that we're supposed to do both. And I don't care what their excuse is, but if they're not even doing that, Igniters, then they're disrespecting the Lord's Supper, which means they're disrespecting Jesus' death. And that's why that we can say that the church that the Lord built,
that we take the Lord's Supper and we do it in a proper manner. Let's continue on, Igniters. Giving. Well, there's a whole lot of things, Igniters, we can say about giving. I tell you. Brother Paul and I have had some discussions about this one. But when you come to the household of faith, Igniters, when you come to the household of faith, you're going to find out one thing. The money that we make, it's not mine. The car that you own, not yours. The house you live in is not yours. The clothes that are on your back, the food that's in your refrigerator is not yours. It's all from the Lord. We do not own nothing in this world. The money in which that we make is because of God's blessing that he gives us the strength and the mindset in order for us to do these things. When you come to the house of the Lord, you're going to find out that we do things cheerfully from the heart. I said that earlier, and I mean it. I don't care if you got $20 in your pocket, you got $2,000 in your pocket, or you got $2 in your pocket. The Lord put it there. Not you. And we know that, Igniters, being part of the household of faith. We know that. That is why, Igniters, that we can give to the church in a cheerful manner. That we can go ahead and set aside and say, Dear Lord, you have blessed me so much. You blessed me to see this day. You blessed me to see my family. You have blessed me that I open up my refrigerator. You have blessed me that I can be able to look at the house in which I live. Everything is honor and glory to you. If you're a farmer, you've been blessed by God blessing your land. If you're in business and your business is going pretty good, who blessed you? The Lord. As Christians, Igniters, we know that. So when you come to the house of the Lord, we have no problems being cheerful givers of something that the dear Lord has so richly blessed us with. We know that. When we go to Philippians chapter 4, verse 15 to 19, Igniters, it talks about, giving cheerfully. For it says here, Philippians 4, 15 to 19, now you Philippians know also that in the beginning of the gospel, when I departed from Macedonia, no church shared me concerning giving and receiving, but you only. For even in Thessalonica, you sent aid once and again for my necessities.
not that I seek the gift, but I seek the fruit that abounds to your account. Indeed, I have all and abound. I am full, having received from Epaphroditus the things that you have sent, a sweet smell and aroma, acceptable sacrifice, well-pleasing to God. And my God shall supply you with all your needs according to his riches in glory by Christ Jesus. What a wonderful thing, Igniters, to know that the dear Lord has blessed us with whatever we got, that we can give something back in return for him. Not a set dollar amount, but what comes from your heart, Igniters? What comes from the heart? And I tell you, Igniters, that's a wonderful thing. It's a wonderful thing when you can see the church that has new Bibles. You can see a church that decides to send its kids to a VBS, a vocational Bible school. You might have a VBS in the neighborhood. Well, that's going to cost something. It'd be nice, actually, the congregation can be able to send a couple of the kids, a couple of the teenagers, a couple of the preteens to this VBS that's going so that they can learn, that they can be able to grow, and that they can develop themselves as well. What a wonderful thing that was. What a wonderful thing it is, Igniters, to be able to partake of what the Lord has blessed you. Now, here's the thing, Igniters, that I have to be able to say on a side note. Okay, I'm going to say this on a side note. There are brothers and sisters that are in a household of faith that they are... Let me just go out and say it, because I have a, you know, we got to get out of this mindset, okay? So let me explain this. There are some that are in a household of faith that I'm going to say the phrase, they're not that well off. Okay, let me just say that. Because there's certain words when people talk about poor, I always think of blessed are those who are poor in the spirit. So I'm going to say the word not that well off. Some of us Igniters are struggling right now because of the economic situation that's going on. I'm going to tell you this right now. Do not let your pride and your ego get in the way of you giving to the Lord. The one thing that I will tell you is, on the side, what you give from your heart is between you and God. Do not be looking around finding out how many people are giving. You're given what you have.
And I want to make sure that we are on the same page as that. I want to make sure that we all understand that. I really do. Because I know that that can be a hard thing for people to wrestle with. And I don't want anybody to be able to go through that. So do a favor. Don't be going down that road. Do not be going down that road.

Please. And if you feel like you are down that road, well, I'm going to tell you this. Go ahead, Igniters. For some of you that are feeling like you don't have a whole lot to give, I'm going to give you one Bible scripture. And that is Mark chapter 12, verse 41 to 44. And I'm going to ask you to read it. Because when you come to the household of faith, when you come to the church that Jesus built, there is no cover charge. I want to let you know that. There's no cover charge. There's not going to be someone that's going to say, before you become a member here, show us your bank account. There's not going to be ones that are going to say, you got to show me your tax receipt so I know how much money you have or how much actually that you're worth. You're going to find out, Igniters, that this is not what I call, what the world calls a for-profit business, Igniters. This is a house in which that the Lord built, not one that is based upon profit, if you know what I mean. That's why there's no cover charge. There's no cover charge. Because we do as we are commanded to be able to do. We cheerfully give. So I don't care if you got $2. You want to put $2 in? Then go ahead and put the $2 in. But I will tell you, Igniters, remember Mark chapter 12, verse 41 to 44. Because that old widow who gave her two mites, her two little copper coins, Jesus pointed her out and said, she's done something special that no one else has done. So do not think, Igniters, that you have to earn. $50,000. So you can give $150 each time. Do not think that actually, oh no, what, I got to drop a 1,000 pesos into the collection plate. No. You do what you can do. You do what you can do. But don't forget, God loves a cheerful giver. I'm just going to point that out. And if you're a visitor that's coming into the household of faith, you're going to see, Igniters, there's a whole lot of cheerful givers. Because we know one thing. If the Lord did not bless me with what I have, I could not do the things in which that I do. And I just wanted to point that out to everybody who's watching and listening right now. Nor do we cheerfully give. But as well as on top of that, Igniters, we also cheerfully give to the church on the first
day of the week. We do. Brother Paul's going to get into it. That's the one thing. 1 Corinthians chapter 16, verse 1 and 2, Igniter. So keep that in mind. Keep that in mind. You know, he's at 1 Corinthians chapter 13, so there's three more chapters to go. But the key phrase, Igniters, we cheerfully give. Think of it like this, Igniters. 1 Corinthians chapter 16, verse 1 and 2. Reading this out of the New King James Version of the Bible. For it says here, Igniters, New King James. Go ahead. Thank you. Now concerning the collection of the saints, as I have given orders to the churches of Galatia, so that you must do also, that on the first day of the week let each one of you lay aside something, as it says, lay something aside, storing up as he may prosper, that there be no collection when I come. Think about that, Igniters. We are to set aside a portion of money on the first day of the week, proportion to our income. Think about that. In other words, Igniters, for some people that don't understand about giving, it's not a set amount, Igniters. That given is determined by how much one has prospered over the previous week or has earned, meaning it scales with personal income. And we do this not intentionally. We do this, Igniters, because, hey, think of it like this, Igniters. Think of it like this. Here's a newsflash. You know, the church uses the money in order to be able to spread the gospel around. You know, I take a look, Igniters, of what we do here at Surrey. I think about what we do here at Surrey. You know, we're very blessed, Igniters, to have the equipment that we have here at the church. We're very, very blessed. You know, when I look at the equipment that we got around here, that there was one family at Surrey Church that brought in most of the equipment that's here. When I look up, I get that the main system in which we have, hallelujah. The mixer which we have, that allows us to broadcast audio and video,
from the family. When that one went down, we had another brother that said, here you go, take care of it. And we got a new mixer. I look at the cameras, I look at the microphones, I look at on the other side where there's a second set of our backup computers that's there. You know, and I look up and I go, wow. I look at the laptop igniters that we have here. Praise the Lord. You know, I look at our brother Eleazar that has has pretty much one half of the type of system that we got here. And I go, praise the Lord. You know, our brethren in India. Computer system, praise the Lord. Well, here's the thing. And then there's the licenses and everything that we have for Ignite Radio. Praise the Lord. The software program that runs all this stuff, praise the Lord.

And I look up and I say, if it wasn't for some of the brothers and sisters that are here, we wouldn't probably have an Ignite Radio at all. We're not the richest church, by no stretch of the imagination. But I'll tell you one thing. We are cheerful givers of what we have. And the Lord has blessed us. So when we reach a milestone like we did, 500,000 listeners, a few weeks ago, I can sit back and I can say, wow. When we're looking to expand, to put another studio, I can sit back and I can go, whoa. So think about that. Think about the Lord's work that's being done. I'm going to tell you. To God be the glory, and may the Lord bless us all. I really do. I think about that a lot. I think about all each one of you that's watching and listening, and I can go as well. God is good. He blessed us. And look at what is going on today. And when visitors come to the church that the Lord built, you know, they're going to see the same thing. They're going to see the same thing. Amen. Amen. Very humbling. Very humbling. Let's get caught up on a couple of things here, here on Ignite Radio. Sister Brenda asked a question here. I'll be happy to answer that. Sister Brenda says, did your church change during COVID that they gave out small breads and small fruits of vine? The ladies used to make the bread. My question to you is this way really breaking the bread properly as we did so many years? Well, I'm going to tell you one thing, Sister Brenda, to answer that. What we did is that, well, here's the thing. We actually, for a while, we baked the ladies here, just like what you did. We baked all of our unleavened bread. Okay, so we did do that. We baked our own unleavened bread and then chopped it up and put them into and we got some sandwich bags and things like that, and we started to divide this divide it up. That was at the beginning of COVID. Until it looked like that things were getting a little worse with COVID. Now, we did actually switch back over to the small bread and small fruit of the vine. And the reason why was that it was just because that it was, you know, up here in Canada because of COVID,
things were getting a little too hectic up here. Probably just like it was south of the border. At the time, because when the ladies came by, see, we got a two-level church. So upstairs is where our the kitchen and everything is at, and our fellowship room. So, you know, they would be upstairs. They would be doing what they're doing. I was still here broadcasting during COVID. Now, it got to the point where it was like, hold on here. You know, the elders are like, you know, this thing is starting to spread out of hand here. And we got about 10 or 15 people that are all together. Doing things. You know, 5, 10 people doing things. And so it's not that good. So we did drop that. Just in case. And so, yeah. Particularly that we were challenged that we couldn't deliver out some of the Lord's Supper, particularly if they had COVID or whatever the case actually was, and that got a little bit, eh. So, yeah. Then we switched, and then we went back after it was over with, then we went back to normal, what we do. So just to answer your question, yeah, we had to do a combination of both, Sister Brenda. So good question, but yeah, that's what we did. Good. Ugh. Just thinking about that already, I was like, oh, yeah, I remember that. That was a pain. Very much of a pain. Especially that a lot of our brothers and sisters here at the church didn't get COVID until almost the end of the pandemic. Which that was strange enough as it was. But anyways, God got us through. That's all I know. I'm happy about that. Sister TL sent over four hearts and amen to that. Appreciate that. Salamat. Sister Brenda says, amen and amen. A cheerful giver, prayers for all that need them. And amen to that. Thank you very kindly, Sister Brenda. Sister TL sent over two hearts and an amen. And then she sent over here, Sister TL, 1, 2, 3, 5 hearts. And amen to that. Sister Rose then sent over 3 more hearts. Appreciate it very much. Sister Brenda says, thank you all for spreading the gospel. Thank you, sir, for getting the truth out in prayers. And all glory to God, sister. All glory to God, Sister Brenda. You know, there are days that the Lord keeps us moving. And I have to admit, there are days when even I'm kind of like, I don't know how I got through the day, you know, but that's just my feeble mind not plugged in and saying, no, the Lord's with you. Just keep going. And there you go. Sister Brenda sent over a heart. Sister Rose sent over 2 hearts more. And Sister Brenda just wrote in here and said an amen and an amen. Brother Albert sent in an amen as well. So appreciate it from all of you. Amen. Chill forgiven. All right. Let's continue on here. The one thing igniters. The one thing igniters that visitors are going to know when they come to the house of the Lord is this. Igniters, the Bible is open. The Bible is open. The one thing igniters, what I mean by that is this.
It doesn't matter where you are, Igniters. It doesn't matter what city, what country, whatever you come from. The one thing, Igniters, that you will hear is the Bible being open. Brother Paul will say this himself. Whoever is preaching will say that you're out this yourself or themselves. You got your Bibles handy, please turn to this. If you're listening to Ignite Radio,

of denominations. They're not going to go ahead and put up the book, chapter, and verse on a PowerPoint. They're not going to igniters to go ahead and to say, open your Bibles and turn to this. But you will at the household of faith. You will hear that a lot. It won't matter where that you go. Get your Bibles out and please turn to this. I don't care if it's during Bible class. I don't care if it's during the main worship. You will hear those words. Go ahead and open your Bibles. Love that. Love to hear that. Well, that's what we do here. You don't hear that in denominations. They'll tell you what the Bible says, but you're not going to go ahead and read it. And some of you know that. So let's go ahead. Let's go ahead and get it open. Let's go to Acts chapter 17, verse 10 to 12. New King James Version of the Bible. For it says here, igniters, let's read this together. That's something else you'll never hear. Let's read this together. Acts chapter 17, verse 10 to 12, New King James Version. For it is written, then the brethren immediately sent Paul and Silas away by night to Berea. Where they arrived, they went into the synagogue of the Jews. These were more fair-minded than those that are in Thessalonica, that they received the word with all readiness and searched the scriptures daily to find out whether these things were so. Therefore, many of them believed, and also not a few of the Greeks, prominent women, as well as men. See, igniters, the Bibles are open in the Lord's church. And they're open for one reason, searching the truth, igniters. Searching the truth. That's the key important thing. We are searching the truth. Why do I get to spend time putting PowerPoints together for those that are on video? Simple. Searching the truth. Well, why do you spend so much time not just getting it, but you're posting up the Bible scriptures? Is so that each one of you can follow along in case if you don't have a Bible with you. Well, why would you do that? Because, igniters, we are searching the truth, igniters. And guess what? I don't want anybody to say, well, I don't have this, so I take the extra step to post it up so that each one of us can see and follow what is being said. That's how we all grow. That is how we all, why? Because we're all sharing. Because igniters, when we read Acts 17, 10 to 12, igniters, it says that they examine the scriptures every day to verify that what Paul was teaching was true.
See, the one thing Igniters that we need to be able to understand is that they were open-minded. They were open-minded. Igniters, they welcomed the message, Igniters. They welcomed it. They welcomed it with, I guess you can say, with great eagerness. But they didn't sit back and say, here, okay, we're just going to believe everything you say and that's about it. No, no, no, no, no, no. No. Nor were they excited about the word. But they wanted to make sure, Igniters, that what was being said can be verified. Think about that, Igniters. So yes, they welcomed the message with great eagerness. But they also examined the scriptures to verify if what Paul taught was true. That's what we do in the household of faith. No, no, no. I want to read it. I want to examine that. I want to make sure, because if I got any questions, I know after service, I got this question and I'm going to ask you it. That's the whole thing. That's what we do. That's what we do. Let me tell you something, Igniters. You know, I really love and appreciate Sister Rose. I'm going to tell you. I really am going to tell you I appreciate her. And I'm going to tell you why. I'm going to tell you why. See, Rose knows this. So when Rose had, this was before her baptism, okay? She just got a brand new Bible. The one thing that I appreciated with Rose is that every time that I would talk to her, and I always told her, I said, Rose, I'm not going to tell you actually anything that what I'm going to say, or no opinions or whatever. What I'm going to do is, I'm going to give you the Bible. I'm going to say, thus the Bible says. I'm going to give you the Bible scripture. And so, I would go ahead and do that. I would have a discussion and then send out the Bible scripture. Well, what did Rose do? Hold on, Brother Kirk. Hold on. I got to look it up. And I started to smile. She didn't know I was smiling. But I started to be able to smile. I thought that I was like, oh, this is interesting. This is interesting. But I'm going to tell you, that's exactly what Rose did. And every time that we had our conversation, that she had questions, I would explain something, then I said, well, this is what the scripture says. And even though I wrote out the scripture and posted it, she would go, hold on, I'm not done yet. She'd be flipping in her Bible that she got, and what she's doing is she's reading it. And she would even read it back to me exactly what was being said that she was reading. And I would say, amen, sister, amen. And I loved that about Rose. I loved that about her. Why? Because she didn't know it at the time, but you know what? She was acting just like these Bereans were doing
in Acts chapter 17, 10 to 12, and that's the reason why that I was smiling with excitement. Because the Bible is open, and guess what? She had it open to searching the truth, just like all of us do when we go to church. And I'm going to tell you, there was a couple of times I called her sister by mistake, and I'm like, oh, she's not yet. And the reason why? Because she was already acting like it. Already acting like it. And she didn't even know. Which I'm going to tell you, Igniters, that is a beautiful thing. Because see, that's what we're all like. That's what we are all like. Because Igniters, that show, what she showed to me is that she held the Bible close to her heart. She wanted to know what the Bible had to say. Not what I had to be able to say, per se, but what the Bible had to say. She wanted to know the truth. The whole truth and nothing but the truth. So help her God. Well, you know what? That's exactly the same thing, Igniters, that we do when we're in church. We hold the Bibles close to our hearts. When we go to John chapter 17, verse 14 to 17. John chapter 17, I almost said 14, I did. My mistake. John 17, 14 to 17, Igniters. Reading this out of the New King James Version of the Bible. For it says here, Igniters, let's go ahead and be able to read this one. New King James, John 14, sorry, there I go again. John 17, I know, John 17, 14 to 17. For it says here, out of the New King James Version of the Bible, I have given them your word, and the world has hated them because they are not of the world. Just as I am not of the world. I do not pray that you should take them out of the world, but you should keep them from the evil one. They're not of the world, just as I am not in the world. Sanctify them by your truth. Your word is truth. Well, think about that, Igniters. Think about that for a moment.

are you trying to tell me is that we're talking about that we have the word, and because the word is with us, that we're being taken out of the world? Well, see, Igniters, here's the thing. We hold the Bibles close to our heart. And because of that, we hold a different value, Igniters. We hold a different value. That's what it's all about. See, the more that Rose would read her Bible, Igniters, the more that she had a different value, Igniters. A different value. When we hold the Bible to our hearts, each one of us holds a different value in spiritual origin rooted in God. And because that we are God-focused, that often causes friction or hostility from the worldly culture that we live in. Think about that. Think about what I just said. The more that we believe, Igniters, the more that we hold on to the Bible, we have developed a different set of values, Igniters, and a spiritual origin rooted in God. That means that our values have changed. We now look at God instead of looking at the world. And because that we start looking at God, because that we start to be able to focus in on God, because of actually is that we know the truth, Igniters. That's what it's all about. We know the truth. That is going to cause friction and hostility from the worldly culture. We know, Igniters, that holiness comes through God's word. We know that holiness comes through God's word. Well, what's God's word? What's God's truth? That B-I-B-L-E that we hold, Igniters. Holiness comes through God's truth, which anchored directly in his spoken and written word. Think about that, Igniters. Think about that. That's something that we need to keep in mind. We hold the Bible close to our hearts. And people are going to see that, Igniters, when they come to the household of faith. Look at Rose. Rose did. The more that she started to be able to study, the more that her mindset started to be able to change. Probably the more issues that she started to have. Probably, there's probably some of her relatives are saying, what are you leaving the Catholic faith for? We're all Catholics. Because there's no
Catholic in the Bible. Well, it doesn't matter. We're all family. We're all supposed to be sticking together. But I'd rather stick to Jesus. Because Jesus said, I am the way, I am the truth, and I am the life. And no one comes to the Father except through me. John 14:6. And see, that's someone that holds the Bible close to their hearts. That they're not going to be deceived. They're not going to be doing traditions. That's when Rose says, I can't join you, Brother Kirk, today on Saturday because it's Sunday morning there. I'm taking the whole family to church. I was like, oh, you're going to take you, you're going to take your daughter, you're going to take your grandkid, all jump in and go to the house of the Lord. See, Igniters, my good friend, Brother Dave Carriaga, may have to do some extra studying with Rose and her family. Maybe Dave Carriaga's wife may have to stop by and say, Rose, we got to have a ladies' Bible class at your house. Let's grab some of your relatives at the same time and let's study all together. Ooh. See, they can do that because the Bibles are open and the Bibles are close to their hearts. Amen. Amen. Let's get caught up here. Sister Rose sent in 1, 2, 3 hearts. Sister TL also sent over hearts. She says, amen, brother. No Bibles around to open. And you know what? And that's the problem. You're right. Some of those congregations, some of those churches, yeah, they don't have Bibles. And as I recall, Sister TL, now, Rose would know this too. I don't think that even Catholics have Bibles in the pews or not. I don't think they do. But I got your point when you said there's no Bibles around to open. I got a funny suspicion. Yeah, that's true. So I get that. Very interesting. You brought that up. Because, yeah, a lot of these other denominations, yeah, they don't have no Bibles there. They got a songbook, but they don't have no Bibles. That's the last thing they want you to do. Open and read it. So amen to that. She sent over a second heart and a third heart. Sister Rose said, amen, brother, sent over one heart more. Sister TL also sent over a heart with amen, brother, and sent over a second heart. Sister Rose then sent in 1, 2, 3 hearts and said, amen and amen, bro. And then sent over 2 more for a total of 5 hearts. Sister TL sent over 1 heart along with an amen, brother, to that. Amen. Let's continue on here. Get the rest of them here. Sister Rose sent over 3 hearts. Sister TL sent over 1, 2, 3, 4, 5, 6, 7 hearts. Oh, wow. Well, both of y'all, maraming salam. I appreciate that very much. Sister Brenda says, thank you for the study of God's word, Brother Kirk, and sends over 2 hearts and appreciate that. Thank you for being with us, and amen, amen, and amen. We got a couple of, we got a few more minutes here, Igniters. We got a few more minutes here. And, man, we were supposed to get to part 4 today.
And I'm thinking, do. You know what? I think we will end it right there. I think that actually you're right, because we're going to get into a little bit more about the Bible being open. Let's, God willing, say that. We're not done with this little bit, Igniters. Not done with it. Believe it or not, that was actually 3B, because actually here is part 4 that we're going to get into. But I think, Igniters, what we will do, we will go ahead and to hold on to that. But we're going to get a little bit more into God's word. We're gonna get into this about that we're a group that keeps the Bible open. Because there's some things that we need to be able to discuss in regards to that. So So that's what we're gonna go ahead and to do. Actually, we're gonna end it early. Huh. All right. So let's go ahead and to do that. Igniters, like to give a shout out, joining us, Igniters, from Mumford, Alabama, is none other than Sister Doris Cockwell is with us here on Ignite Radio. So good evening to you, sister. She just wrote in here and said, love it, with a heart, and, appreciate that, Sister Doris. Appreciate that one very much. So we got Brother Paul listening in. We got Sister Doris actually is saying that she appreciated it. Well, thank you very kindly, Sister Doris. I didn't even know you were even watching, but I'm glad you did, and I'm glad that you loved it today. So amen to that. Okay, so you know what? That's what we're going to do. We're going to hold off. Actually, I'm going to put this one for 4A tomorrow. I should have put 3B, but I thought we'd get a little bit more further ahead. But anyways, amen to that. By the way, Sister Rose, maraming salamat to you. Thank you for that. And I'm glad you're around, because when I saw you, I was like, you know what? I got to bring up something, because it's going to relate to exactly what the Bible study is about. So that's the whole thing. So appreciate you being with us here today. Amen. Okay, so we will officially get to part 4, God willing, tomorrow on the next edition of The Final Take with yours truly here on Ignite Radio. We're going to take a quick break, Igniters, and then we will get one song, Igniters, one song, and then we'll come back. If you got any questions, comments, whatever the case actually is, Igniters, go ahead and to let that be known, Igniters. This is Thunderkirk reporting live here. Hope all of you are doing very, very well. A hearty good morning, good afternoon, good evening to all of you, regardless of wherever you are around the world. Hey, we are blessed, Igniters, that each one of you has stayed connected to Ignite Radio. Igniters, here is the one song that we will go ahead, Igniters, and to get into. And that is, Igniters, well, why not? Let's get fired up, shall we? I think we shall. Igniters, here is the song, Ring It Out. In other words, ring out the message, Igniters. Ring out the message here on Ignite Radio. This is Thunderkirk reporting live here. Some of you might know this. Feel free to go ahead and to sing along, Igniters. Go ahead and sing along. But more importantly, let's make sure that one thing, we do ring it out. That's for sure. Okay? All right. Amen to that, Igniters. Amen to that. Maestro, ring it out, if you don't mind.

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0: Hi, siak ni Teresita, miembro ditoy Surrey Church of Christ, BC, 150-42 92nd Avenue. 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
1: 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I'm wanting to invite you to Surrey Church of Christ, located at 15042 92nd Avenue. 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
3: 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Again, 604-588-6717. If you're down outside of the greater Vancouver area, please put a 1 in front of that igniter so Alexander Graham Bell can complete your call. And amen, amen, and amen. Again, telephone number 604-588-6717. Again, 604-588-6717. Again, outside of the greater Vancouver area, please put a 1 in front of that so Alexander Graham Bell can complete your call. 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Hey, maybe you're just saying, you know what? Maybe I need a Bible study. Maybe I need a little bit of extra help. Maybe I need some clarification on something. Well, do a favor. Reach on out. There you go. Don't be a stranger. Reach on out. That's what we're here to do. And amen to that. Amen to that. And trust me, if you're like, well, I'm halfway around the world, don't worry about it. We can do it. We can do it. Trust me. Don't believe me. Ask Sister Rose. We can do it. That's all I'm going to say. We can do it. And amen to that. Amen to that. Igniters, let's go ahead and share this one. We got to knock some people off the downbound train. That's for sure. Really got to knock some people off the downbound train. So let's go ahead and see if we can share this, Igniters, and let us all know about the one true church, the one that Jesus built. You know, the one that's found in the Bible. Go ahead, Igniters. Go ahead. Share it. Tell someone about Ignite Radio. Just save a soul. That's all. There you go. Little sass. Save a soul. And amen to that. We're not done with this series. That part, I can guarantee you, we are not done with this series. And amen to that. Amen to that. Okay. Let's go ahead and to, hold on here. I didn't notice that one. Nah, I got it. There we go. Perfect. All right. See, that was our email address we didn't post up. But we got it now. Okay. What do we got? What do we got? Let's see here. Brother Darwin wrote in here, and he sent in here 1, 2, 3, 4, 5, 6, 7, 8, 9, 10 hearts with one praying hand. He says, thank you. And you are welcome, Brother Darwin. You are welcome. Amen to that. Amen to that. Appreciate that very, very much. Amen. Definitely. What else we got here? Sister Brenda did say thank you for the study of God's word. Brother Kirk did send in her two hearts, and we appreciate that. Thank you very kindly. Sister Rose says, amen, Brother Kirk. Good study. Manaming salamat po. God bless and keep safe always. And she sent in one praying hand, and then she sent over six painted hearts, two happy faces, and that's what we like to see from Rose. Happy faces, Rose. That's what we love to be able to see is happy faces, and amen to that. We like that. And then sent over three wonderful hearts, and we'll take those three wonderful hearts as well because we appreciate those as well. Amen to that. Amen to that. And walang anuman to you. You're welcome. Sister TL said here, good study, Brother Kirk. May God bless us all. Maraming salamat po. Yes, walang anuman to you, sis, as well. And greatly appreciate it very much. Sister TL sent over six more hearts, and we appreciate that very, very much. Amen, amen, and amen to that. Greatly appreciate it very much. Okay. No questions on either end? Okay. Yeah. Let's go ahead and give thanks out to everybody. So first and foremost to Sister Rose, Maraming Salamat, thank you very kindly for being with us here on Ignite Radio. To God be the glory, and may the Lord bless you and have yourself a good day. Amen to that. Amen to that. To our good friend, Brother Albert, merci beaucoup, mon ami. Appreciate it very much. Thank you very kindly, Brother Albert, for being with us here, and have yourself a good evening and take care. God bless, and amen to that. There you go. To our good friend, good brother, Brother Brewer, thank you very kindly for being with us here on Ignite Radio. Always appreciate Brother Eugene. Your reaction. So, amen. Amen. Thank you. Appreciate it very much. And have yourself a good evening. To Sister Brenda Igniters, thank you very kindly, Sister Brenda. God bless. Take care of yourself. Have yourself a wonderful, wonderful evening. Thank you very kindly for being with us. Sister Sharon, if you're still with us, love you too, Sister Sharon. Take care. God bless. Get a good big hug from me, and you take care of yourself and have yourself a wonderful, wonderful evening. To our good friend, Brother Darwin, thank you very kindly, Brother Darwin. You take care of yourself. Have yourself a fantastic evening. And hope to see you tomorrow. Amen to that. To our good friend, Brother Paul Cockwell, thank you very kindly, Brother Paul. God bless and take care and have yourself a good evening. Over to Sister Doris, thank you very kindly for being with us here. And hope you have yourself a wonderful, wonderful evening as well. And appreciate your comments. Appreciate you being here. There you go. And thank you. Someone said to me, Sister Doris, you are not technologically advanced. Huh? That's all I'm going to say. You know, you got a couple old tricks up the sleeve still. So there you go. God bless, sis. Amen. From there, over to the West Coast, to Sister TL. Maraming salama to you. Thank you very kindly for being with us here. And magandang gabi to you. Have yourself a wonderful, wonderful evening. To God be the glory, and may the Lord bless you as well. To our good friend, Brother Jerry, up here across the border in Canada, here right to the left of us in Abbotsford. Thank you very kindly for being with us here, and hope you have yourself a fantastic evening as well. To all the rest of you igniters that's out there, regardless of wherever you are around the world, hey, we're blessed that each one of you has stayed connected here to Ignite Radio. And amen to that. Amen to that. The next edition of the Final Take Igniters comes by, God willing, tomorrow afternoon, Igniters. Tomorrow afternoon, starting off at 5 p.m. Pacific time. That's going to be 8 o'clock Eastern time. For all of you that's in the coastal areas of Africa and Europe, that's going to be midnight. For all of you in Southeast Asia / India, that's going to be Saturday morning, 5:30 in the morning. And for all of you that is in the Asian Pacific region, including the beautiful islands of the Philippines, that will be at 8 a.m. We'll be on right after our good friend, Brother Paul. Check your local listings compared to the time zone that I mentioned. Any event I did not mention, your time zone. And amen to that. Folks, we got a little bit of a break. The rain has been off, and we're kind of got some nice broken clouds here. It's getting into fall and winter, so that means that it's getting a little bit darker out there. Igniters, make sure. I know it's only 7:15 at night, but I'm going to tell you, turn your headlights on, because in about 15 to 20 minutes, you know it's going to be like almost like dark. So get used to it, Igniters, get used to it. From all of us to all of you, have yourself a fantastic morning, afternoon, and a great good evening to all of you. Hey, we're going to get into about 3 hours of a cappella music here on Ignite Radio. So we hope that you'll stick around, Igniters. During this three-hour time set, we will have some Bible scriptures of the day. We will get checked in with our young Igniter, Jabez. Yeah, we got Jabez, right? From Cagayan de Oro. Yeah. So we got him from Cagayan de Oro. We also have our other young igniter from Cebu as well. So we got a couple of our young guys. We'll go ahead and get them featured as well. So stick around. Enjoy, Igniters. And we hope to see you soon and very, very soon. Igniters, we're going to go ahead and to leave you with one song, Igniters. One song. And, well, since we're talking about God's word, since we're talking about having one heart and one mind, I figured is, you know what, let's make a joyful noise to the Lord, shall we? I think we shall. Thunderkirk reporting. Good morning, good afternoon, and good evening to all of you. Take care. God bless. Brother Darwin, you got last word as he sits here and says here, thanks, my brother. And you are welcome. You are welcome. Take care, Brother Darwin. Take care, all the rest of you. God bless, everybody. God bless.

And Igniters, that was, boy, that was good, Igniters. I don't know about you, that was good. Amen to that. Amen to that. Fired up? I'm going to tell you, I think I am fired up. That was a good one. That was a good one, Igniters. And amen. Amen. All right, we're going to go ahead and kick off some great a cappella music here on Ignite Radio, and then we'll get some things switched over. We got it cleaned up around here, and away we'll be able to go. So definitely keep it locked in here, Igniters, and don't touch that dial at all, for sure. Keep it locked in here, Igniters. Keep it locked in here. We got a lot going on tonight. That's going to be for sure. All right. Let's get some music going here, Igniters, and we're going to go ahead and to get started with Igniters. Shine, Jesus shine, here on Ignite Radio. Thunderkirk reporting.

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All right, everybody. Good morning, good afternoon, and good evening to all of you Igniters. Thunderkirk reporting live here. We are going to go ahead and to move our signal over, Igniters, here on Ignite Radio as we get ready to get into our overnight program in Igniters. We still got more a cappella music that we're going to go ahead and get into. We're excited actually is about that part, Igniters. And so, amen to that. Yes. More a cappella music. We got, about 150 minutes of a cappella music that we're going to go ahead and get started. And we're going to go ahead into Ignite Your Fire. That's what we are calling it. Ignite Your Fire. Starting off with a cappella music, 150 minutes of it. And we're going to go ahead and to get going here on Ignite Radio. So that's what we got coming up right now. We're going to move the signal over. We're going to continue on, Igniters, here on Ignite Radio. Big day tomorrow, God willing, Igniters, big day tomorrow. So we got a lot of things we got to be able to do. So let's go ahead, Igniters, and to get cracking here on Ignite Radio. Okay, for some of you that are in Igniters, we're going to move you over automatically. The rest of you will get there after we start the process of merging in. So right now we're going to move it over. We're going to say adios to Ignite the Truth Thursdays here on Ignite Radio. And Shazam, there it is, Ignite Your Fire, which we're excited about. And we're just starting that program now. Let the computers talk to each other, which we have no problems with. And away we go. Okay. Igniters that are still with us, you guys over as well. So hang on one second, Igniters. Stand by for transfer as we do this, as we get ready to move everybody else over. Amen. So let's switch it over. And away we'll be able to go. And just like that, Igniters, that's how we do it. Good morning, good afternoon, and good evening to all of you, Igniters. Thunderkirk reporting live here. Hope all of you are doing very, very well. And we're excited and pumped up. We're glad, actually, that each one of you is here with us here on Ignite Radio. Boy, oh boy, we got some nice programming coming up, Igniters. Trust me, some nice, nice programming coming up. That's for sure. So we're excited, Igniters, that all of you are excited as well. Let's go ahead, Igniters, and to get rocking and rolling here on Ignite Radio. And we're going to kick it off, Igniters, with a wonderful song, Igniters. Hold on here. I know what we're doing. Let's go back here. Hang on here. Turn the radio on, Igniters. Turn the radio on here on Ignite Radio. Thunderkirk reporting. Hope all of you are doing well.

Hi everyone, this is Chong from the Surrey Church in BC. I'm going to talk briefly about Matthew 6:33 to 34. It reads, "But seek first the kingdom of God and his righteousness, and all these things shall be added to you. Therefore, do not worry about tomorrow, for tomorrow will worry about its own things. Sufficient for the day is its own trouble." My friends, what is our greatest struggle today? Is it worrying? Is it anxiety? We are living in a time that many refer to as an age of anxiety. Many people worry about the constant pressure of daily life. We worry about our jobs, especially with the emergence of AI nowadays. We worry about money, we worry about our health, and we worry about the uncertainty of tomorrow. However, as children of God, we need not to worry. Our God is the Almighty. He is all-knowing, all-present, and all-powerful. He provides for our needs. Verse 33 says that we must put God first in our lives. Notice that the promise Jesus made is conditional. If we seek Him first, then all things will be added to us. If we obsess over food, clothing, money, and fame over God, then we are behaving like those who don't know God. What does it mean by seeking the kingdom of God first and His righteousness? It means we are taking care of God's business as a priority, seeking His salvation, living in obedience to Him, and sharing the good news of the kingdom with others. Then He will take care of our business as He promised. And if that's the arrangement, why do we have to worry? Verse 34 tells us not to worry about tomorrow. Someone has said that we are only cooking up trouble when we stew about tomorrow. We are not going to reach tomorrow and bring its trouble into today. Too many of us are frozen with fear of what might happen next week or next month. Today has enough troubles to keep you busy. There will be plenty of other things tomorrow. Lamentations 3 verse 23 says that God's mercies are new every morning. A new day, a new blessing from God. God is always with us. Let's not get so caught up in what might not even happen in the future. When we are worried and anxious, let's focus on God the Almighty. Let's come to God, confess worry as sin, and ponder His scriptures, and know that God is faithful.

0: All right, everybody, good morning, good afternoon, and good evening to all of you igniters. Regardless of wherever you are around the world, we're blessed that each one of you has stayed connected here to Ignite Radio, Thunderkirk Reporting, and good to have each one of you here with us here on Ignite Radio. Coming up here, igniters, in just over 60 minutes, igniters, 63 minutes to be exact, we're going to go ahead and get into our programming here on Ignite Radio. And I'm going to tell you, igniters, I think we got something special going on here. I think we got something special going on. So we hope that each one of you will go ahead and to keep it locked in here on Ignite Radio. All right. We're going to get into a ministry minute, igniters. And then we'll jump back into the action. Here is a ministry minute by our good friend, good brother, Brother John, here on Ignite Radio.
1: Hi, everyone. Welcome to another episode of Minute Ministries. This is John, one of your fellow brothers in Christ from Surrey, BC. In the previous episode of Minute Ministries, we talked about what justification means and what it means for us to be justified by our faith. To recap, to justify means to declare as righteous, and it is through our faith that our sins have been washed away, making us clean from the stains of sin, and thus we are able to be declared as righteous by God. The question for today is, if I am declared as righteous and therefore saved through my faith in Christ, do I still need to do good works? This is a common question we may think about, and a passage that comes to mind is in the book of James chapter 2. Starting in verse 14, he says, "What good is it, my brothers, if someone says he has faith but does not have good works? Can that faith save him? If a brother or sister is poorly clothed and lacking in daily food, and one of you says to them, 'Go in peace, be warmed and filled,' without giving them the things needed for the body, what good is that? So also, faith by itself, if it does not have good works, is dead." And later in verse 24, he says, "You see that a person is justified by works and not by faith alone." Reading this passage can be confusing. Here, James seems to say that works also justify us, but we know there are so many other passages throughout the Bible that clearly say good works will not save you. I believe the best way to answer this question is to understand what James is trying to say here. He says that if you have faith in Christ, but your actions do not reflect that, what is your faith even for? James calls this a dead faith. Remember that we are asked not to conform to the pattern of this world, but be transformed by the renewing of our minds, Romans 12:2, and to put off our old self and take on a new identity in Christ, Ephesians 4:22-24. Our faith in Christ is meant to change us. It is transformative. With our new identity in Christ, we are meant to change how we think, talk, and act. Yes, in order to be declared righteous, we need to believe in Jesus Christ. But believing in him also means believing the values he stood for and the things he taught us. If we truly believe his words are good for us, we should do them. Doing good works is part of that. And so, although good works do not determine your salvation, they are definitely evidence of a living faith. A faith that is real and active, reflecting a heart transformed by Christ, by putting

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0: All right, everybody. Good morning, good afternoon, and good evening to all of you igniters, regardless of wherever you are around the world. We're blessed each one of you has stayed connected here to Ignite Radio, Thunderkirk Reporting, and hope all of you are doing very, very well. And good to have each one of you here with us here on. So we get ready to kick off our overnight programming here on Ignite Radio. And that's what we thought. We already did this because we sent the schedule around. All of a sudden, we looked up and went, hold on here. We didn't even post up the schedule yet. What is going on here? But we're glad to have each one of you here with us here on Ignite Radio. That's okay because we got ourselves a loaded program in here on Ignite Radio. We're going to kick it off with our good friend hailing all the way over from Benin, Nigeria, Igniters, the Narrow Path with our good friend, Brother Bright. And we're going to go ahead and get started on that right now. And then from there, Igniters will get into the 180 with Brother David from Angola. And then from there, Igniters, we will head over to the Philippines with our good friend, good brother, Brother Rene Boy Lucas, all the way from Kittipawan. That's going to be in a mixed language. Actually, we will have two in a mixed language, the Thirsty Sower, Brother Lucas, and then our good friend, Brother Paul and Ravi with their program, Back to Basics Igniters. And amen to that. Amen to that. So we'll go from there, Igniters, and then get into the Ambassador with Brother Denver Simmons. Our morning time Igniters will consist of the ladies lift class with Sister Norma, and then we'll conclude with the vineyard with our good friend Brother Carlos, and that one is going to be in a mixed language as well of Spanish and English. So we got some good stuff coming in, Igniters, and we hope that each one of you will stick around, Igniters, and get ready for that. So without further ado, Igniters, let's go ahead, Igniters, and to get started here on Ignite Radio, welcome to Ignite Your Fire programming here on Ignite Radio. And we're going to go ahead and get started. But first, Igniters, let's give a shout out to some people that with us here. Brother Dennis Igniters is with us from the Surrey congregation. Magandang gabi to you, Brother Dennis, and hope that you are doing very, very well. And amen to that. Good to be able to have you here with us here on Ignite Radio. Sister Tiel from Seattle, Washington is with us here. Magandang gabi to you as well, sister, and glad to see that you're with us here. She has sent over a couple of hearts already. So and to get started, radio, and let's get cracking as we get started here on Ignite Radio. Here is our good friend, Brother Bright, all the way over from Benin, Nigeria. Getting us started, Brother Bright. Go ahead, brother. We got you.
1: 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And you are most highly welcome to another section of the Narrow Path with your brother, Brother Bright, from the Church of Christ, Nomayo Congregation, Benin City, Nigeria. Remember to call your friends, your loved ones, your neighbors, everyone around you, and you put that volume up on the speaker. Indeed, you'll be blessed by God. And also, have your notepads ready by your side and your Bible with you so that you can jot down some important points as the lesson progresses and also read together the scriptures that are outlined for our lesson today. Permit me to also appreciate the good works of our brethren at the Surrey congregation and our brother, Brother Thundercock, for the amazing works they are doing for the Lord. I'm excited, I'm thrilled, just as you are, in bringing before us another thought-provoking section and discussion of God's word. So stay glued to your devices, stay connected, do not leave Ignite Radio until you hear the very end of our lessons today, and you will be blessed by God. So our topic for our discussion today is due diligence. May we quickly say a word of prayer. Our Lord and our God who art in heaven, Father, we thank you that you have given us another opportunity through this platform to study your word. Father, we ask for your guidance and your wisdom. Lord, help us to understand your teachings and apply them to our lives. We humbly ask for your goodness. We humbly ask for your mercy and your compassion upon our lives. If there be any way we may have wronged thee, that you help us, Lord. In Jesus' name we pray. Amen. And if you are just joining us again, our topic for our discussion and this lesson is due diligence. This particular lesson will help all Christians and all believers to understand that a successful life is rarely built by desires alone. It is built when prayers give directions. It is built when planning gives structure. And it is built when practice produces competence. And also when patience gives the process time to mature. Due diligence. So if your Bibles are with you, let us quickly read our scriptures so that we go right into our discussion today. And it's more or less going to be an heart-to-heart discussion, and it's going to be quite lengthy, so we just have to stay connected, stay tuned, and stay glued to our devices so that we could get every word of importance in this lesson. 1 Thessalonians chapter 5, verse 17 will be the first of our reading this day. 1 Thessalonians chapter 5, verse 17, it says, pray without ceasing. In everything, give thanks. For this is the will of God in Christ Jesus concerning you. Proverbs chapter 16, verses 3. Commit to the Lord whatever that you do, and he will establish your plans. Luke chapter 14, 28. For which of you, desiring to build a tower, does not first sit down and count the cost, whether he has enough to complete it? Proverbs chapter 22, verses 29. Seest thou a man diligent in his business? He shall stand before kings. He shall not stand before mean men. Hebrews chapter 10, verses 38. You need to persevere so that when you have done the will of God, you will receive what he has promised. That is Hebrews chapter 10, verses 36. Galatians chapter 6, verses 9. Galatians chapter 6, verse 9. Let us not become weary in doing good, for at the proper time we will reap a harvest if we do not give up. These are the words of the Lord. Due diligence. You know, many persons think for them to be successful, or for those who are successful, probably they had it by luck, or probably they had it by an accident, or they had it by chance, or so whatsoever. But there's one thing I want to clear from us that we should know, is that success is not an accident. It is just a journey. Success is something that many people desire. But the uncomfortable truth is that many people desire the result of the success more than they desire the discipline, the sacrifice, the preparation, the correction, the consistency, and the patience that is required to produce those results. Most times we admire the person standing on the platform, but we rarely see the years that the person has spent preparing before anybody could be noticed. We celebrate the successful business, but we may not see the failed attempts, the sleepless nights, the financial sacrifices, and the lessons that have been learned along the way. We admire the finished building, but we often forget that somebody first had to count the cost. Somebody had to draw the architectural plan of the building. Somebody laid the foundation and patiently constructed it one stage at a time. So this is why the subject, due diligence, is very important, because it reminds us that Meaningful success is ordinarily a process before it becomes a product, and that a person's destination cannot be separated from the road taken to reach it. Success in the kingdom of God is never an accident. It is never by luck. And it is never always by who you know. But it is always by divine alignment plus due diligence. Remember one of our lessons? We talked about realignment. So coming from that lesson, we saw that there is a lot to talk about what we do or we need to do to be successful after realigning ourselves to God's plan. So we may say that this is the aftermath of the previous lesson we've had before. Due diligence. So realignment plus due diligence is what we need to know in order for us to be successful in God's kingdom. So every Christian who genuinely wants to build something meaningful in his or her life must understand that God has a roadmap and learn to ask four important questions. What does God want me to do? How should I approach what God has placed before me? What must I repeatedly do to become capable and faithful? How can I remain faithful when the results are slower than expectation? And we see that the Bible repeatedly presents humans as responsible for what they do with the opportunities that have been given to them, with the abilities that God has given them, with the resources that God has provided, with time and wisdom that God gives to them. Scripture does not teach that a person should simply pray for success and sit down and wait for success to fall from heaven. Manna only fell once in the scripture. So I don't know if there is any time whereby food from heaven will fall down at anybody's lap today. That was for a particular reason. So, the scripture does not teach us that we pray for success to come and then you go into your room and sit down and wait for success to fall down from heaven. At the same time, the scripture does not teach that human effort alone is sufficient to become successful. Except the Lord builds the house, they labor in vain. Did I build it? Proverbs chapter 127 verses 1. The biblical balance is therefore neither prayer without responsibility nor responsibility without dependence upon God, but it is a life in which a person seeks God, makes wise preparation, works faithfully and remains patient while trusting God with the ultimate outcome. So, you must have done your due diligence in order for you to be successful in whatever career, in whatever field that you find yourself. You know, when we're talking about success, I was going to say this later on, but I think it is better I just say this now. When we talk about success, many persons think, or the misconception about success is, I should have money in my account, I should be influential, I should be financially wealthy, I should have a number of fleet of cars in my compound, I should have numerous estates in my disposal, I should have a business, a multi-international business, and then I could say, I am successful. That's wrong. And that is a misconception of success. See, if you do not know what success means to you, you will not be able to tell if you are successful, at what stage you are or not. Biblical success is not synonymous with wealth. Success means different things to different people. So what does success mean to you? What does success mean to me? What have I done in my life that I can say indeed I have been successful? What have you done in your life that you can say indeed that you have been successful? But you know what we do? We look at the next door neighbor, we match what we have, and from what we match what they have away from what we have, and we say, no, we are not successful yet. He is successful. But to him, he may not have been successful in where he is right now. So most times we are not supposed to examine or measure the success of our life by somebody else's success. No, it doesn't work that way. That is where some of us get it wrong. Success means different things to different people. So you have to define for yourself what success means to you. Some persons may get married and they are successful. Yes, marriage can become something of success for them. Having children can be something of success. Getting a job is something successful. I'm just giving a vague explanation about this because it means a lot to different people. Having peace of mind can be something of success to me. I was able to achieve that, so I'm successful. It is not always tied to money. No. Joseph became powerful, but Stephen was faithful and he was killed. Do we not say because Joseph was a powerful man, the second in control, he was not successful than Stephen? David became king, but many faithful servants experienced suffering. Do we say that David is more successful than they? Daniel had influential positions, but he was also thrown into lion's den. And all of these things tells us that if we look at the scriptures and individuals from ancient past, we could see that at one point in the time and the assignment they were given, they were successful in different time, different ways, and different mediums. So to say that because you don't have money like Elon Musk, or you don't have money like the former president of the United States, Barack Obama, or you don't have money by the richest man in your country that you are not successful, you were wrong. It could be something that you have done that God has made you do that you are successful on. So don't overflow this. Just want to chip this in for us to know that success means different things to different people. So what I call success to me is personal, is subjective, away from what another person calls success. So when we understand these things, we will stop envying each other, or we stop aspiring to become somebody else that we are not. Whereas God has given us the power to make wealth and to be successful in whatever He has placed in our hands. So ladies and gentlemen, you must have done your due diligence. You must have done your due diligence in order for you to be successful. So due diligence is the careful research, the investigation, or the exercise of reasonable care that a person or a business performs before entry into an agreement. So before you do something, that careful research, that investigation that you have made, that exercise that you have done about a particular thing is what we call due diligence. So for you to be successful, you should have done your due diligence. And I will help us in giving us a particular step or probably a roadmap. This is not to say that I have come up or I have found a solution. No, I am still learning and you are also still learning. So all together, we will learn this and be able to see how we can apply it to our lives. So I'm not coming to tell us to do A, B, C, D to be successful. I'm just showing us the pattern that I've been seeing in the scripture over the time to see that these things has worked for people. And if we should also do these things, it will work for us too. I call it the prayer, the plan, the practice, and the patience. Somebody shared this with me And I expanded it more to say, okay, let us share it with the world. In order for you to be successful in whatever thing you do, you must pray, you must plan, you must practice, and you must be patient. We call it the four important dimensions of due diligence in life. As a Christian, you must pray, you must plan, you must practice, and you must be patient. When you pray, what do? You ask, what should I do, Lord? How should I go about it? How should I do it? David, before he does anything, must seek the face of the Lord. Should we go? Should we not go? If I go, will I succeed? If I do not go, what will happen? David was always seeking the face of God before he embarks on any decision. Planning. What must be done? What resources are required? And what steps should I take? So after praying, you plan. Practice. What must I repeatedly learn? What should I develop and apply until I become capable of doing it? Can I remain faithful when the process takes longer than expected? See, this four important question exposes a very serious weakness in the way many people understand success. We often ask God for a destination while we ignore the development process that is required to survive us when we arrive there. And one of the greatest problems in humans, or with us humans, is thinking that we are attracted to outcomes but easily discouraged by the process. We want the results without the process. We want the promotion, but we do not always want the years of learning and faithful service that makes us trustworthy enough to handle that promotion. For some offices, that their promotions are merit-driven. You see people wanting to do 110% so that they can be recognized and be promoted. While we have some persons who think that they are that the promotion is their right, probably because they have spent so years in the service, or they have spent so years doing a particular thing, and they ought to be promoted. But they are not. Why? Because they are not putting in their best to get promoted. We want a successful business, but we do not always want to study the market. We don't want to understand our customers. We don't want to manage our finances, to learn from failures and keep improving when the business is not yet profitable. We want to become excellent, but excellence requires repetition. We want to be influential, but influence requires character and network. We want to lead others, but leadership requires discipline, responsibility, humility, and the ability to endure criticism. We want the harvest, but we often become impatient with the planting season. A friend of mine was telling me the other day that the business she opened, probably she's not yet seeing the returns on investment on the particular business. And I asked the question, how long did you start that business? She said 2 years ago. I said, okay, for your business to survive 2 years and you are still in the business, it means the business is successful. But give it time. Give it time and be patient. Your business will be where you want it to be. But don't relent now because you are not seeing enough of what... No, you don't... Success is not that fast. Okay? We know how people get success very fast. But as a Christian, it's not that fast. This is what we call about due diligence. The patient period. Okay, you have planted. Now it is time for you to harvest. Wait for your harvest. It may take 2, 3, 5 years for you to get to where you are. Stay in it. I stand to be corrected. Any multi-international company or any billionaire today did not just start yesterday. They did not just start probably 2 years ago. That business have been long there, probably a decade or two decades old. So you are envying somebody who has spent 20 years doing one thing and the person is successful. And you started 2 years and you think your business will be start earning millions in just 2 years. It is possible. Don't get me wrong. It may be possible. I know some persons who have started business and the business grew into millions in 2 years. But only God knows how. But financially talking or speaking, you have to take years, years to get there. You don't just get to where these persons are already. It took them 20 years. It took them 30 years. It took them 40 years to get to where they are. And if they should tell you their experience in getting there, you'll be marveled. The risks that they all took, the loans that they took, and everything they did to get to where they are today. There is a season for sowing. There is a season for reaping. The Bible says, let us not go weary in doing good. For in due time, in due season, notice that language, in due season, we shall reap if we faint not. If we faint not. The absence of immediate results does not automatically mean that nothing is happening. Sometimes the work is happening beneath the surface. A seed may be underground before it becomes visible above the ground. A person may be developing a character before receiving responsibility. A student may be building knowledge before receiving the qualifications. A young professional may be developing competence before receiving that position. And a Christian may be developing spiritual maturity before understanding why God allows on certain seasons. Let us take Joseph for an example. People admired Joseph at the palace. He was a big man. Yes, indeed, second in command. You admire the palace. But most times, some persons forget that this guy was in the pit. He was in prison before he got to the palace. Three P's: pit, prison, palace. When we heard Joseph's story, we often concentrate on Genesis chapter 41, when Pharaoh elevated him from the prison to become governor or prime minister in Egypt. But Joseph's palace did not come immediately after his dream. It took years. The scripture says he was a young boy when he had that dream until when he finally became the prime minister of Egypt. He was in the pit. He was sold in slavery. He was falsely accused. He was in prison. And there he was waiting. There were years in which Joseph could have looked at the circumstances and asked, where is the promise that I received? Yet the dream did not immediately become reality. Instead, Joseph was sold by his brothers into Egypt. And all of this tells us that the Lord was with Joseph and he showed him mercy, even in the prison. Joseph teaches us something that modern idea about success sometimes fail to acknowledge, that a difficult season does not automatically mean that it has failed. No, it has not. We discuss about this in the realignment. Sometimes the process contains circumstances that you would never have chosen for yourself. Therefore, what about David? When David was anointed king, he did not immediately go into the palace. He did not. So most times when we talk about David too, we remember the story of Goliath, we remember the throne, we remember his military victories and all of that. But between the feed and the throne, there was a very long road. David was anointed king by Samuel, but he did not become king immediately. He continued living through circumstances that required faith, courage, and endurance. Even after defeating Goliath, David's life became increasingly complicated. Why? Saul was jealous of him. David had to flee. He lived in the cave. He experienced danger. He had opportunities to kill Saul. so that he can become king immediately. But he refused to do that. He said he will not enter into the throne by sinful means. Yes, the throne has been given to him as king, but he will not take the opportunity to do this the wrong way. Being anointed for something does not mean you are entitled to obtain it through the wrong method. Being anointed for something does not mean that you are entitled to obtain it through the wrong method. Because you are the next person to become probably king or to probably defeat the position, you're not scheming plans to remove the incumbents on the seats. You don't do that. You wait for the tenure to elapse and then you take your stand. What about Esther? We admire the queen, but most times, many of us have not took time to talk about the risk that lady took. Yes, we normally quote, for a time like this, do you know probably you're in that position for a time like this? That statement came out at the time or came out in the middle of a crisis. Esther was in a position of influence, yes? But her position alone did not solve the problem that her people were facing. She had to make a decision, a calculated risk. She had to ask, and then she called for fasting. Go and gather all the Jews and fast for me. Another thing she said, why? Why did she do that? When she approached the king, that was not casual bravery. It was a dangerous step because approaching the king without being summoned is liable to death. But at that time she went to meet the king welcomed her. Esther therefore demonstrated that power and courage are not enemies. She fasted and she acted. She brought spiritual preparation and she also used wisdom. She did not simply rush emotionally into the king's palace. She carefully handled the situation and eventually presented her request. What does this tell us? Prayer prepares the heart. But there are moments when faith must put feet on the ground to take action. How about Nehemiah? Nehemiah perhaps provides us a very clear picture of relationship between prayer and planning. Prayer did not prevent Nehemiah from planning. When Nehemiah heard about the condition of Jerusalem, he did not immediately announce the construction project. He said, I sat down and I wept. I mourned for days. And I continued fasting and praying before the God of heaven. He prayed. When the opportunity came before him and the king, Nehemiah was also prepared to explain what he needed. And then the record also tells us that he requested for letters of authority and for timber. He knew what resources were required. Then after arriving in Jerusalem, Nehemiah inspected the walls. Nehemiah shows us that investigating the condition of the city before presenting and reviewing the plan was very important, and that is due diligence. Nehemiah did not say, because I have prayed, I do not need to plan. No. Prayer and preparation works together. He prayed like a dependent man and he planned like a responsible man. So what does this teach us today? Now, there is a form of religious language. I just want to address this too. Yeah. There is a form of religious language that sounds very spiritual. Probably I'll have a lesson about this too. I shared a few with the congregation on a previous worship day, that there are certain statements that we make as Christians that sound spiritual, but is not functional. We make some funny spiritual statements, or we make some statements that sound spiritual to the ear, but they are not functional. When you understand the scripture very well to a certain level, to a certain aspect, you'll find that there are some statements that we make as Christians sound spiritual, But it doesn't make sense. So for this particular lesson, there are religious language that sounds spiritual, but can actually become an excuse for irresponsibility. And this is where we must be brutally honest with ourselves using the scripture. Now, let me give us an example. Somebody may say, I am waiting on God. What are you waiting for? But the real problem may be that the person has refused to prepare. What are you waiting for? I'm waiting for God to provide this. I'm waiting for God for this. In your sitting room, or probably in your bedroom. Another will say, oh, no problem, God will provide. In your living room, you refuse to walk, but God will provide. Like I said before, manna will not fall from heaven again. It may, but you are required to walk. Even Paul says in 1 Thessalonians that who does not walk should not eat. Who should give you food? How will God provide for you when you are not working? I am praying for a job, but perhaps the person also needs to require a skill to improve your CV, to apply for positions, to prepare for interviews, and to develop professional competency, to finish school. You're praying for a job, but what are all of those things? Have you done them? Do you have a skill? Have you improved your CV? Have you applied for positions? How many have you applied for? Have you prepared yourself for interview? How many lessons, how many videos, or how many classes have you attended to prepare you for interviews? And how well have you developed yourself professionally? Just praying for a job. But while God requires you to go get a skill, or probably finish your schooling, improve your CV, apply for positions. Someone will also say, I'm believing God for a business, but perhaps the person has not studied the market, had not calculated the cost, has not understood the customers, or developed a realistic strategy. The Bible is not condemning prayer. These are prayers, but nothing will move until you move. Nothing will move until you move. Many persons have left it in the hands of God. God will do this. Yes, indeed he will do it, but it requires that you move. That is why it says prayer without work is dead. Proverbs chapter 21 verses 5 says, the plans of the diligent will lead surely to advantage, but the one who is hasty comes surely to poverty. Proverbs chapter 14 verses 23, in all labor there is profit, but the talk of the lips tendeth only to prunery. The Bible therefore places a strong emphasis on diligence. Prayer is not an excuse to avoid responsibility. Faith is not an excuse for laziness. Waiting on God is not permission to waste the opportunities already placed before you. So, are you waiting on God, or you are simply wasting time? Are you waiting on God? Are you really waiting on God, or you are wasting time? Waiting on God does not mean you keep your hands in a kimbo and do nothing. You must walk. You must do something. You must move. You must move. When God told Abraham that he is going to give him a land that is flowing with milk and honey, he told him to move. Move. And I will show you. Yes, you want your milk and honey. You want your land that is filled with milk and honey. Move. Make a step. Make a step. So, quickly, the four dimensions of due diligence. Let us explain this. Prayers. We must seek God before we move. Prayer is the first movement in the roadmap, because a Christian life is not supposed to be lived by human understanding alone. But the believer is not called to make important decisions as though God has no place in this process. So before we begin planning, before we begin practicing or pursuing or waiting, we must first recognize that our knowledge is limited. Our understanding is imperfect. Our desires can deceive us, and our perspective cannot see everything that God sees. But the scripture says in 1 Thessalonians chapter 5, verse 17, that we pray without ceasing. It does not mean that the person must literally spend every second of the day speaking verbal prayers. But the scripture also does teaches us to walk, to serve, to think, to study, to communicate, and carry out our responsibilities. So what is the scripture telling us? That we maintain an ongoing posture of dependence upon God, where prayer is not treated as something that we do when we are in crisis. So praying without ceasing is not saying that we just pray all the day, every second, every hour, every day. It's not bad. But what it's saying is that it is an ongoing posture of dependence on God. The scripture tells us that Daniel prayed 5 times a day. He prayed. It does not mean that it's only when we have crisis we go to God. It is a continual part of our relationship with Him. Remember when it was said in the scripture in Daniel that at the same hour Daniel used to pray, open his window, lift his face up to Jerusalem, and he prays. That was the same time they came and caught him praying to God. There is a time to pray. So we don't run to God because prayer should be an emergency, but it's not 911 on 112. It is not an emergency button that we press when our plans are failed. Prayer should be part of the way we live. Prayer should become should come before an important decision. And due to the process of making these decisions and after the decisions have been made, because we need God's wisdom at every stage of our life. Sometimes people make their decision first and they bring the decisions to God afterward. God, I have decided to do this. Please bless it. What if it is not what God wants you to do? We've made those mistakes before. We've made plans and bring it before God, for God to bless it. Or what if it is not what God wants us to do in the first place? Lord, help me know whether what I want to do is actually wise, whether it is the right thing to do, and consistent with your will before we commit ourselves to it. Remember David, the same thing David did. David did not tell God, "God, I want to go to defeat these people. Come and be with me." He asked, "If I go, will I be successful? If we retreat, which one? Should I go or should I not go?" There was a time God told him, "Go, you'll be successful." The time God told him, "Don't go, leave it, go another time." And he rests. So most times we bring the plans and we tell God to come bless it. What if God does not want you to go? David had not one time told God, "God, I have made the decision to go after these people, go with me." He went to God and asked, "Should I go? Should I not go? If I go, will I be successful? If I go, will we fail?" So let us always ask God first of all before we go into what we are doing. Okay. There is something I also wanted to add for us before. And okay. Let us go into the second one. We have the planning. After praying, the next we do is to plan. After praying, we plan. Faith does not cancel wisdom. After a person has prayed and has committed a matter to God, the next biblical responsibility is not to sit down doing nothing and we call it faith. Faith cannot be mistaken for laziness. Because the scripture presents faith as something that works together with obedience. We're standing up to take responsibility. Prayer gives us direction, yes, and dependence on God. But planning helps a person to understand how to possibly pursue what God has placed before them. Commit your works unto the Lord, and thy thoughts shall be established. This means that a believer should not separate spiritual dependence from practical responsibility. Because the same God who we trust for direction expects us to think carefully about the work He has placed in our hands to do. So planning, therefore, is not necessarily a demonstration of unbelief, And preparation is not automatic, is not automatically an indication that the person does not trust God. It is biblical planning recognizes that God has given human beings the ability to think, to examine, to calculate, to organize, to learn, to seek counsels, to anticipate difficulties and make responsible decisions. One of the dangerous misunderstandings of faith is the idea that because we trust God, we do not need to think deeply or to prepare carefully or consider the consequences of our decisions. The Bible does not teach us careless spirituality. Even when David was going out to battle, he took the best men who

Planning gives faith a practical structure. Planning means you know what you are actually trying to accomplish. Planning means you are counting the costs, just like Jesus said. Now, I'll quickly share this with us because of our time. Many of us, we go to the wrong people when we are making a plan. And most times, we talk too much when we are making plans. See, it is better, I'm not saying you should not trust your circle, but most times it is better that you plan or you make your plans with yourself, with God, and some important people in your midst. Because most times it is found out that many times the devil is not our friend. So when we go and broadcast your plan to people, sorry for you. When Nehemiah had the plan to rebuild the walls of Jerusalem, ladies and gentlemen, Nehemiah did not go and broadcast it. So I want to rebuild the wall of Jerusalem. No, he did not immediately gather people together and announce a grand rebuilding. Tie ribbon, tie banner, did a commissioning project. I want to now a grand rebuilding of the project. No, the scripture tells us that he went to examine the broken walls. He looked at the damaged gates. He observed the conditions of the city. He investigated the problems personally. He also kept the matter relatively private during this initial inspection. Only after understanding the situation, they did not communicate the rebuilding challenge to the people. What does this teach us? Wisdom requires investigation before announcement. Not every idea needs to be announced immediately. Not every vision needs to be posted publicly before preparation begins. Not every plan needs to be explained to everybody before the person responsible has understood what he is dealing with. Sometimes you need to inspect the walls before you announce the rebuilding. Sometimes you need to understand the problem before proposing the solution. Sometimes you need to count the cost before making the commitment. Sometimes you need to gather information before making a decision. It is not a lack of faith. It is just an expression of wisdom. It's an expression of wisdom. So if you need to study, study. If you need to learn, learn. If you need to calculate, calculate. If you need to prepare, prepare. If you need to seek counsel, seek counsel. If you need to organize your resources, organize them. If you want to identify the risk, identify it in this stage. If you want to correct your method, correct it while you are planning. Practice tells us that knowledge comes before action. After we have prayed, we've planned, we need to practice. Okay? Practice produces capability. Okay? A person becomes an excellent professional when you practice. You want to be a skilled musician, you need time to learn, to study your instrument, repeating it over and over again, correct your mistake, develop your rhythm, and improve your ability. You want to be a good leader, but leadership requires more than just a position, because you will take responsibility, you have to communicate, you'll be disciplined. All of these things are practices, and it's not a one-time thing. It is something that you must do continually. So for a Christian, you want to become a good Christian, a better, you must read the word of God over and over again, obey the scriptures, continue, control your behavior, forgive others, serve people, all of these things, resisting temptation, developing godly character, all of these things are things you do on a repeated basis. Practice is where knowledge becomes your skill. You are reading about swimming, does not make you a swimmer. You have to go into the water and learn how to swim, your backstroke, the butterfly strokes, all of those things. You must learn them. You want to be a public speaker, but you are learning it from books, does not automatically make you an effective speaker. Go on stage, talk to 10, talk to 100, talk to 50. From there, you are developing your ability to speak to people. You want to learn about graphics or graphics, reading it does not make you one. You must learn, you must practice, and all of these things. There must be a movement from information to application, because repeated application develops familiarity, discipline, skill, and eventually a greater competence. And finally, brethren, the patience. See, patience is not that you

abandoning the process. Patience is not, I am sitting down doing nothing while being patient. No. Okay? For many persons that say they are waiting on God, you don't have to sit down doing nothing while you are waiting for God. Patience is not inactivity. And patience is not just saying, I'm supposed to see the harvest tomorrow. No. You pray, you learn, you practice, and you wait for the harvest. Okay? And when we are waiting patiently, we also need to have the attitude to wait patiently. Because patience will teach us endurance. Patience will expose impatience. Patience will reveal whether our motivation was genuine. Patience will teach us humility. Patience will teach us perseverance. Patience will teach us many things while we are waiting for God's blessing. So, conclusively, brethren, success is not merely about where we eventually arrive. Okay, it is a process, it's a journey. We are traveling there into success. Okay, and so importantly, do not neglect your preparation because you are excited about the opportunity. Do not abandon prayer while because you have a plan. Do not abandon planning because you have faith. And do not abandon practice because you have potential. And do not abandon patience simply because the result have not appeared accordingly to your timetable. In short, what we are saying is that you pray for God's direction, you plan what must be done, practice what you have learned, patiently wait faithfully until the fruit appears. And then, above all else, submit your journey to God, take responsibility for your part, remain faithful in the process. And I believe that you and I have been blessed by God's word. I thank you for sending to the end of this lesson. God bless you.

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And that was a very deep study by our good friend Brother Bright. 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All right, we're going to put this thing on automatic, come up here in about 35 minutes, Igniters. We got the 180 with our good friend Brother David here on Ignite Radio. Dunkirk reporting. 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

0: This is Brother Paul from the Book Divine, inviting you to tune in for the Brotherhood Brief right here on Ignite Radio. 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
1: Good Morning Ignite. Church. This is John from the Surrey Church of Christ in Vancouver, BC. Today I wanted to talk about the books of the Bible, how we got them, and their legitimacy. How do we know that we can trust these scriptures as true sayings? First, the Old Testament. The Old Testament books have been used by Israel for a very, very long time. Ever since they were written down, the Israelites, the Jewish people, have used them in their teachings. And their teachings are really based on these writings. These scriptures have been passed down from generation to generation. And in addition to the fact that Jesus and his disciples often quoted from the Old Testament scriptures, we can trust that these books are legitimate and truly inspired by God. As for the New Testament, typically what Christians have done historically is consider several factors. First factor is whether this writing was written by an apostle or someone close to an apostle. And this would grant it legitimacy because these people lived during the time Jesus was here on earth. And so their accounts and their witness would be the most accurate. Another thing that Christians looked for in these texts is whether they were consistent with the teachings of Jesus. And if they were, then that's a good sign. And another thing that they looked for is whether churches all around used these texts or not. There are other factors as well, such as that the writings in the New Testament books often are internally anonymous, meaning that if you took away the headings of these books, such as the Gospel of Mark or the Gospel of Matthew, then it would be quite difficult to figure out who the writer is. And so the point is that the authors don't try very hard to prove that that they are the author of these texts, whereas a lot of forgeries often try really hard to prove that an apostle or someone close to an apostle actually wrote the text. And so in addition to these evidences, there are many other ways that Christians have assessed the legitimacy of these books, but these are just some of those. And so when you read the Bible, remember that you're not hearing a myth or a man-made invention. You're hearing a story that God has protected for thousands of years, and he has worked his ways to make sure that these books have come into our hands today. And so it is trustworthy, and it is also life-changing. Thank you.
2: Hi, my name is Simon, and I'm a young igniter from the Philippines. Today's Bible scripture of the day comes from Colossians chapter 3, verse 15. Let the peace that comes from Christ rule in your hearts, and always be thankful. Colossians chapter 3, verse
0: 15. 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

Dear brothers and sisters, lovely Ignatius, good morning. Greetings in the name of our Lord and Savior Jesus Christ. My name is V. David. I am the preacher and evangelist. I am preaching the gospel since 1992. Still now, I am preaching. Lovely elders and brother Thornkick, and good morning. Good morning, my dear elders. The 180 program on Ignite Radio broadcast regularly Tuesday, Wednesday, 7:30 a.m. live from Mongol Church of Christ, India. The timings from India days also, because different weathers and different timings, different food, different languages for this world. But we'll all be understanding the Bible, which language. For example, Carolyn, he's speaking Spanish. For example, we are speaking Telugu in Andhra Pradesh, India. And Philippines country, Philippines languages. So different languages, but totally international language, English. And Hindi using some other countries and India also, especially because first language Hindi, and we speaking different languages in India. So Bible speaking one language, that means one God, so translated Greek from Greek, from Hebrew, from Aramaic, because that is the first time that's the languages used, and they're spoken. Okay, whatever may be, that's not a subject to us, but I'm going to speaking today. Our subject is, dear friends, dear brothers and sisters, what we are studying, the preacher and life. That's our subject, part 3. Today, our lesson, his work, that means preacher work. Evangelism, what is a preacher, and part 3, I'm sorry, preacher work. What we are studying, what we try to understanding the Bible, my dear brothers and sisters, really, what Bible teachings to us. Make known God's wisdom. Preach gospel to every creature. Preach to every nation. Preach the gospel to the lost. Edify and exhort the church. Church must send preachers. Preachers supported by church, elders supported by the church. And second part we studied, what the preacher is. What the preacher is. He is an evangelist.
He is a minister. He is a servant. He is a preacher. Third part, preacher work. Preacher work. What preacher doing? Bible teachings to us. Bible teachings to us. Second, sorry. Second Timothy 4th chapter. Second Timothy 4th chapter 1 to 5 words. 1 to 5 words. New King James Version Bible, I am reading. New King James Version Bible, I am reading. I charge you therefore before God and the Lord Jesus Christ, who will judge the living and the dead at his appearing and his kingdom. Preach the word, be ready in season and out of season. Convince, rebuke, exhort with all long suffering and teaching. For the time will come when they will not endure sound doctrine, but according to their own desires, because they have itching ears, they will heap up for themselves teachers, and they will turn their ears away from the truth and they turn aside fables. If you be watchful in all things, endure afflictions, do the work of an evangelist. Fulfill your minister. Dear friends, do you understanding that meanings, preach the word. Preacher work is preach the word. Season and on season, that we are studying the Bible, that meanings, preaches the word, what he is preaching, He is remembering the word. He is remembering the word of God. We see second chapter verse 14. Second chapter verse 14. The book of Second Timothy, second chapter. Verse 14. Remind them these things, charging them before the Lord, not to strive about words to no profit, to the ruin of the hearers. That meanings, approved and disapproved workers. Approved and disapproved works. Remind them of these things. Charging them. Before the Lord, not to strive about words to no profit, to the ruin of the hearers. We know those who are
not listening the word. Where is the true witness? Where is the true things? But some others, what the ruin of the hearers. Yes, to the ruin of the hearers. That we understanding, charging them before the Lord not to strive about words to no profit. We don't discuss about that waste things. We are discussing about God words. That's why Bible tells to 15th words, be delighted to present your approved to God, a worker who does not need to be ashamed, rightly dividing the word of truth. Rightly dividing the word of truth. That Bible teaching. That's a preacher's responsibility of the work. That's a preacher's responsibility of the work. That we understanding. 2 Peter 2nd chapter verse 15, 14 and 15 we are studying. Bible teachings to us. Dear brothers, dear sisters, that's why the book of Hebrews, the book of the Hebrews teachings to us, the book of Hebrews chapter 4, verse 11, Hebrews teachings to us. Fourth chapter, I am going to reading 11 words, New King James Version Bible. Let us therefore be joyful, diligent, to enter that the rest. Let anyone fall according to the same example of the disobedience. That means the old discovers our condition. The old discovers our condition. There is disobedience. That's example. Taking according to the diligent to enter that track.

That is the Bible teachings to us. Dear brothers, dear sisters, therefore, since a promise reminds entering this rest, let us fail, let any of you seem to have some short of it. Obey the words. Obey the words. That's why we're all, therefore, holy brethren, partakers of that heavenly calling, considered to the apostle, and he's the priest of our conferences, Jesus Christ, the son was faithful. That's why Bible tells to us, who was faithful to him, who appointed him, as Moses was the faithful in all his house. For this one has been counted the worth of more glory of the Moses, in such as so build the house of the more honor than the house. Brothers and sisters, just example of the Moses life in God. What we have that partakers of the heavenly calling. What's the concept of the apostle, and he's the priest of our and conference in Christ Jesus. Brothers and sisters, Bible is the true. Bible is the true. What we are studying the Bible, 2 Timothy tells to us, I charge you therefore before God and the Lord Jesus Christ, who will judge is the living and the dead at his appearing and his kingdom. Preach the word, be ready in season and out of season, convince, rebuke, exhort with all long suffering and teaching. For the time will come when they will not endure sound doctrine, but according to their own desires, because they have in itching ears, they will heap up for themselves teachers. They are collecting some other peoples, because they will heap up for themselves teachers. Have the itching ears. Brothers, dear sisters, his work, a preacher work, preach the word. Bible, the holy scriptures, the holy Bible teachings to us. It's completely history of the world, history of a man, history of the sin, history of the heaven, history of that death, history of the burning, history of that heaven, history of that darkness, history of that that is a paradise, what you like. Bible shows everything. It's not your ordinary books. It's not your ordinary book. It's not your ordinary things. It's not a easy words. It's not a easy to live. Because Jesus' life is example in our life. Because the 12 disciples' life example for us. Prophet's life example for us. That's why Bible teachings, do you know? Do you know what's the Bible teachings to us? Hebrews 11 chapter verse 1. Now faith is that a substance of things hoped for, the evidence of things not seen. For by its elders obtained a good testimony. By faith we understanding that we hold what
framed by the word of God. So the things which are seen were not made of things which are visible. If faith Abel offered to God a more excellent sacrifice than Cain, through which is obtained witness, he was righteous by the testifying his gift, and through his being dead still speaks. By the faith Enoch was taken away, so that he did not see death, and he was not found, because God had taken him. For therefore he was taken, he had his testimony that he is pleased to God. But without faith it is impossible to please him. For he is who comes to God must be believed that he is, and that he was a rewards of those who diligently seek him. This life, this work, a preacher. This work is a minister. This work is an evangelist. This work is a preaching the word of God to everywhere. Everywhere. We know by the faith of Noah. We know without faith it is impossible to please him. We know by the faith by faith Enoch. We know by faith Abel, for offered to the more excellent sacrifice to Cain. Brothers and sisters, that's why by faith we understanding that we worlds were framed by the word of God, so that things which are seen were not made of things which are visible. For by it is the elders obtained a good testimony. Now faith is the substance of things hoped for, the evidence of things not seen. Brothers, dear Ignatius, his work, that meaning preacher work, as well like faith, how they are the faithful heroes in the Bible, Hebrews 11 chapter. That way Bible tells to us. That's why Bible tells to us. Brothers, Christ's death fulfills God's will. That he tells to us. That he tells to us. That's why Bible tells, do you know? Then Hebrews 10 chapter verse 7. Then I said, behold, I have come. In that value of the book, it is written of me to do your will, O God. O God, behold, I have come. In the value of the book, it is written of me. Preacher life is we are going to study. Preacher is evangelist we are studying. Preacher is minister we are studying. That he tells to us, preach the word. Preach the word. That we are studying now. That we are studying now. Brothers and sisters, that we are studying now. Because 2 Corinthians chapter 5 verse 7. I'm going to reading Bible. 2 Corinthians 5 chapter verse 9. Judgment seat of Christ. We are understanding that. Therefore, we make it is our aim, whether present or absent, to be well pleasing to him. Pleasing to him. Judgment seat of Christ.
So take preacher is take very carefully preaching and his character, elders, their characters, faithful brothers and sisters, their characters. We are accountable to God. That's why he tells, knowing therefore to terror of the Lord, we pursued man, but we are well known to God, and I also trust all well known in your consciences. My lovely friends, be careful, everyone. I am also careful, everything, because we are all accountable to God, spreading the word of God. Preach the word. He tells to us, preach the word. Be ready in season and out of season. Convince, rebuke, exhort with all long suffering and teaching. His work, a preacher work. A preacher work. We are studying. Brothers and sisters. What we are studying. That's why. Just we go back. The book of Psalms. Chapter 40, verse 9. Chapter 40, verse 9. I have proclaimed the good news of righteousness in the great assembly. Indeed, I do not restrain my lips, O Lord. You yourself know. Psalms of David. We preach good news and his righteousness. Yourself known as the assembly, the great assembly. We have that gathering together, the worship service and Bible classes and gospel meetings and family prayer meetings, and we are all the preachers of our Bible classes and the preachers workshop. Where he tells to us, I have proclaimed the good news of righteousness in the great assembly. Indeed, I do not restrain my lips, O Lord, yourself know, because God knows our hearts. That's why he tells to us, I have not hidden your righteousness within my heart. I have declared your faithfulness and your salvation. I have not concealed your loving kindness and your truth from the great assembly. Brothers, a preacher duty, a preacher work, a preacher responsibility, we are studying. Preach the word. And we are studying. We are studying the Bible. It's a prophecy. The book of Isaiah. Chapter 61 in the Old Testament, how they are with God, how they are preaching.
1-3 verses. The Isaiah, the book of Isaiah. 1-6 words. 1-3, I am going to reading. New King James Version Bible. The Spirit of the Lord is upon me, because the Lord has anointed me to preach good tidings to the poor. He was sent me to heal the brokenhearted, to proclaim liberty to the captives, and that opening of the prison to those who are bound, to proclaim the acceptable year of the Lord and the day of vengeance of our God, to comfort all who mourn, to console those who mourn in Zion, to give them beauty for ashes, the oil of joy for the mourning, the garment of the praise of the Spirit of heaviness, that they may be called trees of righteousness, the planted of the Lord, that he may be glorified. Amen. That is prophet Isaiah proclaiming in that time, preaching season and unseason the word of God. Season and unseason. That's why he tells to us, Bible, my dear brothers, the Gospel of Luke, 4th chapter, verse 19. The Gospel of Luke, 4th chapter, verse 19. To proclaim the acceptable year of the Lord. And 28th scripture. Then he closed the book and gave it back to the attendant and sat down, and the eyes of all who were in the synagogue were fixed on him. Jesus told to them, and he began to say to them, today this scriptures is fulfilled in your heart. What we have studied in the Old Testament, Jesus explained to his disciples, to a synagogue, what he tells to us, what we are studying. He began to say to them, today this scriptures is fulfilled in your heart. In your heart. Brothers, dear Ignatius, understanding the scriptures, understanding the Bible, understanding the Word of God. Word of God. I charge you therefore before God and the Lord Jesus Christ, who will judge the living in death at his appearing and his kingdom. And second word, preach the word, be ready in season and out of season, convince, rebuke, exhort with all long suffering and teach. That is the Old Testament words, the Psalms of David and Isaiah. What they're proclaiming, what they're spreading the righteousness, God. And third scripture, for the time will come when they will not endure sound doctrine, but according to their own desires, because they have itching ears, they will heap up for themselves teachers. Nowadays, what we are.
sound doctrine. Sound doctrine we go and spread the word. The word. That's why 2 Timothy 3rd chapter 1 to 6 words. But know this, that in the last days perilous times will come, for man will be lovers of themselves and lovers of money, boosters, proud, blasphemers, disobedience to parents, unthankful, unholy, unloving, unforgetting, slanders, without self-control, brutal, despisers of good, and traitors, headstrong, healthy, lovers of the pleasure rather than the lovers of God, having a form of the godliness but denying its power, and from such people turn away. For of this sort for those who script to households and making captivities of that guilt will women rolling down with the sins led way to by various lusts. What they are doing, do you know? What they are doing? For if this sort are those who are creeps into households and make captivities of the guilty woman, loaded down with the sins, led away by the various lusts, having a form of the godliness but denying its power, and from such people turn away. Traitors, headstrong, height, lovers of the pleasure rather than lovers of God. Unloving, unforgiving, slanders, without self-control, brutal, despisers of good. For man will be lovers of themselves, lovers of the money, boosters, proud and blasphemers, disobedient to parents, unthankful, ungodly. But know this, that in the last days perilous times will come. One example I am going to explain to my dear friends. A 10th class boy, their parents were teachers. He asked some money. His mother. His mother strongly gave the warning to that boy. After a few days, she was sleeping. He was murdered. Just 10th class. He is a 10th class. So he was murdered and closed the doors and locked the door, and he went outside. And few days back, there is a smell. Body smell. Some other neighbors just... What's the problem is there? Just watching, that's a body smell. They complain to police station, and the police is coming to and broken the lock and opened the door. There is a dead body. There is a dead body. What's happened? After the few days, they were captured boy, and they brought... What happened? He tells to police, I asked money. My mother did not give to me. That's why I murdered. That is the situation. That's the position of the world. That's the position of the world.
But who can obey? Who coming in sight of in Lord Jesus, they can save. That's why perilous times and the perilous man. Perilous times and perilous man. Because, but know this, that was the last day's perilous times will come. Because man will be lovers of themselves, lovers of that money, boasters. Provide as they like. Just example I told you, my brothers. He was here, their friends, That's why, what we are studying the Bible, what we are, Bible teachings to us, brothers and sisters. Psalms, what we immediately studying, way of the righteous and end of the ungodly. Blessed is a man who walk not in the counsel of the ungodly, nor stand in the path of the sinner, nor sits in the seat of the scornful. He tells to us. The ungodly are not so, but are like the chaff which the wind drives away. Therefore, the ungodly shall not stand in the judgment, nor sinners in the congregations of the righteousness, brothers and sisters. But Bible teachings to us, for the Lord knows the way of the righteous, but the way of the ungodly shall perish. Brothers and sisters, study the Bible. Bible is our guidelines. Bible is the way. Bible is the way. That is the narrow way. For the time will come when they will not endure sound doctrine, but according to their own desires, because they have each care, they will heap up for themselves teachers. So we studied third chapter, do you know? Okay, fourth words. And they will turn their ears away from the truth and be torn aside to fables. Fables. My dear brothers, my dear sisters, study the Bible. We understanding the Bible. They will turn. Yes, my dear brothers, my dear sisters. Now we search another scripture. Just one word. One word. 2 Timothy chapter 1 verse 15. Just I am going to reading. I did not give the more explanations. Just I am going to reading the scripture. This you know, that all those in Asia have the torn away from me, among whom are the Pigles and Hermogenes. He tells to. Yes, with the Timothy. And we understanding that scripture. And we see in the Proverbs. The book of Proverbs, chapter 1, verse 32. The Proverbs. Chapter 1,
verse 32. For the turn away of the simple will slay them, and the complacency of fools will destroy them. That's why Bible tells to, but whoever listens to me will dwell safely and will be secure without fear of evil. Brothers, therefore, they shall eat fruit their own way and be filled to full of their own fancies. Brothers and sisters, 2 Timothy 4 chapter verse 1 to 5 words and 6 words, that is our just explanations. Bible explained to us, they will turn their ears away from the truth, be torn aside to fabulous. But you be watchful in all things, endure afflictions, do the work of an evangelist, fulfill your ministry. This is our responsibility of the work. This letter strongly give to Timothy. Fulfill your ministry. Endure afflictions. Do the work of an evangelist. Evangelist. My brothers, my dear sisters, that is the preacher work. That is the preacher work. That is the preacher work. Okay. My dear brothers, my dear sisters. 1 Peter chapter 4 verse 7. He tells to us, but the end of all things it is at hand. Therefore be serious and watchful in your prayers. In prayers. That's why, and above all things have the fervent love for one another. For love will convert a multitude of sins. Multitude of sins. My dear brothers and sisters, servicing for glory, God's glory, God's glory. Brothers and sisters, we are going to study. Applies it true, correctly, 2 Peter, 2 chapter verse 15. 2 Peter, 2 chapter verse 15, we studied. That's why finally we are going to, finally, scriptures that we studied. 2 Peter, 2 chapter, 2 word, that we are, final scripture. And these things that you have heard from me among many witnesses, commit this to faithful men who will be able to teach others also. This is a preacher work. This is a preacher work. Brothers and sisters, we study all things that you have heard from me among many witnesses. Commit this to faithful men who will be able to teach others also. Yes, committed. Commitment. Faithfulness. Witness.
able to teach to others a preacher life, a preacher quality, a preacher quality. That we see same chapter verse 13, same chapter verse 13. If we are faithfulness, he remains faithful, he cannot deny himself. If we are faithfulness, he remains faithful, he cannot deny himself. Yes, my dear brothers, my dear sisters. We see and 10th verse, second chapter 10th verse. Therefore, I endure all things for the sake of the elect, that they also may obtain the salvation which is in Christ Jesus with the eternal glory. Eternal glory. I endure all things for the sake of the elect, that is a selected, that they also may be obtained the salvation which is in Christ Jesus with the eternal glory. Brothers, wonderful, do you know? Apostle Paul, he is very, very important person in the Bible for Jesus Christ. It's a faithful life in Jesus. He was died for the Christ. He tells to us, I follow Jesus. Please follow me because I live as a Christ. As a Christ. My dear friends, my dear brothers and sisters. Thank you very much for the listening to the word of God. The book of Timothy, 2 Timothy and 1 Timothy and Titus. Wonderful, do you know, about the elders, about the preacher, about the characteristics of the evangelist, what is the ministry, how we do. Apostle Paul wrote this letter to Timothy. Timothy is one of the great young preacher in the Bible we are searching. Young preacher. That is the Bible teachings to us. That's the Bible teachings to us. 2 Timothy, 2nd chapter, 2nd verse, and the things that you have heard from me among many witnesses, commit this to faithful men who will be able to teach others also. My dear friends, this is preacher work. This is a preacher work. God willing, next week, I am joined with you, part 4. Part 4, okay? Thank you for the listening the word of God, the 180 programs on Ignite Radio broadcast. Thank you, my brethren, Kik. Thanks to Sivosisari elders. And thanks to our brothers and sisters, dear Igniters, online and offline. 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Thank you.

The soldiers stripped Jesus and put a scarlet robe on him. They wove a crown of thorns and set it on his head. They mocked him. They spit on him. They took a staff and struck him on the head again and again. After they had mocked him, they led him away to crucify him. He was despised and rejected by men, a man of sorrows and acquainted with grief. Surely he has borne our griefs and carried our sorrows. He was wounded for our transgressions. He was crushed for our iniquities, and with his stripes,

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0: Hi everyone, welcome to Minute Ministries. This is John, one of your fellow brothers in Christ from Surrey, BC, Canada. Today I wanted to talk about something that everybody thinks about, which is the pursuit of happiness. I recently read an article where it talked about the pursuit of happiness, and that since 1972, Americans have been asked in a poll one simple question: are you happy? And for almost 50 years, most people said yes. But since the COVID pandemic, for the first time ever, more people said that they were not happy. And when we took a look at the data, it appeared that the people who were the least happy were actually the most educated and the most wealthy. The people who had everything the world said would make them happy were actually the most disappointed. And so why is that? When we read Jeremiah 2:13, it gives us a good analogy. God says that his people have forsaken me, the spring of living water, and have dug their own cisterns, broken cisterns that cannot hold water. In other words, his people kept looking for something to fill them up, but it never worked. It never really does. Money, success, these things are not bad, but they were never meant to be our source of joy. We pursue them thinking that we will wholly be satisfied once we have attained them. But once we have them in our hands, we just think, is that it? I sacrificed so much for this? It leaves us wanting. Maybe some of you have had that experience. Jesus said in John 10:10 that he came so that we may have life and have it to the full. Jesus promised complete satisfaction. I personally am in pursuit of that because I wonder, what does it feel like to be satisfied for good in pursuit of God and in a godly life? I encourage you all to try it with me and share with others what you have experienced. I hope it goes well for you all and you have great things to say about it. Happy living, my friends.
1: Hi! My name is Zaimon, and I am a young igniter from the Philippines. Today's Bible scripture of the day comes from 1 Corinthians chapter 10, verse 13. God is faithful. He won't allow you to be tempted beyond your abilities. Instead, with temptation, God will also supply a way out, so that you'll be able to endure it. 1 Corinthians chapter 10, verse 13.
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3: Second Timothy chapter 3, verse 16 and 17, it says, all the scripture is given by inspiration of God, and is profitable for doctrine, for reproof, for correction, for instruction in righteousness, that the man of God may be complete, thoroughly equipped for every good work. Ang lahat ng mga kasulatan ay kinasiyahan ng Diyos ay mapapakinabangan din naman sa pagtuturo, sa pagsansala, sa pagsaway, sa ikatututo na nasa katwiran upang ang tao ng Diyos ay maging sakdal. 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And also in Romans chapter 15 verse 4 it says, for whatsoever things were written aforetime were written for our learning, that through patience and comfort of the scriptures might have hope. Good day everyone, I am Rene Boy Lucas from Kabakan Church of Christ in North Cotabato, here in Mindanao, we're in the Philippines. Sa pong mapagpalang araw, ano mga orasan sa inyo mga kapatid kay Kristo Jesus? God is good all the time. And all the time, God is good. Isa pong pagpalang araw, o anumang oras ang sa inyo, mga kapatid ko kay Kristo. 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So for this moment, brothers and sisters in Christ, it's a big privilege for me to speak among all of you, to share the Word of God, to inspire you through the Scriptures. Sa pamamagitan po ng ating programa po dito sa Ignite Radio na The Thirsty Soul, na kung saan ako po ang manguna po o mag-host ng program na ito. 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This is the prophecy of Prophet Amos in his book, Amos chapter 8 verse 11. 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This is the time, mga kapatid. 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And even our Lord Jesus Christ said, the book of Matthew chapter 4 verse 4, that man shall not live by bread alone, but by every word that proceedeth from the mouth of God. Ang tao po ay hindi lamang po nabubuhay sa tinapay lamang, kundi sa mga salita na lumalabas sa bibig ng ating Diyos. So for this moment, brothers and sisters in Christ, allowed me na magbahagi sa inyo ng mga encouraging words of God, kung saan natin po ipagpapatuloy ang ating nasimulan na series sa book of 1 Corinthians. And now we are in the book of 1 Corinthians chapter 13. So, before we start our program, brothers and sisters in Christ, I just want to remind each and everyone, if you have a Bible there or any Bible applications, please open it and read it with me so that no one can say there's a bias or prejudicism while you are studying the Word of God. And also, we use two kinds of translation, which is Tagalog and English. that one can say is na may bias po ito, no? At upang mas maintindihan po natin. And before we start, brothers and sisters in Christ, let us pray for the opening prayer. Our most gracious and loving Father, full of grace, full of mercy, full of love, full of blessings and joy, Father, thank you very much for your wonderful love, and thank you for wonderful things that you give to us also, Father. Thank you for this opportunity to grow in spiritually, Father, by taking the Word of God. We ask you, Father, that you continue, your presence is to be with us for this moment, and continue bless each one of us, from the youngest to the eldest, and to all listeners for this program. And may you open our hearts and minds so that we can learn a lot of things when it comes from the scriptures, Father, which is written by Apostle Paul. We ask you, Lord God, also to continue provide that what we need in spiritually matters and in earthly matters, Father. And continue, Lord God, to bless us and forgive us for all our trespasses that committed against you. And this humble prayer, in Jesus' name we pray. Amen. So for this moment, brothers and sisters in Christ, gusto ko pong dadalin kayo sa Book of 1 Corinthians chapter 13 in verse 1 down to 7. So, our mana for this moment

0: Nothing. And thou bestow all my goods to feed the poor, and though I give my body to be burned, and have not charity, it profited me nothing. Charity suffereth long, and is kind. Charity envieth not. Charity vaunteth not itself, is not puffed up, doth not behave itself unseemly, seeketh not her own, is not easily provoked, thinketh no evil, rejoiceth not in iniquity, but rejoiceth in the truth, beareth all things, believe all things, hopeth all things, endureth all things. 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So, the book of 1 Corinthians talks about correcting corruption, and this matters also, brothers and sisters in Christ. Sa ating pong topic is Apostle Paul teaching us to correct us, no? Even if we have more faith to God, but we have not, or we have hindi po natin ugali yung pagmamahal natin sa ating kapwa, sa Diyos, sa lahat, ng kanyang mga nilikha. 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And this is another situation where the arbitrary chapter breaks interfere with the author's message. Before this chapter, Apostle Paul wrote to the Corinthians to teach them that though they have different spiritual gifts, they were dependent on each other. No one was greater than another. They were all parts in the body of Christ, and there was not be any division. But the Corinthians were seeking the better gifts or the greater gifts. Apostle Paul uses this desire to move them in a godly direction. Apostle Paul is going to show them what the better or greater gifts are. Nakikita ko sa verse 31. So for this moment, brothers and sisters in Christ, we have two points natin po nakikita dito. First, the first point po natin is the necessity of love, na makikita po natin sa verse 1 down to 3. Now, as we read the first three verses of 1 Corinthians chapter 13, we can see that Apostle Paul uses hyperbole to teach the Corinthians how a lack of love nullifies any ability or gift one has. So hyperbole is, this is the tawag po natin na one of the figurative speech na composed po na sa Bible, mga kapatid, no? There's have a different meanings when it comes hyperbole. Kung sa Tagalog, ang hyperbole is exaggeration, or in English, exaggeration, no? In noun, so which is exaggerated statement or claims not meant to be taken literally. So yan po yung meaning ng hyperbole. And Apostle Paul begins by supposing he can speak in the languages of men, which is what the Corinthians are desiring as the greatest gift. Or even if he can speak the language of angels, if he does not have love, then all of these languages are nothing more than a clanging cymbal or noisy gong. All of those efforts are nothing but noise without love. Further, suppose that Apostle Paul had all the powers from these spiritual gifts, mga kapatid. Apostle Paul continues to speak in this hyperbole or hyperbolic language, where he would have a prophetic powers and understand all mysteries and have all knowledge and have all faith so that he could remove mountains. But if he does not have love, sabi niya pa, he is nothing. Removing mountains is an idiom or idiomatic expression, mga kapatid, for doing the impossible. Even if Apostle Paul could accomplish the impossible without love, then he is nothing. We must recognize that what Apostle Paul means when he says he is nothing. It is a powerful statement that Apostle Paul is an apostle selected by the Lord Jesus to go with the gospel message to the Gentiles. However, if Apostle Paul does not exercise and practice love, Apostle Paul is nothing. He is emphasizing for our ears a necessity of love. Now, this is a critical message that all Christians must hear. It does not matter how much good we think we are doing for the Lord and for His kingdom. If we lack love, then we are nothing. Our motivation is critical toward our efforts for the Lord. The Lord cares about what is in our hearts. God cares about our motives. The Christians in Corinth are motivated with selfish pursuits. They want the gifts for themselves. They want to elevate themselves. They want to be seen by others as spiritual. Apostle Paul is telling them it does not matter what they do or the kingdom of Christ. They have it all wrong, mga kapatid. And Apostle Paul continues in verse 3. Even if he does great selfless acts, there is nothing gained. Apostle Paul could give away all that he was or he has. He can even sacrifice his body to be burned. Paul speaks of the most extreme self-denial. But if love is not the motivation, he has gained nothing from this sacrifice. All that we can possibly do is absolutely nothing before God without love. I submit to you that the love that Apostle Paul means is a love for God that leads us to love others. People today do all kinds of selfless acts, but without the motivation being a love for the Lord, the act is nothing for God. And there is no gain, because all that matters in life is our spiritual standing before God. First subpoint is the tongue of angels. Now, before we can move forward, we need to deal with a false teachings that comes from 1 Corinthians chapter 13 in verse 1. Now, in this verse, this is frequently used to suggest that there is a gift of speaking in tongue of angels. Therefore, the gibberish that people claim to represent the gift of speaking in tongues is angelic language. There are many problems with this interpretation that I would like to take a moment to reveal. First, we pointed out in the last lesson that the gift of tongues is simply the gift of languages. Therefore, Apostle Paul is simply saying that if he possesses the languages of men and of angels, when we remember that tongues are actual languages, the mystery and intrigue behind the idea of tongue speaking and remove. Second, we have already noticed that this is paragraph is using hyperbolic language. To suggest that there are angelic languages would mean that it was possible for a person to understand all mysteries and have all knowledge and have all faith and be able to remove mountains from the earth. Now we recognize from the language used that Apostle Paul is using extreme illustrations to make his point more dramatic, that it does not matter what you have or what you do. Without love, it is nothing. And the third, if there is such a thing as an angelic language, the question is, what would be the purpose for people on earth? Why would God reveal to a person with the gift of languages words that are from an angelic language? What is the purpose? Who is that helping? Now, God is causing confusion. Why not speak to humans in a language that someone would understand? The reason is that they do not possess any miraculous spiritual gifts. Fourth point. If there is a gift of angelic languages, why is it that every person who claims to possess this gift only speaks in angelic languages? Now, brothers and sisters in Christ, remember that the Spirit gave the gift to the Christians, if you see in 1 Corinthians chapter 12 verse 11 and chapter 18 to 19. Verse 18 to 19 rather. The Christian did not decide which gift he or she would receive. If the gift of speaking languages, tongues, is still continuing, why are there not people speaking earthly languages like we see in the scriptures? Bakit kaya? The reason is that they do not possess any miraculous spiritual gifts. Now, finally, we learn in our first lessons from Acts chapter 8 that these spiritual gifts were only given when the apostles laid their hands on a Christian. If you see in Acts chapter 8 verse 17 to 18, remember nyo pa yung lessons natin before. Therefore, when the apostles died, the miraculous spiritual gifts were no longer able to be transferred. So even if there were a language of angels, that gift passed away with the apostles. Well, people came in on this one phrase, the tongues of men and of angels, and miss the way Apostle Paul is reasoning and the point Apostle Paul is making.
1: He is using the art of exaggeration to make a point that every gift and every act must be motivated by a love for the Lord. Now we go to our second point for this moment. In verse 4 down to 7, these verses talks about the character of love. No? Apostle Paul continues by teaching the Corinthians what true godly love looks like. And Apostle Paul reveals the character of love looks like. This is a description of what love does and what love does not do. Interestingly, the things Apostle Paul says that love does not do are the very things the Corinthians are doing toward other Christians. So Apostle Paul is trying to get them to exercise love by stopping their actions that show a lack of love and starting the actions that show true love. As we consider the characteristics of Apostle Paul when it comes to love, or the characteristics of love, we must see that Apostle Paul is describing how Christians are to behave toward each other. Now, this text is certainly useful for describing how to love in dating and in marriage. But this is not the context. The context is that this is how we are to behave as Christians toward other Christians in the body of Christ, which is the church. First, love is patient. So this is our first sub-point. The word picture is that of suffering long toward another. Love means that we will exercise patience in attitudes and actions toward each other. Yan po yung love is patient. Mapasensyoso tayo. 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No? 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Second one is love is kind. Besides sa pasensyoso, mga kapatid, na pagbigay din po. No? Pinapakita niya he or they she show us or you na beside of patience, he or she is kind also in order to be love, or how he or she love that kind of person or thing. We understand what this means. Love exhibits a gentleness and tenderness toward another. Our third sub-point is love does not envy. And the Christians were envious of the gifts that other Christians possess. We will not envious of what other Christians are able to do in the kingdom. This is not a competition. There is no best preacher award or greater glory because one is able to serve as an elder or deacon in the body of Christ. We are all looking for our part to serve in vain. It's necessary. Our fourth sub-point is love does not boast nor is arrogant. Love does not display pride. No?
0: Kapag ma-pride yung tao, mga kapatid, parang may mga tao talaga na makapagsasabi talaga na parang wala itong pagmamahal, no? Ubos na ang pasensya. No? Kaya mga kapatid, huwag po natin i-display ang ating pride. If we love each other because of our love for Jesus, then we will not be concerned about receiving recognition. We will not care that other people pay attention to us or see what we are doing. No, we will want to deflect that recognition to God and His Word. Huwag po tayong arrogante and huwag tayong magmataas sa ating sarili, no? Another sub-point, love does not behave rudely. Means love does not dishonor other people. We will tear other people down with our words because we want them hurt. We are not trying to be hurt others by our actions. If you love, then love. Don't hate people. Don't tell bad words to them. Because words is a powerful thing na magiging sandata po natin. Kaya ingatan nyo yan, gamitin nyo yan sa tama. Yung mga lumalabas sa ating bibig, pag-aingatan po natin. Hindi po tayo makasakit sa ating Diyos at sa ating kapwa. Another sub-point, love does not insist on its own way. Now, this is an important key in harmony among Christians. We will not be self-seeking. We will remember that our lives on our worship, on our service is not about ourselves. Love is not selfish, and love does not seek its own benefits. Love is not demanding. Another sub-point, love is not irritable. Love is not easily angered or provoked. We are not going to be set off quickly because someone makes a mistake. Another sub-point, love does not keep a record of wrongs. Now, we do not store up in our minds all the wrongs committed against us. Christians are not to be resentful or bitter, which comes from keeping a record of wrongs. Another sub-point, love finds no joy in wrongdoing. It means we will not be happy to see others sin. Hindi po natin matagpuan
1: ng iyong pagmamahal doon sa mga maling gawain. 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Or kasamaan. We will not want to see others stumble, but we'll want to help others spiritual grow. Another sub-point is, love rejoices in the truth. Love, this means love is glad to see others excel in righteousness and godliness. Now, for this summary, mga kapatid, sa ating lessons, for this topic, mga kapatid, is simple and memorable. Love bears all things. Love believes all things, mga kapatid. Kapag nagmahal ka, maniwala ka sa lahat ng bagay, lalong-lalo na sa ating Panginoon. Love hopes all things, especially sa will of our Lord Jesus Christ sa ating buhay. Remember, our God first loved us. That's why He sent His own begotten Son, His beloved Son, for us. Because of His love. For God so loved the world that He gave His only begotten Son, that whosoever believe in Him shall not perish, but have an everlasting life. John 3:16. Love endures all things. We do not give up on each other. Kapag may mahal ka, o kapag mahal mo ang Diyos, huwag kang bibitiw sa kanyang pangako. 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We will bear with each other. Even though we make many mistakes and commit sins, we will continue to trust each other and believe in each other. We will think the best of others and possess hope for others. Love endures even when we harm and hurt. Magmatiisin po tayo, mga kapatid. 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No. You need to trust God on His own way, not your way, mga kapatid. Practice to endure even if it is harm or hurt for you. For God is good, mga kapatid, all the time. And all the time, God is good. And He always loves us, always, mga kapatid. Apostle Paul tells us that if we are going to desire the higher, greater gifts, now, look to love. Love is the more excellent way that we must practice. The love of God must be motivation for our actions. Now, this love will lead us to love each other, not in words alone, but in our actions. Without love for God and for each other, we are nothing before God, and we have gained nothing before God. Now, let us examine ourselves, mga kapatid, and make changes in our thinking and behavior where necessary. So that's all our lessons for this moment, brothers and sisters in Christ. We hope and pray na huwag po natin iwala sa ating sarili ang pagmamahal natin. 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So, we hope and pray, brothers and sisters in Christ, that these lessons give us the motivational message for us and also to give an inspiration for everyone. I know marami po tayong pinagdadaanan, but we need to love God dahil siya po ang unang nagmahal sa atin. Love is kind, love is patience. For God is love. So, sa mga susunod po mga kapatid na lessons ay pagpapatuloy po natin itong series. And alam ko marami po tayong mga lessons na may matutunan pa dito sa mga sulat ni Apostle Paul. But as now, end these verses mga kapatid at this point. And let us pray for the closing prayer. Our most gracious and loving Father, thank you very much for your wonderful and goodness to us. Thank you for your opportunity. Thank you for the blessings. Thank you for your lessons, Lord God, that we need to love. Because if we have not love for you and for others, we are nothing. Even we move the mountains at the another part, if we have not love, we are nothing, Father. Thank you for wonderful, marvelous things that you give it to us, Father. Teach us how to love like what you teach to us, Father. Thank you for your merciful and your great love for us, Father. That's why you are our best example for us, that we need to love each other, to love, to do your will, Father. And thank you very much for the wonderful lessons. We hope, Lord God, that we apply it in our daily life, Father. And thank you, Lord God, for everything that you give it to us. May you continue bless us, Lord God, from the youngest to the eldest, and to all listeners for this program, Lord God, and continue being with us until the end of our life. Protect us, Lord God, from any harm and dangers, And continue, Lord God, forgive us for all the trespasses that committed against you. And all these things we pray in Jesus' name.

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1: Hi, my name is Simon Hartel, and I'm a young Igniter from the Philippines. Today's Bible scripture of the day comes from Psalms chapter 128, verse 1. Blessed are all who fear the Lord, who walk in obedience to
0: From the breathtaking views of the snow-capped mountains to the shining city upon a hill, throughout Europe and Africa to the islands of the Philippines, welcome to Ignite Radio. 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

0: The role of the watchman. Let's bow our heads. Heavenly Father, we come before you today seeking wisdom and courage to fulfill our roles as watchmen in your kingdom. Guide our hearts and minds as we dwell into your word. In Jesus' name, amen. Hello, everyone. Today we begin a lesson on our understanding our responsibilities as Christians in sharing the good news of salvation. Our focus will be on Ezekiel 33:6, where we learn about the role of the watchman. Please turn with me to Ezekiel 33:6. But if the watchman sees a sword coming and does not blow the horn, and people are not warned, and a sword comes and takes a person from them, he is taken away for his wrongdoing. But I will require his blood from the watchman's hand. In ancient times, the watchmen were appointed to stand guard on the city walls. Their primary duty was to watch for any signs of danger, be it approaching an army or natural disaster, and to alert the populace with the sound of a horn or a trumpet. If the watchman failed in his duty, the blood of those unprepared would be on his hands. This imagery is powerful. It's not just about physical safety, but spiritual vigilance. Now let's think about our role today. We are watchmen of our time. Not against physical swords, but against spiritual threats, sin, despair, temptation, and ignorance of God's truth. Warning others just like the watchman, we have a responsibility to warn those around us. If we see someone heading towards a spiritual ruin because they do not know Christ, should we not alarm them? Shouldn't we sound the alarm? The scripture is clear. If we fail to share the message of salvation, we share in the responsibility for those who perish without knowing Christ. Have we ever felt that nudge from the Holy Spirit to speak up, to share our faith, but hesitated? What held us back? Fear of rejection? Lack of knowledge? The gospel is our horn. It's the message of salvation through Jesus Christ. When we share this, we save lives. Not temporarily, but eternally. By sharing the truth of Jesus, we offer a chance for repentance and eternal life. We keep our hands clean, knowing we've done what we could to alert others to the coming judgment and the grace available through Jesus Christ. So, what are some practical steps? Pray for opportunities. Ask God to place people in your path who need to hear the gospel. Have your personal story of faith ready. It's often the most compelling way to share. Know the basics of the gospel so you can explain it clearly and confidently. As we close today, remember that each one of us is called to be a watchman. The next time you feel that urge to speak about Jesus, remember Ezekiel 33:6. You might not see the immediate impact, but your words could be the very alarm that leads someone to salvation. Let's close with a prayer. Lord, equip us to be diligent watchmen. Give us the words to speak, the courage to act, and love to share your gospel. May we never be found derelict in our duty, in our sacred duty. In Jesus' name, amen. As we end off, just one final thought. I'd like to encourage every one of you this week to look for one opportunity to share your faith, however small it might be. Let's watch, pray, and act together. Godspeed.
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2: Okay, again, Brother Denver Simmons here, on the line with you in our Thursday night Bible class. And what we've been doing is, for this class, finishing up the book of Ephesians. Here we are in chapter 6 now of this great chapter, or this great book, rather. And we were looking at, on last time, down in verses, let's see, where were we? In verse number 14, we had gotten down to looking at the belt of truth. This was referred to us by Sister Benson. Did an excellent job that first night when we got started chiming in on that, as well as Sister Wade and the rest of you, several that people that chimed in. And we looked at last time as it relates to this belt of truth, of how that truth has to be the banner or piece of armor that everything else is hanging on to. And one of the reasons why we say that is because of the formidable enemy that we are facing, who is the devil, and all of the evil spirits of host spirits of darkness that we have to be dealing with as well. In this battle, as we learned in a previous lesson, that we definitely are in a battle here when it comes down to being a Christian. What it takes is for us to be prepared for the fight or the battle, the war that we are in. And many times people are not ready to contend because they're not clear on that having come into the family of God, you were inducted into the army of God. And being in the army of God means that you have an enemy. And who do we say the enemy was? Going back up there, looking at verse number 11, where he says, put on the whole armor of God, that you may be able to stand against the wiles, that is, the schemes of the devil. The schemes of the devil. The tricks, the deception that the devil tries to bring forth to the child of God. For what purpose? Well, to get you to turn away from following and submitting to God. And we said that it's the same old game that he was playing in the garden. But because he has been around for thousands of years, we can't even really comprehend

That's what he has always used. And so when Paul talks about this belt of truth, some translations say, girding up your loins with a waist, rather, with truth. And the term can be used, belt of truth. A belt of truth. And the truth of the matter is that God is sovereign. God has his prerogative about life. And the devil wants us to think that we have a say in it. Amen. That we have the right to determine for ourselves what is good for us, what is bad for us. And so then, with that being said, this belt of truth is designed to be the thing that holds all the other pieces together. A Jewish soldier, a Roman soldier even, in those days, would take and grab those tunics that they wore and tie that thing up like a pair of pants around their legs, and then take that belt and tighten it up around his waist, and you think he had on a jumpsuit or something instead of a tunic. The tunic was like a long, looked like maxi, what we might call a maxi dress type of material outfit. And so when they girded up their waist, they would take that and wrap it around themselves in a certain way where it would be looking like he had on a pantsuit, and then take the belt and fasten it in place. And the belt had different hooks and catches on it where you take the sword, for instance, and you would take that and strap that onto, hook that onto the belt, and then take another strap and throw it around the shoulders and hook it to the belt on the backside. And from there, you could put various metals and things of that nature on that strap. So it was somewhat like we see, for those of you that are familiar with the military, in the military format of dress in this day and time. But this belt of truth was important because it held everything together. It was like a foundational piece of armor. And what did we say? What is this belt protecting against? Lies. Because the deception of the devil will try to get you to buy into that which is lies. And that next piece of the armor we see there in that same verse, he says that you put on the breastplate of righteousness. He talked about the breastplate being that piece of armor that it covers from the chest down to sometimes down towards the groin area. And it was vitally important because it protected all of the vital organs. And whenever you heard Hebrews talk about this central core area, it would be referred to as the bowels. And this bowels, right, was where the seat of the emotions were being felt. So think about it. You got truth and you got emotion. Well, then the devil, he's trying to get us to buy into his scheme, which would be something that would be contrary

truth. One thing that we can think of is that he tries to get you to doubt whether or not you are a child of God. Amen. And with that being the case, he can tie the emotional element into that and start to getting you to feeling anxious, getting worried, fearful, when we really don't need to be. Then that breastplate is there to protect the emotional element of the child of God. Let me think about it. Both these particular pieces are associated also with your thinking, with your thinking. It's about the attitude and your thinking. These two pieces of armor are given as protective pieces, protective garment, protective piece of the armor designed to fight against this scheme attacking your mind. Next, we go down to verse number 15, where he says, having shod your feet with the preparation of the gospel of peace. Having shod your feet. It's a word that simply means from a past participle expression, meaning shoeing or to shoe. In other words, to have your foot gear on. Now, one of the things I alluded to last time was, how did this term stems from some Old Testament language? Before we do that, look at Romans 10, 15. And Paul will make reference to what he's saying here. Because he says, having shod your feet with the preparation of the gospel of peace. Now, in chapter 10, verse number 15, in the same book, Romans 10, 15, he will say, how shall they preach unless they are sent? As it is written, I want you to keep, bear in mind, listen to this verse carefully now, is what's being said. He says, how shall they preach unless they are sent? As it is written, how beautiful are the feet of those who preach the gospel of peace, who bring glad tidings of good things. Now, back in those days also, it was customary that whenever the kings went out to battle, the armies went out to battle the enemy, if the enemies were winning, or if the enemy lost, there was always someone there in the camp who would be designated as the messenger to bring the news back to the kingdom, back to the home base. And I'm told that as these men would be trotting back towards the base, the guys on the lookout towers who was trying to look and see, because they want to hear word about what's going on with the war, with the battle. They're hopeful of winning, but they're also anticipating that they could lose. And if that be the case, then that would be a threat
on the city. That'll be a threat on the kingdom. That'll be a threat on the base. Because why? Once they lost the battle out there in the field, what do you think they were coming after that? To take over the city, to take over that kingdom or that base. And so when the messengers was being sent back, they said that it was the way that he was moving his feet. They could tell before he even got there whether or not he was bringing good news or bad news. Hello? And in this verse, it caters to that way of thinking, because he says, how beautiful are the feet of those who preach the gospel of peace, who bring glad tidings of good things. And this, you got to understand, is Paul now making reference to this part of the armor of the Christian soldier for the feet. And the feet here really is an expression of how that this individual would be carrying or walking or moving about as they were approaching the camp, approaching the people with news. For the gospel preacher, for the gospel messenger, how you might actually put it, he would be bringing news of peace, news of good tidings, glad tidings, rather, news of good things. Well, what we suppose would be one of those good things that he would be bringing in his message. Well, the thing that we have the Bible, because the Bible continues to help us to understand how God has made it clear to us on how to understand where he's coming from as it relates to those of us who are seeking him. If you go back to chapter 2 in this book, staying in the book, in verse number 1 says, and you he made alive who were dead in trespasses and sin, which you once walked according to the course of this world, according to the prince of the power of the air, the spirit who now works in the sons of disobedience, among whom also we all once conducted ourselves, and in the lust of our flesh, fulfilling the desires of our flesh and of the mind, and were by nature children of wrath. Listen at that. By nature, he says, children of wrath. And the children of wrath, meaning that by nature we were at enmity, or in other words, enemies to God. We were enemies to God, and subject to his wrath. Now, Paul would help the Christian, though, to understand that woven into this gospel message, what God is doing is he's calling peace. He's calling for glad tidings and for good things. Why? Because when one obeys the gospel,
then God causes a ceasefire. Hello? He ceases pursuing you as an enemy and starts to entreating you as one of his own. Looking over in the book of Romans, and the chapter is 2. Romans chapter 2. Now, I'm gonna spend a little time over here, so I want you to pay close attention, particularly to those of you who have been following along with us as we have been going through the book of Romans. And I want you to see something here, how all of this stuff ties together, because it is the will and the word of God, number one. And then number two, the Apostle Paul is being carried along by the Holy Spirit, and he is the author of the book of Romans as well as the book of Ephesians. And Paul's message to all the churches was consistent. So you're talking about the church that was in Rome and churches that were in Ephesus. So his message was consistent. In other words, the same thing that he taught in one place, he taught that in all the churches. But there were things that the Apostle Paul would be teaching at times would be challenging to grasp, but not impossible. So looking over in the book of Romans, and chapter 2, verses 1, he says, therefore, you are inexcusable, O man, whoever you are who judge. For in whatever you judge another, you condemn yourself, for you who judge practice the same thing. In other words, people who get caught up in always looking at somebody else's sinful behavior and condemning those people for their behavior, but yet caught up in sin themselves. When he says doing the same thing, he's simply just saying you are in sin too. You are sinning against God too. Hello? But he was talking to the Jews here, because in that, when Paul is writing to the church there in Rome, the church was primarily occupied there with Jews. The demographic was mostly Jews, and then there were other Gentiles from other nations who had come on in. Now, listen to what he says here now. He says, we know that the judgment of God is according to truth. According to what? Truth. And this truth is against those who practice such things. What things? In other words, having elevated oneself in their own self-righteousness and looking down on other folks. Hold up. That's just one thing, but he makes mention of that here. Then he says, verse 3, and do you think this, O man, you who judge those practicing such things and doing the same, that you will escape the judgment of God? Or do you despise the riches of his goodness, forbearance, and long-suffering, not knowing that the goodness of God leads you to repentance? God's goodness, he's saying, leads to repentance, listen, to all who believe. Amen. Because God's riches of goodness and forbearance reaches past that of human beings. Somebody do us wrong, we're so quick to retaliate. Amen. But God, he's saying here, is not like that. So who are you that will be quick to judge somebody for their sins and condemning them
Even some people say, they have the nerve to say, well, God said, first one thing and another. When in all actuality, he didn't say. Sometimes people don't realize that they're saying stuff that God didn't say. You just have interpreted that he might be saying that on the basis of just how you understand what those passages are saying. That's the reason why so many times Jesus would ask people when they read a certain passage of scripture, and he would ask, well, how does that read to you? How does that read to you? What he meant was, how are you understanding, interpret what it is that you're reading? That's why when you go in Matthew 19, for instance, when they came to him to trick him, not to try to find out about what the Bible taught about or what Moses taught about marriage and divorce, they came to try to catch him so that they could get him to offend somebody in that region who might want to then kill him because he was speaking against them. And so Jesus had to give them the proper interpretation of what Moses' writings was about. We don't have time to get into that, but what I want to get back to is Romans 2, so we can continue in this area of looking at what he's talking about with this piece of armor of being shod with the gospel of peace, and keeping the imagery now in your mind, as I was saying, like we saw here in Romans 10, where he says, how beautiful are the feet of those who preach the gospel of peace, who bring glad tidings of good things. And the thing that you're going to keep in mind is that whenever they went out to fight, the army went out to fight the enemy in the field, they sent a messenger back to the city, whether they were winning or losing. And how that person trotted, how they ran, the people on the watchtower could look out and see his feet and could tell how he was running, whether they were winning or losing. And then this saying became something that would be fitting to put in to the message of the gospel for the one who are lost, for the one who are at enmity with God, the one who is fearful of condemnation of God, who God now would be able to send a messenger to these individuals with the gospel of peace. What peace? That he has ceased fire on you who have obeyed him, who has heard his word, believed his word, who have turned away from your old life, because you understand the depth of his forbearance with you, because he put up with you during that whole time that you were at enmity with him. Because God so loved the world, John 3:16, that he gave his only begotten Son, to whosoever shall believe in him shall not perish, but have everlasting life. We'll be talking about that. While we were yet sinners, God still sent his Son to save us. What was that? That's that flag, that white flag of ceasefire. Hello? Listen to the message that he is bringing. He's bringing a message of peace. He's bringing a message to say, look, you don't have to be his enemy anymore. Back in verse number 5 of chapter 2, Romans 2, he says, but in accordance with your hardness and your impotent heart, you are treasuring up for yourselves wrath in the day of wrath and revelation of the righteous judgment of God, who will render to each one according to his deed. Eternal life to those who by patience, continuance in doing good, seek for glory, honor, and immortality. But those who are self-seeking and do not obey the truth, but obey unrighteousness and indignation and wrath, tribulation and anguish on every soul of man
who does evil of the Jews first and also to the Greek. You see that? The judgment is being rendered regardless of whether you are Jew or Greek. That's important to understand because Jews were God's called out elect people, carried his message, carried his law, carried his customs of how to worship him, carried the promises that were made by God to the human race through the Jews. They were his elect people. But here at this point, at the place where they had begun to now despise everybody else, and that high-minded, selfish attitude, what it did was it caused them now to not be a messenger of peace to the rest of the world. Amen. They didn't hold up to the calling that they had received from God by being a messenger of peace to the rest of the world. And so here we read where he's saying here that judgment is going to fall on everybody, Jew and Greek, who fall into the category of these things we just read down in verses 7, verse number 8 through 9. Then he says this in verse 10, but glory and honor and peace to everyone who works what is good, to the Jew first and also to the Greek. For there is no partiality with God, for as many as have sinned without the law will also perish without the law, and as many as have sinned in the law will be judged by the law. For not the hearer of the laws are just in the sight of God, but the doers of the law will be justified. For when Gentiles who do not have the law by nature do the things contained in the law, these, although not having the law, are a law to themselves, who show the work of the law written in their heart, their conscience also bearing witness, and between themselves, their thoughts accusing or excusing them. In the day when God will judge the secrets of men by Jesus Christ according to my gospel. Now here Paul is simply just saying that, number one, those whose hearts have been molded and shaped by God will be obedient to God from the heart. Now, look, those of you that's been on this call with me for this last past few years, you know one of the primary things that we've been talking about in here is how the Bible, all the way back in the Old Testament, taught that God had his plan of salvation, which entailed that he would take the old heart out of his people and replace it with a new heart. And he replaced that new heart so that they could respond to his word. And then he said he was going to put his spirit into them, give them his spirit. And the spirit residing with that individual would be a guide to them, so that as they hear the word of God, they'll be able to understand that word. Listen, let me tell you something. A Christian has been given all of that. And if a Christian has been given all of that, then he is no longer an enemy of God, but he is at peace with God. Amen. You got to remember that. He is at
peace with God. Not at war, but at peace. Because God is the one who has called them to peace. Why? Because they have, from the heart, submitted to his teaching. They have given heed to his call. Now, there's some more stuff that goes along with that, but we don't have time to get into it. You have to just keep tapping into not just this class, but the Wednesday night Bible class as well, if you're fortunate to be able to get in there with us, because I talk about that in that class as well. But now, getting back to this message now, if you understand what I just read in Romans 2 about how that God has made it possible for Jews, not only Jews, but Gentiles, the Greek, Gentile, word Greek is simply a word representing everybody who was not of the Jewish nation at that time. And in turn, what he describes in here, we'll read about that some more in Paul's letter to the Romans, that a true Jew is a Jew from within his heart. Why do you know? Why do we say that? So remember what we talked about in Jeremiah and Ezekiel about that God taking that old heart out? Well, God operates on his own people. Those are the true Jews, because they are Jews from the heart. Amen. And God knows who they are because he has operated on them, taking out the old heart. But again, let me go back and tell you what I just said earlier. If you're a Christian, you know he's talking about you, because that's what's happened when you've been born again. Amen. Not by water, but from the heart and by the work of God. Amen. This being shewed then, back in Ephesians chapter 6, verse number 15, with this gospel of peace, what it really is dealing with a sense of readiness. Amen. A sense of readiness. Because let me ask you something. If God has been so good to you, and you understand what he has done in saving you, aren't you ready then to continue to heed the call of sharing that good news with someone else? Because let me tell you something. While he's out in the field and fought the battle and defeated the devil, he sent messengers to you with the gospel of peace. What peace? That peace that says you are now at peace with God. You are at peace with God. You don't have to be running and hiding any longer like Adam and Eve were after they had sinned. Because you are at peace with God. That means God himself has made it possible for you to be at peace with him. Hello, that's something that's important for us to grasp. That's something that is, if you're a Christian on this line this evening, important for you to be conscientious of, because if God has called peace with you, if God has freed you from your sin, if God has, through Christ, freed you from his wrath,
Hello. Then you shouldn't be so easily caught up in falling for, here we go, the wile of the devil trying to suggest to you that God has not called peace with you. Wait a minute. What are you talking about? Well, let's go back to the book of Romans again. Go back to the book of Romans again. And this time I want to look in chapter 4 of this great book. Chapter 4 of this great book. Romans chapter 4. And we're down in that section where he talks about Abraham and Sarah and received the promise from God. Then down in verse number 20, he says, he did not waver at the promise of God through unbelief. Talk about Abraham now when he was old, but was strengthened in faith, giving glory to God, and being fully convinced that what he had promised, or what God had promised, he, that is God, was able to perform it. And therefore, it was accounted to him for righteousness. Now, wait a minute. What he's saying there is that because Abraham submitted to God's instruction, first of all, he heard God's call, and he understood God's call, and then he actually went into action on God's call in his own life, that he would have a child, that he would have to go in and have a child with his wife, though they both was way past childbearing age. And what this tells us this is that what seems impossible to man is very possible through God. Now wait, Abraham believed what God said, and because he believed what God said, the Bible tells us that it was accounted to him for righteousness, meaning that he was accredited with righteousness for his belief and his actual obedience to what he believed in. Listen at verse 23 now. He says, now, it was not written for his sake alone that it was imputed to him, but also for us. It shall be imputed to us who believe in him who raised up Jesus our Lord from the dead, who was delivered up because of our offenses, and who raised because of our justification, who was raised because of our justification. He was delivered up because of our offenses. In other words, the wrath that you and I deserve was handed over to Jesus. You got to understand this now, where you just talked about Abraham. Because Abraham believed in God, then it was accounted to him for righteousness. Well, Jesus took our iniquity and suffered the penalty for us. Hold up. A Christian shouldn't have no fear of going to hell because Jesus has already done it for you. Hello? He took that wrath already so that you wouldn't have to go into the wrath of God.
And he did that. Listen to what he says. He was raised for, he was raised because of our justification. In other words, he was raised so that justification might be accredited to us. That is, those who are his children, those who are saved. And where are they? Remember, throughout this whole book, we've seen in practically every chapter that Paul talked about the church. Chapter 1, Christ's body. Chapter 2 was the place that he would bring about peace, hello, to the Jew and the Gentile. In other words, no matter whoever it is who was at war in Christ, then there's peace. He made it possible for that to be the case. And then he showed us in chapter 3 where it was God's choice that it should be that way, that the church should be that place. Hello? Chapters 4 and verses, and chapters 5 also make reference to that God's prerogative was that his people should be those who are in the church, the one that he designed. Which one is that? Well, back to chapter 1, the body of Christ. It's Christ's body, belonging to him. And I don't have to be ashamed to say it when I say he's talking about the church of Christ, meaning the body of Christ. Hello? That's it. That's the place. But that place also dwells in, what we had in chapter 6, the heavenly places. Guess who else is there? God is there, Father is there, the Holy Spirit, I mean the Son is, the, God the Father is there, God the Son is there, God the Holy Spirit is there. Guess who else is there? The devil and all of the spiritual host of wickedness and darkness are in the heavenly place. That's what he just said over in Romans, in this chapter we're in Ephesians chapter 6. Christians are there. We went through all of that in this book. You all should still have good, solid notes. We cover each one of those realities. Matter of fact, as we opened it up, I kept saying to you that we were going to look at each one. I gave you book, chapter, and verse where each one of those statements were made. We were referencing heavenly places. And see, the church is in, don't forget that, the heavenly places. So then if the church is in the heavenly places, God is in the heavenly places, the whole good Father, I mean the Son is in the heavenly places, the Spirit is in the heavenly places, and look here, if the devil and all of the host of evil, darkness, wickedness are in the heavenly places, and then all the good angels are in the heavenly places, then if you're in the heavenly places, then the place for the human being is in the church, which is in the heavenly places. That is the realm where God exists. And he's called us to be in the place that is in the heavenly places, where he wants us to be. Amen. But now wait. Let's go a little bit further. Stay in where we are in Romans. We just got done with chapter 4. Go into chapter 5. Listen to what he says. Therefore, having been justified, we said Jesus Christ, he was delivered for our offenses, because of our offenses, and he was raised up because of our justification. In other words, he was delivered into wrath for our offenses, and he was raised up
from death because of our justification. Then he says, therefore, in other words, if that's true, seeing that that's true, he says, having been justified by faith, isn't that this? We have peace with God through Jesus Christ, through whom also we have access by faith into this grace in which we stand and rejoice in hope of the glory of God. Hold it. You just heard the gospel of peace, which, as Paul said back over in Ephesians 6, brings good tidings, brings good news. This gospel of peace, again, was given by the messenger whose feet displayed that he was bringing good news. Here's something. When you live for Jesus, people are comforted around you who are looking for peace because you bring that with you. And the peace that surpasses all understanding is this, that because of Jesus Christ and me hearing that story, believing that, turning away from my old life to now go to him as my Lord and Savior, acknowledging him to be that to me, and then being baptized in water for something that I'd never been baptized for before. Having been added to the body of Christ now, according to Romans chapter 6, buried with Jesus in the likeness of his death. What did he do in his death? He went down into raft. Why? Because of offenses. So when I die with him in that raft that I'm supposed to have for my sins. I'm covered from it because I'm in the ark of the body of Jesus. Amen. And then when I'm delivered, it's like Noah was delivered to that new earth because he was in the ark that had been prepared and orchestrated, designed by God. That's the body of Christ. When you're a Christian, you're in that ark. And you've been brought into a place of peace with God. A place of peace with God. Now, that ought to be simple enough for any of us to understand. Peace with God. See, now, if that is you, listen to me, if that is you, then, just like the apostle has said, because we have peace with God, we have access by faith into his grace, and we also stand in that grace. We also rejoice in the hope of the glory of God. What glory? The glory of God being that God himself would take his children
present them to the entire universe. And as those who are onlookers, who are of the heavenly host, seeing how God took a lowly human beings who were the lowest of the low and made them like himself, they're going to say, you indeed are an awesome God. You indeed are an almighty God. God will be glorified. And those who obey him will share in his glory. Amen. Well, we got to get to the place where we understand that if God now has justified you by faith, then he has given you a ceasefire of peace. That's what Romans 5:1 is talking about. Ceasefire. In other words, you're no longer at war with God. You're no longer at war with him. That's the gospel, brothers and sisters. Now, as we close this out, we kind of went around a little bit to draw you back to Ephesians 6 and look at that again. And we already said that he drew off of Romans 10, but I want to take you to another place that you can draw off of as it relates to what Paul is talking about here, and that is in Isaiah 52 in the Old Testament. Isaiah 52, back in the Old Testament. You see where the Apostle Paul, who was very versed in the Old Testament, he knew the Old Testament well, and being guided by the Spirit, he's drawing off of something that Isaiah said. And this transcends time and is being made relevant in the church. Because this is what Paul is preaching it at. This is what Paul is teaching it at now in the church. Oh, in Isaiah chapter 52 and verse number 7 says this: how beautiful upon the mountains are the feet of him who brings good news. Who what? Brings good news. Who proclaims peace. Who brings good tidings of good things. Who proclaims salvation. Who says to Zion, your God reigns. Wait a minute. Hold it. He says, how beautiful are their feet. Why are they beautiful? Because they're bringing the message of peace from God through Christ, who went on the field and defeated the devil. And you now, who have obeyed him and been brought into his family, he sends out to bring good news. Listen at this. To proclaim peace. What peace? God is at peace with man now through Christ. And everybody who trusts that message can have that peace. But now look, in order for them to have it, somebody's got to proclaim it.
Somebody's got to bring this good tidings, this good news. Somebody has got to proclaim salvation. Somebody needs to tell somebody that God reigns. And guess what? You are that somebody who also have received that message by faith. Amen. If not, then are you really at peace? Look at Nahum chapter 1. If you don't have it right away, just write it down. Nahum, N-A-H-U-M. You're going to be chapter 1 and verse 15. I'm going to read that because we're running short on time. He says, behold on the mountain the feet of him who brings good tidings, who proclaims peace. O Judah, you keep your appointed feast, proclaim your vows, for the wicked one shall no more pass through you. He is utterly cut off. Here again, the prophecy being made, talking about when Jesus comes, the devil, the enemy, the wicked one will be cut off. Hello? And see, for the Christian, he has been cut off from being able to overcome you. If you're overcome by the devil, it's because you let him. Hello? Now, final thought. This, again, is a call for readiness. This part of the armor is referencing a sense of readiness. See, when you are inducted into the army of God, you're given this belt of truth. You've been given this breastplate of righteousness, the truth, so that you know what is right. You don't have to be caught up with lies. You've been given this breastplate so that your emotions can be held protected with truth, and so you don't get tangled up with lies. But then now, just having that much right there, he's saying with this message of peace, you're ready. Because you have the message of the gospel of peace. There's a sense of willingness to tell somebody else. Now you have to stop and ask yourself, if you're claiming Christianity, you're claiming to be a child of God, you're claiming that you are in the army of God, then the onus, the call, has been laid before you. Of the gospel of peace. Of this gospel bringing glad tidings of good things. You have your feet ready. Are you prepared to fight in the army of the Lord? And with that said, I want to thank you for your kind and undivided attention. Next week, we'll pick back up in verse 16. We'd like to close out in a word of prayer. Holy God, Father in heaven, we're so grateful for this opportunity that you've given to us to come together once again, that we might be able, dear God, to examine your word and to draw from your word, dear God, those things that you, oh God, are relaying to us to help us to understand just how equipped
you, O God, have made it for your children.

that we just sometimes can't even understand. But we just accept it because you said you love us. That is so. For this, we are grateful beyond measure. So grateful, Father. We can't even think of how do we even start to measure up expressing gratitude towards you for what you have done. It is impossible for us when we think humanly about it. When we, oh God, just allow the Spirit to guide us and simply just follow His lead, dear God, you have given us a sense of confidence, a sense of peace. Again, we say thank you. Thank you so much for Jesus Christ. And it is in His holy name that we do ask and pray and be

Hi everyone, this is Chong from the Surrey Church in BC. I'm going to talk briefly about Matthew 6:33-34. It reads, "But seek first the kingdom of God and his righteousness, and all these things shall be added to you. Therefore, do not worry about tomorrow, for tomorrow will worry about its own things. Sufficient for the day is its own trouble." My friends, what is our greatest struggle today? Is it worrying? Is it anxiety? We are living in a time that many refer to as an age of anxiety. Many people worry about the constant pressure of daily life. We worry about our jobs, especially with the emergence of AI nowadays. We worry about money, we worry about our health, and we worry about the uncertainty of tomorrow. However, as children of God, we need not to worry. Our God is the Almighty. He is all-knowing, all-present, and all-powerful. He provides for our needs. Verse 33 says that we must put God first in our lives. Notice that the promise Jesus made is conditional. If we seek Him first, then all things will be added to us. If we obsess over food, clothing, money, and fame over God, then we are behaving like those who don't know God. What does it mean by seeking the kingdom of God first and His righteousness? It means we are taking care of God's business as a priority, seeking His salvation, living in obedience to Him, and sharing the good news of the kingdom with others. Then He will take care of our business as He promised. And if that's the arrangement, why do we have to worry? Verse 34 tells us not to worry about tomorrow. Someone has said that we are only cooking up trouble when we stew about tomorrow. We are not going to reach tomorrow and bring its trouble into today. Too many of us are frozen with fear of what might happen next week or next month. Today has enough troubles to keep you busy. There will be plenty of other things tomorrow. Lamentations 3 verse 23 says that God's mercies are new every morning. A new day, a new blessing from God. God is always with us. Let's not get so caught up in what might not even happen in the future. When we are worried and anxious, let's focus on God the Almighty. Let's come to God, confess worry as sin, and ponder His scriptures, and know that God is faithful, and He will take care of us, no matter what.

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1: 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Welcome once again to our ladies' Bible class on air, brought to you through Ignite Philippines radio broadcast. I am Norma Jean Balicanta Bautista, member of the Central City Church of Christ at 32 Timog Avenue, Quezon City, Philippines. Our lesson for this afternoon is entitled Idolatry, Worship of False Gods. The word idol, is frequently used in our society. We hear it in the films, on television, radio, or in print media. Almost every day, we hear, see, or read about people who are given great praise and recognition to the point that they are called idols. But the Bible uses the word idol in a much more serious sense. Idolatry is not merely an ancient practice. Throughout human history, from the time of Noah, Abraham, and Moses, down to the present day, people have continued to place their trust, devotion, and worship in things other than the one true God. When our Lord and Savior Jesus Christ walked upon this earth, He taught a Samaritan woman about true worship. Jesus said, "You worship what you do not know. We know what we worship. For salvation is of the Jews. But the hour is coming, and now is, when the true worshipers will worship the Father in spirit and truth. For the Father is seeking such to worship Him. God is spirit, and those who worship Him must worship in spirit and truth." Read this in John 4:22-24. Now the Apostle Paul himself encountered the same problem when he went to Athens. In Acts 17:16 we read, "Now while Paul waited for them at Athens," for them, maybe his companions, waited for them at Athens, "his spirit was provoked within him when he saw that the city was given over to idols. He was deeply concerned about what he saw. So he stood in the midst of the Areopagus and said, 'Men of Athens, I perceive that in all things you are very religious. For as I was passing through and considering the objects of your worship, I even found an altar with this inscription, 'To the unknown God.'" We did this in Acts 17:22-23. Now Athens was filled with objects of worship, yet the people did not truly know the God whom they were supposed to worship. Now this should cause us to examine our own world today. What is happening in our country? In the Philippines, religious images and objects can be seen in many places. In homes, offices, public buildings, even in vehicles, and places of worship. Some people carry religious images. The images themselves carry them on the streets. Or sometimes, or there are people who wear these small images as necklaces. And, or they are placed on glass boards, and then people bow and pray before them. The question we must ask is not simply, is this a religious practice? The more important question is this worship authorized by God? Jesus said, Jesus is spirit, and those who worship him must worship in spirit and truth. John 4:24. Where is truth here and the worship of idols? They have turned the image into a lie and served the creature instead of the creator. So therefore, our concern today is not what human tradition says, what culture says, or what people commonly practice. Our concern is, what does the Word of God say about idolatry? So let's go to definition of terms. First, idol. What's an idol? An idol is an image, a picture, or any object, a creature, or anything that is treated as God, small g, treated as God, or given the devotion that belongs to God, capital G, G-O-D. God commanded, you shall have no other gods before me. You shall not make for yourself a carved image, any likeness of anything. We read this in Exodus 20, 3-4. Paul likewise described those who exchanged the truth of God for the lie and worshipped and served the creature rather than the creator. So an idol, therefore, may be a carved image, but idolatry can also involve anything that takes the place of God in their hearts. God said concerning Israel, what about Israel? That I may seize the house of Israel by their heart, because they are all estranged from me by their idols. So they have all separate country, Israel, have separated themselves and estranged themselves from Jesus, from God, by their idols. So anything that takes God's rightful place in their hearts can become an idol. Now let's go to idolatry itself. Idolatry is worship, service, or devotion given to an idol, or anything that takes the place of God in their hearts. Paul wrote, these people have exchanged the truth of God for the lie, and worshipped and served the creature rather than the Creator, who is blessed forever. Amen. Romans 1:25. Idolatry may involve bowing before images, praying to them, serving them, or attributing divine power to them. So let's go to bowing, letter A. Bowing or prostrating before someone in worship. The Bible gives us two important examples. We read one, the first, Acts 10:25-26. This is between Cornelius and Peter. When Peter entered Cornelius' house, this one is a soldier, he's well known, He is very charitable. He helps everybody. Now Cornelius met Peter and fell down at his feet and worshipped him. Now, what was the reaction of Peter? Peter immediately corrected him. Stand up. I myself am also a man. Peter did not accept worship. Next, let's go to Revelation 22:8-9. This is between John, the apostle, and an angel. To cut the story, let's go direct to the incident. John said, he wrote, I fell down to worship before the feet of the angel who showed me these things. So many things that were done. Okay. Now the lesson is, but the angel said, see that you do not do this, for I am your fellow servant. Worship God. The lesson is clear. Worship belongs to God. Angels do not accept it. Apostles do not accept it. So human beings do not deserve it.

for we must worship God. What else would be idolatry? That's number three, praying to man. That includes Mary and other related beings. They call this the saints, praying to them. The Bible teaches that certain attributes belong uniquely to God. God alone possesses unlimited knowledge, unlimited presence, and unlimited power. For example, God knows the thoughts and intents of the heart. So omniscient, all-knowing, He knows everything. He is very intelligent. He knows everything, even the thoughts and intents of the heart. We read this in Hebrews 4:12-13. Also, God is present everywhere, omnipresent. Psalm 139:7-10. God possesses unlimited power, omnipotent, almighty God. We read this in Matthew 19:26. Therefore, Christians should carefully consider the implications of directing their prayers to created beings. When a person believes that a created being can hear countless prayers being offered simultaneously from different places and know the hearts of those praying and answers their prayers, that person is attributed the abilities that Scripture attributes to God alone. He is therefore attributing this omniscience, or also omnipresent. He's everywhere and he understands all languages. So he is very wise, very intelligent. Even in the Philippines, we have several dialects. Ilocano, Tagalog, Bisaya, Bicolano, and so forth, Muslim, and everyone praying, all at the same time. So, when you pray to Mary like that, and then thinking that she understands your prayer, then you are making her omniscient. Okay. And also, when you pray to her, you also attribute to her request you have, then you are saying she is also omnipotent, almighty, that she can do everything. So therefore, Christians should carefully consider the implications of directing prayers to created beings. When a person believes that a created being can hear countless prayers being offered simultaneously from different places, know the hearts of those praying, and answer their prayers, that person is attributing abilities that Scripture attributes to God alone. These attributes do not belong to human beings, to no one else, not to Mary, not to the so-called saints, not even to the apostles. These attributes belong only to the one true living God. So our worship and prayers must therefore be directed to God only according to His revealed will. Now that's why even Jesus Himself, when He taught His disciples how to pray, He said, address your prayer to God the Father. Okay. Why not to Him? Well, in His authority, in His name. By His authority, that is the order of our Lord Jesus Christ, that you direct your prayers to the Father. No, He did not mention anyone, not even to Him, but in My name, as He has commanded, as He has directed, in His authority. So, praying, therefore, our prayers must be directed only to God, to His revealed, according to His revealed will. Okay, what else? Well, idolatry can also involve things other than images. Idolatry.
involving other than image. You don't have images in order, therefore, to be guilty of idolatry. Anything that receives our devotion in such a way that it displaces our loyalty and obedience to God can become an idol. For example, a person's job, career, money, possessions, pleasure, even your reputation, or even another person can become an more important to that individual than obedience to God. Like maybe your husband or your wife, your parents or your boyfriend, etc., or other people, they are more important that you obey them more than you obey God. Then therefore they become your idol. Consider the example of a Christian who, this is true life, there was a Christian who desperately needed employment. After finding a job, she discovers that her employer requires her to work every Sunday. Why? Every Sunday. Making her, therefore, impossible to attend worship services. It's a difficult decision to make. If she chooses to sacrifice her worship and obedience to God simply to keep her job, then her work has taken priority over God. But thank God, because she refused it. She, at that time, that very day, first day of work, she resigned from her work because she loved God more than her work. Anyway, it was God who helped her, gave her this job. It was true God, therefore, by whom she was able to find a job. Then, God can always provide another job for her. Just be patient and have faith. Trust Him. He will help you. So, she denied it. She denied the worship of the Lord. So, God must remain first in everything. Like we have the Matthew 6:33. Seek you first the kingdom of God, and all these things shall be added unto you. Seek Him first, and God will provide. God is important, yes, we know. Providing for one's family is important. But nothing should take God's place. This is something Christians must continually examine in their own lives. Are we allowing our jobs, businesses, studies, recreation, entertainment, or other interests to interfere with our devotion to God? So we must be careful when something becomes more important to us than our relation with God. It becomes an idol. Let's go to forms of idolatry. We have, first is paganism. It includes the worship of created things and created things instead of the Creator. Throughout history, people have worshipped heavenly bodies such as the sun, the moon, the stars. Others have worshipped animals, trees, rivers, and other elements of creation. And we have, in paganism, there is much superstition. So even trees can be worshipped. So that, I do not know about the people in other countries, but in the Philippines, there is a superstitious belief here that they believe in the power of the trees, so that whenever they ask something, instead of asking, talking to God, praying to God, they will knock on wood. Knock, they will say, knock on wood. And then they will say what they will request. Sana we will, or I hope we will have this, knock on wood, etc. So there, instead of praying to God, they pray to the wood, to the trees, any wood, because
Wood comes from trees. So worship of trees, part of their superstitious practices. Worship of trees. So Paul described this practice as they have changed the glory of the incorruptible God into an image made like corruptible men and birds and four-footed animals or creeping things. Romans 1:23. So the problem is not creation itself. The problem is worshiping the creation instead of the Creator. Romans 1:25 says, they exchanged the truth of God for the lie and worshipped and served the creature rather than the Creator. Now, talking about creatures and made to be their idols, the object of worship, let's talk about the golden calf. One of the clearest example of this idols becoming their gods is found in Exodus 32. Moses was on Mount Sinai receiving God's commandments. While he was away, the Israelites became impatient and asked Aaron, Moses' brother, to make them a god. Small G-O-D. Aaron gathered their gold and made a golden calf. After he had completed making the golden calf, he called the people and said, this is your God, O Israel, that brought you out of the land of Egypt. Exodus 32:4. How easily these people have forgotten God. They have forgotten God who had delivered them from the Egyptian bondage, where they were slaves for years. They exchanged the worship of the true God for the worship of an image. This is idolatry. Okay, what else? Letter B, unscriptural traditions and religious practices. We must be careful when discussing religious traditions. The Bible does not give us the exact calendar date of Jesus' birth. Therefore, we should distinguish between what Scripture actually states and what later religious tradition has established. The Bible does not tell us that Jesus was born on December 25. It also does not command Christians to celebrate his birth annually on that day. Now, the important lesson is this. We should not claim by biblical authority for something that the Bible does not authorize. Rather than relying upon tradition, Christians should ask, where is this authorized in the Word of God, in the Bible? For example, the Bible tells us of the birth of the child Jesus. Let's read this in John 1:1 and John 1:14. In John 1, in the beginning was the Word. The Word was God. And the Word was with God, and the Word was God. Who is this Word? The Word was, in the beginning was the Word was with God, and the Word was God. And then we read in John 1:14, and the Word became flesh. So we were talking the Word. We are talking about Jesus. He was the Word. Through Him, everything was created in this world. Like when God created the heaven and the earth, when He said, let there be light, and then there was light. How did He do it? There are no current connections, there are no bulbs around, etc. But He used the Word. The Word was God, the Word was God, the Word was Jesus, and the Word became flesh. So therefore, He became a man. Okay. And also, the Bible also tells us that the shepherds
There were shepherds who visited him and found him as the angel had reported. Let us read Luke 2, 8. Now, in Luke 2, 8, we read, "Now there were in the same country shepherds living out in the fields, keeping watch over their flock by night." Shepherds living out in the fields, watching their flock by night. For there, and then we go to verse 11, the angel continues with his report. "For there is born to you this day in the city of David a Savior, who is Christ the Lord." And we go to verse 12. "And this will be a sign to you. You will find a babe wrapped in swaddling clothes, lying in the manger." This looks like Bethlehem, the child Jesus, born, and then was wrapped with swaddling clothes and placed in a manger. But the Bible does not tell us that Jesus was born on December 25. So it does not also command Christians to celebrate his birth annually on that day. Now the important thing is, we should not claim biblical authority for something that the Bible does not authorize. Rather than relying upon tradition, Christians should ask, where is this authorized in the Word of God? So, instead of therefore relying on hearsay, let us therefore, as I have already read about Jesus being born again, became flesh, and the Word became flesh. We read this in John 1:14. So, from the report of the angel, we know that Jesus was born, but not in December. Why? Because they said the angel said, "See, in Luke 2, verse 8, there were in the same country shepherds living out in the field, watching over their flock." So, the sheep were there grazing in the field. That means there was grass, and then the shepherds were watching them even by night, so they could endure the weather. But if it is December, think about it. If it's true that Jesus was born December 25, then it's winter. If it's winter, then there's no grass, because before winter, you have the autumn. And so autumn, you have the leaves falling off the trees. Then they become yellow and brown. And the grass, therefore, does not grow anymore, not yet, because they have all dried up. So what will... According to the report of the angel, they were grazing in the field. So, if it's December, what will they eat? If there is snow, because they said they usually have snow also. So, if there's snow, so definitely there's no grass to eat. And also, the shepherds will not be able to endure the freezing temperature of the night. So, it's opposite. Therefore, from there we can conclude. We do not know when he was born. But we know when he was not born. He was not born in December, winter. Okay. So knowing that, therefore, what should we do? So, it was therefore God's will that the angel reported about the birth of Jesus. By this report written as it is in the Bible, it's not hearsay anymore. Through God's word, will you still go on celebrating the birth of Jesus on such date? Knowing now that it is unauthorized by God, knowing that December 25 is definitely a lie, if you do so, then you will be obeying man, but not God. In that case, this is idolatry. Next, we have from paganism, we have also
materialism. Any form of idolatry is another form of idolatry is materialism. Like allowing money, possessions, or wealth to become the center of our lives. The Bible does not teach us that possessing wealth is automatically sinful. The problem is loving money and allowing it to control us. Paul warned, "For the love of money is the root of all kinds of evil." 1 Timothy 6:10. Jesus also said, "Take heed and beware of covetousness, for one's life does not consist in the abundance of the things he possesses." Luke 12:15. And Paul specifically connected covetousness with idolatry. We read this in Colossians 3:5. "Therefore, put to death your members which are on earth, and covetousness, put to death covetousness, which is idolatry." So when possessions become more important than God, material things have become an idol. I remember someone who did not come to worship. Why not? Because there was no one to watch the house. I had to stay home because there are many valuables at home. Wow. What became of his property? He became his idol. He became his God, G-O-D, small letter. And therefore, he forgot about the one true living God. He stayed behind. He missed worship, Sunday worship, just to watch over the house because there are many possessions, many things at home which are precious to him. So that is materialism. Next, we have hedonism. Another form of idolatry is hedonism, or living primarily for pleasure. Paul warned about this when he told them, lovers of pleasure rather than lovers of God, having a form of godliness but denying its power. And from such people, turn away. John likewise wrote, we read this in 1 John 2:15, "Do not love the world or the things in the world. If anyone loves the world, the love of the Father is not in him." Then he explained why. "For all that is in the world, the lust of the flesh, the lust of the eyes, and the pride of life, is not of the Father, but is of the world. Therefore, pleasure is not necessarily sinful. But when pleasure becomes more important than God, then it becomes an idol." Entertainment, recreation, travel, sports, hobbies, social media, and other activities can all become spiritually dangerous when they replace our devotion to God. So the question is, has this activity become more important to me? Or to you, to us, than God? If so, then it has become an idol for us. Another, number five, we have humanism, or self-worship. Another danger is making self the center of one's life. Paul warned, "Men will be lovers of themselves, lovers of pleasure, rather than lovers of God." 2 Timothy 3:2-4. Jeremiah also wrote,
Self-worship, remember. Let not the wise man glory in his wisdom. Let not the mighty man glory in his might. Let not the rich man glory in his riches. Jeremiah 9:23. When a person believes that his own desires, opinions, wisdom, and judgment are the ultimate standard, then God is pushed out of the center. At Jeremiah, I mean those who love themselves, they're proud of their wisdom, they're proud of their might or their riches, they forgot that all those things are not lasting. You cannot bring this with you to heaven. Okay. You cannot bring your riches, not even especially to hell. So in Judges 21:25, this describes the people when there was no king. Everyone did what was right in his own eyes. For everyone, they were all right. They were correct. They deserved to be obeyed. So as Christians, our standard cannot simply be, what do I want? Our standard must be, what does God want? So not what we want, not what we say, but what we believe, but what God wants, what God says, and what God tells us to do. Next, we have another kind of idolatry, elevating human leaders above God. The Bible teaches us to respect legitimate authority. We are commanded to love our neighbors, Matthew 22:39. Also to obey our parents in the Lord. Obey your parents in the Lord. What do you mean in the Lord? According to the commandments, according to authority. So if they're told to do something, to earn money, well, according to God's word. But if they earn money unwisely, then they are not supposed to obey. If they still obey their parents when they are told to do all these things against God's word, then that becomes idolatry as far as God is concerned, because you believe them more than you believe Jesus. When he says, in Jesus' name, in his authority, as he has commanded. Okay. So it must be, therefore, in the name of our Lord Jesus Christ. Also, we must respect authorities, because there is no authority except from God. So all those who are in authority have been appointed by God. If they became president, it's because of God's will. God wanted it that way. So we must therefore read Romans 13:1-7. Obey those who faithfully lead the church. Okay, also, Hebrews 13:17. We must obey those who lead us. So when they have planned and scheduled activities for evangelism, passing on tracts, door knocking, and it is scheduled for a Saturday, so everybody must strive, therefore, to attend. Ability, you are able, there is the opportunity, okay, and you are present, so therefore, you can do it, you are not sick, so you have the responsibility to do it. But if you fail, in spite of your ability, you know your responsibility, there is an occasion, there is an opportunity. In spite of that, then you fail. Therefore, you sin against God. And because you did not obey the commandments of the leaders of the church. Okay, also,
we must also fulfill our responsibilities in the workplace. So as a worker, an employee, we should therefore also do our responsibilities when we have accepted our appointment or our employment for a job. That is our duty, to obey the leaders. But human authority is never greater than God's authority. When human beings command us to do something that directly contradicts God's word, whom should we obey? The apostles answer this question very clearly. We ought to obey God rather than men. Acts 5:29. Human beings must never take the place that belongs to God. No political leader, religious leader, celebrity, influencer, teacher, preacher, or other person should receive the unquestioning devotion that belongs only to God. God must remain first. Okay. So now let's go to the third part of our lesson. What is God's will concerning the worship of graven images? Okay, first, it's very clear, God forbids idolatry. God's command is clear. You shall have no other gods before me. You shall not make for yourself a carved image. You shall not bow to them nor serve them. Exodus 20:3-5. The prohibition is not merely against making an object. It is specifically against treating created things as objects of worship and devotion that belongs only to God. Okay, letter B. What is God's will concerning these images? God considers idolatry a serious sin. So, God warned Israel concerning the idols of surrounding nations. He said, "You shall burn the carved images of their gods with fire. You shall not covet the silver or the gold that is on them, or take it for yourselves, lest you be snared by it, for it's an abomination to the Lord your God." Deuteronomy 7:25. But that is, then you will say, but that's the Old Testament. It is already replaced by the New Testament. We do not have those commandments in the New Testament. Well, you have not yet finished the lesson. Wait until the end. You will hear that part. Idolatry is serious because it turns the heart away from God. So this issue is ultimately one of loyalty. So, answer this question. Who has your heart? Who receives your trust? Who receives your worship? Who receives your obedience? If it's not God, then beware. God has an answer to those things. Let us see what else about idolatry. Why is it a sin? Because idolatry separates people from God. Isaiah said, "For your iniquities have separated you from your God, and your sins have hidden his face from you, so that he will not hear." Idolatry is therefore not a harmless tradition. It is a spiritual matter, so it concerns our relationship with God. So in conclusion, friends, brothers and sisters in Christ, the message of scriptures is clear. Flee from idolatry. Depart from it. So why must we trust? Why must we flee from idols? There is only one true God. There is only one Creator. There is only one Savior, Lord and King, our Lord and Savior, Jesus Christ, who alone must be obeyed and worshipped till the end. The Bible is very clear.
with what the Almighty, eternally living God tells us about idolatry and what is the end of idolaters. So the scriptures tell us, number one, 1 Corinthians 6:9, do you not know that the unrighteous will not inherit the kingdom of God? 2 Thessalonians 1:8, in flaming fire, taking vengeance on those who do not know God and on those who do not obey the gospel of our Lord Jesus Christ. And if this is not enough, let us listen to Revelation 21:8. That's what I was telling you. Listen. But the cowardly, unbelieving, abominable, murderers, sexually immoral, sorcerers, and this is it, idolaters, okay, and all liars shall have their part in the lake which burns with fire and brimstone, which is second death. This is hell. So, idolaters. Remember, number two. So, therefore, this lesson is not merely about curved images. It's about the condition of our hearts. What is more important to us? What receives our time? What receives our devotion? Who and what should control our decisions? Are we willing to let anyone or anything come between us and our God that would interfere with our obedience to God? Have our jobs, our money, our pleasures, our families, our desires become our idols which separate us from our God? So we must examine ourselves. Stop now. Wait a little. Give yourself time. Examine yourself. 2 Corinthians 13:5. These idols will surely keep us out of heaven. So let us put our Lord God Jesus Christ first in everything. For all authority in heaven and earth has been given to him. Matthew 28:18. So repent, brothers and sisters. Return to God. Let us worship according to the word of our Lord and Savior Jesus Christ. Obey the gospel of Jesus Christ. So let us remain faithful to the one true living God. So be faithful to God till the end of our time, or till Jesus comes again, whichever comes first. If we go first, so we must be faithful up to that time. But if Jesus comes, he may come tomorrow, he comes as a thief in the night. So therefore, we must continue. Start now. You must repent now and start turning over a new leaf, and therefore start obeying and worshiping our God. So to God be the glory. Thank you, friends, for listening. May you be with us again for another Ladies Bible class on air via Ignite Philippines every Tuesday at 8 o'clock p.m. At this point, we members of the Church of Christ are extending the great invitation of our Lord and Savior Jesus Christ, Matthew 11:28-30. Letter A, this invitation is for all who have lived their lives from God, away from God, because of their sins, since the age of accountability, more or less from 12 years of age. So please come forward and take the 5 steps in God's plan of salvation. Hear the word of God, believe Jesus and his word, repent of your sins, confess your faith in Jesus, and be baptized for the forgiveness of your sins, after which you are already saved. Thus, Jesus himself will add you to the church. Acts 2:47. Which church? His church, the Church of Christ. Thus you become a Christian, a child of God. So, be faithful till death, and Jesus will give you the crown of life. Revelation 2:20-10. Okay, and also, this invitation is also being extended to all erring children of God, or already Christians, members of the Church of Christ, but because of their sins, backsliding, apostasy, unfaithfulness, they have turned their backs on Jesus and left the Church of Christ. Please come forward, brothers and sisters.
Jesus is calling for you to come home. Come home and confess your sins. Come forward, confess your sins to the brethren and ask them to pray for you the forgiveness of your sins. Henceforth, strive to be faithful to Jesus till the end or till Jesus comes again. Come, for Jesus is coming again. Like a thief in the night, no one wants to be unprepared when Jesus comes again.

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1: Hi, everyone. Welcome to another episode of Minute Ministries. This is John, one of your fellow brothers in Christ from Surrey, BC. In the previous episode of Minute Ministries, we talked about what justification means and what it means for us to be justified by our faith. To recap, to justify means to declare as righteous, and it is through our faith that our sins have been washed away, making us clean from the stains of sin, and thus we are able to be declared as righteous by God. The question for today is, if I am declared as righteous and therefore saved through my faith in Christ, do I still need to do good works? This is a common question we may think about, and a passage that comes to mind is in the book of James, chapter 2. Starting in verse 14, he says, "What good is it, my brothers, if someone says he has faith but does not have good works? Can that faith save him? If a brother or sister is poorly clothed and lacking in daily food, and one of you says to them, 'Go in peace, be warmed and filled,' without giving them the things needed for the body, what good is that? So also faith by itself, if it does not have good works, is dead." And later in verse 24, he says, "You see that a person is justified by works and not by faith alone." Reading this passage can be confusing. Here, James seems to say that works also justify us, but we know there are so many other passages throughout the Bible that clearly say good works will not save you. I believe the best way to answer this question is to understand what James is trying to say here. He says that if you have faith in Christ, but your actions do not reflect that, what is your faith even for? James calls this a dead faith. Remember that we are asked not to conform to the pattern of this world, but be transformed by the renewing of our minds, Romans 12:2, and to put off our old self and take on a new identity in Christ, Ephesians 4:22-24. Our faith in Christ is meant to change us. It is transformative. With our new identity in Christ, we are meant to change how we think, talk, and act. Yes, in order to be declared righteous, we need to believe in Jesus Christ. But believing in him also means believing the values he stood for and the things he taught us. If we truly believe his words are good for us, we should do them. Doing good works is part of that. And so, although good works do not determine your salvation, they are definitely evidence of a living faith. A faith that is real and active, reflecting a heart transformed by Christ. By putting our faith into action, we demonstrate that we believe in him and want to follow him. Thank you.
2: Hi, my name is Simon, and I'm a young igniter from the Philippines. Today's Bible scripture of the day comes from Proverbs chapter 4, verse 23. It says, "Above all else, guard your heart, for everything you do flows."
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3: Muy buenos días, muy buenas tardes, muy buenas noches. Bienvenidos nuevamente a su programa La Viña. con su servidor Carlos Hernández desde el estado de Arkansas. Good morning, good afternoon, and good evening. Welcome once again to your program, The Vineyard, with your host Carlos Hernández from the state of Arkansas. Vamos a seguir hablando sobre la oración. We're going to continue talking about prayer. Lo último que estuvimos viendo era que la oración se tenía que hacerse sin hipocresía. The last time we were talking about that how prayer needs to be done without being hypocrisy. Y en este día vamos a seguir hablando de cómo la oración tiene que hacerse con humildad. And today we're going to continue speaking, but we're going to be touching the point that how prayer needs to be done humbly. Pero primero vamos a orar al Señor. But first, we're going to pray to God. Nuestro Dios eterno, our eternal God, venimos en tu presencia nuevamente. We come to your presence once again, dándote gracias por todo lo que tú nos das, giving you thanks for everything that you give us. Aún en nuestros, cuando estamos acostados, even in our dreams, in our sleep, tú cuidas de nosotros. You take care of us. Y esa es una gran bendición. And that is a big blessing. Y cuando nosotros abrimos nuestros ojos, and when we open our eyes, eso es una bendición. That is a blessing. Y por eso te damos gracias. And for that, we thank you. Gracias por darnos un nuevo día. Thank you for giving us a new day. Te damos gracias por Ignite Radio. We thank you for Ignite Radio. Y por nuestro hermano Kirk y todos los ancianos que ayudan que este programa continúe. We thank you for Brother Kirk and for all the elders that make happen, that help with this program to keep going. Y pedimos las bendiciones para ellos. And we ask for blessings for them. Oramos y pedimos por los que están escuchando. We thank you and we ask prayers for those who are listening. Nuestros hermanos y aquellos que están escuchando en diferentes lugares del mundo. For our brethren and for those who are listening around the world. Y si hay uno que tenga necesidades, pedimos que las suplas. And if there's somebody that has necessity, we ask for you to be with them. En esta hora pedimos que seas con nosotros, que vamos a continuar hablando de tu palabra. We ask that in this moment you will be with us, that we will continue studying your word. Y es en el bendito nombre de Cristo Jesús en que oramos y damos gracias. And it's in the name of Jesus that we thank you and give you and we pray. Amen. Así es que otro punto que vamos a tocar So another point that we're going to be touching es que la oración debe hacerse con humildad. Es algo que también es muy importante. It is something that is very important. Porque uno, because one, number one, tenemos que recordarnos, we gotta remember, en quién estamos enfrente, en presencia de quién estamos. We gotta remember which presence are we in front of. Cuando nosotros oramos, when we pray, estamos en la presencia de Dios. We are in God's presence. Por eso que tenemos que hacer la oración con humildad. That's the reason that we gotta make our prayers with humility. 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Porque estamos enfrente del Todopoderoso. Because we are in front of the Almighty. Estamos delante de nuestro Creador. We are in front of our Creator. And we got to remember that we are sinners. Y tenemos que acordarnos que somos pecadores.

donde podemos aprender esto de ser humildes delante de Dios, where we can learn this, that how to be humble before God. Vamos a ir al Antiguo Testamento. We're gonna go to the Old Testament. Y vamos a ver lo que Dios le dice al pueblo de Israel. Y we're gonna see what God tells the Israelites. En el segundo libro de Crónicas, in the second book of Chronicles, capítulo 7, chapter 7, versículo 4, verse 14. Estoy leyendo versión Reina Valera. I am reading from the King James Version. Si se humillare mi pueblo, sobre el cual mi nombre es invocado, y oren, y buscaren mi rostro, y si convirtieren de sus malos caminos, entonces yo oiré desde los cielos, y perdonaré sus pecados, y sanaré su tierra. If my people which are called by my name shall humble themselves, and pray, and seek my face, and return from their wicked ways, then will I hear from heaven, and will forgive them their sins, and will heal the earth, their land. Si miran como de primero el Señor mismo dice, si se humillare mi pueblo. See how the Lord says, shall humble themselves. Y es que a veces el ser humano, but it's sometimes that humankind, pensamos y nos sentimos que somos algo. Sometimes the human beings think that they are something. Ya sea por tener un doctorado. Could be because they have a doctorate degree. O se creen que no necesitan de Dios. Or maybe because they don't think that they need God.

donde podemos aprender esto de ser humildes delante de Dios, where we can learn this, that how to be humble before God. Vamos a ir al Antiguo Testamento. We're gonna go to the Old Testament. Y vamos a ver lo que Dios le dice al pueblo de Israel. Y we're gonna see what God tells the Israelites. En el segundo libro de Crónicas, in the second book of Chronicles, capítulo 7, chapter 7, versículo 4, verse 14. Estoy leyendo de la versión Reina Valera. I am reading from the King James Version. 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If my people which are called by my name shall humble themselves and pray and seek my face and return from their wicked ways, then will I hear from heaven and will forgive them their sins and will heal the earth, their land. Si miran como de primero el Señor mismo dice, si se humillare mi pueblo. See how the Lord says, shall humble themselves. Y es que a veces el ser humano, but it's sometimes that humankind, pensamos y nos sentimos que somos algo. Sometimes the human beings think that they are something. Ya sea por tener un doctorado. Could be because they have a doctor's degree. O se creen que no necesitan de Dios. Or maybe because they don't think that they need God.

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Elias was a man subject to like passion as we are, and he prayed earnestly that it might not rain, and it rained not on the earth by the space of 3 years and 6 months. And he prayed again, and the heavens gave rain, and the earth brought forth her fruit. La Biblia nos enseña de cómo Elías era una persona justa. The Bible teaches us how Elijah was a righteous man.

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0: This is Brother Paul from the Book Divine, inviting you to tune in for the Brotherhood Brief right here on Ignite Radio. 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
1: Good morning, Church. This is John from the Surrey Church of Christ in Vancouver, BC. Today, I wanted to talk about the books of the Bible, how we got them, and their legitimacy. How do we know that we can trust these scriptures as true sayings? First, the Old Testament. The Old Testament books have been used by Israel for a very, very long time. Ever since they were written down, the Israelites, the Jewish people, have used them in their teachings. And their teachings are really based on these writings. These scriptures have been passed down from generation to generation. And in addition to the fact that Jesus and his disciples often quoted from the Old Testament scriptures, we can trust that these books are legitimate and truly inspired by God. As for the New Testament, typically what Christians have done historically is consider several factors. First factor is whether this writing was written by an apostle or someone close to an apostle. And this would grant it legitimacy because these people lived during the time Jesus was here on earth, and so their accounts and their witness would be the most accurate. Another thing that Christians looked for in these texts is whether they were consistent with the teachings of Jesus, and if they were, then that's a good sign. And another thing that they looked for is whether churches all around used these texts or not. There are other factors as well, such as that the writings in the New Testament books often are internally anonymous, meaning that if you took away the headings of these books, such as the Gospel of Mark or the Gospel of Matthew, then it would be quite difficult to figure out who the writer is. And so the point is that the authors don't try very hard to prove that that they are the author of these texts, whereas a lot of forgeries often try really hard to prove that an apostle or someone close to an apostle actually wrote the text. And so, in addition to these evidences, there are many other ways that Christians have assessed the legitimacy of these books, but these are just some of those. And so when you read the Bible, remember that you're not hearing a myth or a man-made invention. You're hearing a story that God has protected for thousands of years, and he has worked his ways to make sure that these books have come into our hands today. And so it is trustworthy, and it is also life-changing. Thank you.
2: Hi. My name is Simon, and I'm a young igniter from the Philippines. Today's Bible scripture of the day comes from Colossians chapter 3, verse 15. Let the peace that comes from Christ rule in your hearts, and always be thankful. Colossians chapter 3, verse 15.
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The soldiers stripped Jesus and put a scarlet robe on him. They wove a crown of thorns and set it on his head. They mocked him. They spit on him. They took a staff and struck him on the head again and again. After they had mocked him, they led him away to crucify him. He was despised and rejected by men, a man of sorrows and acquainted with grief. Surely he has borne our griefs and carried our sorrows. He was wounded for our transgressions. He was crushed for our iniquities, and with his stripes,

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right, everybody. Good morning, good afternoon, and good evening to all of you Igniters. Thunderkirk reporting live here. Hope all of you are doing well. And boy, oh boy, we're telling you, we're fired up today as we are ready for our wonderful programming here on Ignite Radio. Yes, it's time for Ignite My Heart Fridays here on Ignite Radio. So we got everything rocking and rolling. We're excited. We hope all of you are excited. So let's go ahead, Igniters, and to get rocking and rolling here on Ignite Radio. For all of you that are logged in, we're going to go ahead and to get started and get you guys moved over. For all the rest of you that are not logged in, we will then carry you guys over right afterwards. So hang on one second, Igniters, because we're ready to go. Maestro, let them know. They're ready? Let's get going then. And amen to that. Amen to that as we say adios to Ignite Your Fire and hello to Ignite My Heart Fridays here on Ignite Radio. And we are fired up, Igniters, in regards for that. Amen, amen, and amen. As we get ready to get going here. Now, for everybody else, Igniters, we're going to transfer the rest of you over right now. So hang on, Igniters, while we do this.

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1: All right, everybody. Good morning, good afternoon, and good evening to all of you Igniters, regardless of wherever you are around the world. We're blessed each one of you has stayed connected here to Ignite Radio. Thunder Kirk reporting live here from a very rainy Surrey, British Columbia, and glad to have each one of you here with us here on Ignite Radio as we kick off our wonderful programming today with our good friend hailing all the way over from Benin, Nigeria. Yes, Igniters, it's time to say hello to our good friend, good brother, Brother Bright here on Ignite Radio. So I see Brother Bright is with us. So Brother Bright, good evening to you, Brother Bright. Glad to have you here with us. Glad to see that the Lord has blessed you to see another week, and amen to that. Amen to that. Definitely good to have you here with us here on Ignite Radio. And Igniters, welcome to the Narrow Path with our good friend, Brother Bright. Obviously, amen to that. We're set and ready to go. Let's find out who's out there, Igniters. And let's get rocking and rolling. I see here hailing from Seattle, Washington. On the lunch hour here. Good afternoon goes to none other than the Sister TL is with us here on Ignite Radio. And good to have you here with us, Sister TL, as she sent over three hearts. And says, greetings, Brother Bright. And Brother Bright, appreciate that. He says here, welcome, Sister TL, with praying hands and a happy face. So there you go. Brother Bright also says, good evening to you, Brother Thunderkirk. Yes, good evening to you. And hope that you are doing very, very well, Brother Bright. Amen to that. All right. We're set, ready to go. By the way, good morning, good afternoon, and or good evening to all the rest of you that are elsewhere, regardless of wherever you are around the world. We are blessed that each one of you has stayed connected here to Ignite Radio. Guys, fired up? Because I'm going to tell you I am. There you go. Brother Bright, we're set and ready to go. The tech boys say that I got two green lights, which is always a good thing. So let's flip this microphone over to you right now. Igniters, welcome to the Narrow Path with our good friend, Brother Bright, all the way over from Benin, Nigeria. Brother Bright, we are set, ready to go. The microphone is now yours. Igniters, let's listen to see what Brother Bright has been touched by the Lord to bring to us today. All right? Okay. Good. We got him? Set? Hang on, everybody. Hang on. We're just waiting for one. They're double checking one thing. Okay. Go ahead, Brother Bright. We got you.
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2: I want to sincerely appreciate every one of us as we have joined in to listen to this broadcast, and you are most welcome to another section of the Narrow Path with your brother, Brother Bright, from the Church of Christ, Nomayo Congregation, Benin City, Nigeria. Remember to call your friends, your loved ones, your neighbors, everyone around you. And you put that volume up on speaker because you will be blessed by God. I implore every one of us that we have our notepads, our Bibles, so that we could jot down some important points. And we also read the scriptures outlined for our lesson together. And stay glued to your devices. And stay tuned to Ignite Radio. You just don't want to miss any part of it. So I'm thrilled. I'm excited, just as you are, in bringing before us another thought-provoking discussion of God's Word. And also permit me to appreciate the good works of the brethren at the Surrey Congregation, the amazing works that you're doing, our brother Brother Thundercock, and every one of us listening. God bless you for your time, your dedication, and all that you put into God's work. Remember the scripture that says that our labor in the Lord is never in vain. Our topic for today's discussion is called, or is titled, The Cord. The Cord. Let us quickly say a word of prayer. Our Heavenly Father, we thank you. We bless your name, O Lord, because you are good and that you are wonderful. We thank you for bringing us again, gathering us together, your children, to listen to your word through this platform. Lord, we ask for your guidance and your wisdom, that you help us to understand your teaching today and be able to apply these teachings into our lives. We humbly ask for your mercy, your grace upon our lives, that if there be any way we have fallen short of your glory, that you forgive us, Lord. Help us, Lord God Almighty, as we bring your word to the people of the world as we listen today, that you bless us, Lord, and you will be with us through all. In Jesus' name we pray. Amen. If you are just joining us, our topic for today's discussion is titled The Cord. This particular lesson will help every one of us Christians to understand that indeed most times when God calls us, we do not have to have that inferiority complex in us. We need to destroy it and show that indeed God has called us to something greater. To show that God is not looking indeed for people who claim to be perfect, but for those people who are available for the job, for the task ahead. And that when God calls us, he also takes a responsibility to equip us when we are called. If your Bibles are with you, let us read the scripture, Acts of Apostles chapter 2, verses 1 down to verse 4. Acts of Apostles chapter 2, verses 1 to verse 4. On the day of Pentecost, all the believers were meeting together in one place. And suddenly there was a sound from heaven, like the roaring of a mighty windstorm, and it filled the house where they were seated. And then, what looked like a flame or thongs of fire appeared and settled on each of them. And everyone present was filled with the Holy Spirit, and they began to speak in other languages, as the Holy Spirit gave them this ability. Second Corinthians chapter 3, 5 to 6. Not that we are sufficient of ourselves to think anything of ourselves, but our sufficiency is of God, who also has made us able ministers of the New Testament, not of the letter, but of the Spirit. For the letter killeth, but the Spirit giveth life. Who has made us able ministers of the New Testament? 1 Corinthians chapter 1, 26-29. For ye see your calling, brethren, how that not many wise men after the flesh, not many mighty, not many noble, are called. But God has chosen the foolish things of this world to confound the wise. And God has chosen the weak things of this world to confound the things which are mighty. And based things of this world and things which are despised that God has chosen, yea, and the things which are not to bring to naught things that are, that no flesh should glorify in his presence. God has chosen the weak things of this world to confirm the things that are mighty. He has chosen the foolish things of this world to confirm the wise. He has not chosen the mighty, not the noble, those he had not called. 1 Samuel chapter 16 verse 7. Look not on his countenance. Do not look at his height or his stature, because I have refused him. For the Lord seeth not as man seeth. For man looketh at the outward appearance, but the Lord looketh on the heart. These are the words of the Lord from the scripture. Now, if you understand and follow through the scriptures that we've read, there's something interesting about each of the scriptures we've read. Acts of Apostles chapter 2 verses 1 to verse 4 told us that when these disciples or the believers were called and the instruction was given to them to stay at Jerusalem and wait on the day of, to wait for the coming of the Holy Spirit, and the scripture told us that it was on the day of the Pentecost that they were not equipped. So, the calling is the first and the equipping comes after the calling. As the scripture says that the Holy Spirit gave them the ability to do signs and wonders. But they were first of all called before they were equipped by God. And if you remember the scripture when Jesus was telling his apostles, he said, wait for the coming of the Holy Spirit. He will remind you everything that I have taught you. And do not be afraid when you stand before kings, princes, and all of this. You will not know what to say, but the Holy Spirit through you will give you the ability to speak. So, they were called, and later they were equipped. The 2 Corinthians we read tells us that God has made us able ministers of the New Testament. And we have various ministries that we can render our services that God has called us into. And the 1 Corinthians chapter 1, 26 to 29 tells us that God indeed has called us. But he has not called those who are wise. They are there. There are many that are wise. Yeah, there are many that are mighty and noble. But he has not called those people. But he has called you. Those who the world think they are foolish, God has chosen those things to confirm the wise. God has chosen the weak things of this world to confirm the things that are mighty. Indeed, God has chosen. God has called us. And First Samuel sums it all, that man looketh at the outward appearance, but God looketh at the heart. He doesn't see the way man see it. He looketh at the heart. Ladies and gentlemen, the cord. There were times, and many times, where we were asked to do something, and we felt completely unqualified for it. Think about it a little bit for probably 3 to 5 seconds. That indeed there are some tasks we were asked to do, probably a job, a project. And you felt completely unqualified for it. I think I am the wrong person for this job. In that situation, we feel inadequate. We feel unprepared for it. And you think they gave the right person this job? You think I'm the right person for this? There is that feeling of, I can't do this. This is not probably meant for me. Probably this is not my assignment. But guess what? God specializes in choosing people who feel exactly like that. The word says, get qualified, go to school, get the certificate, get the degree, and you'll be qualified for the job. Or probably get the certificate, get the credentials, and you will be qualified for the job. But most times when you see a job application, they tell you These are the various qualifications to get the job. These are the criteria to get this job. So if you do not fall into those criteria or into those qualifications, it's not for you. But God says something different. That I have called you and now I will qualify you. However, God is looking for a yielded heart. He's looking for someone who will depend on him. So when God calls us, when God calls anyone, the call itself is the starting point of a process where he provides everything that is needed to fulfill it. We will look at all of these as we continue, even some examples of the scripture where we saw individuals repeatedly the same process. They were called before they were equipped. But looking at it more deeper, it is not saying that you have to remain idle for God to call you. Okay? God's call is not based on the perfection, on the experience, the strength, the education, the resources, or confidence of the person that he chooses. Throughout the scripture, we see that God repeatedly called ordinary people, those who feel inadequate, those who were the inexperienced. If you look at the disciples or the apostles of Christ, they were not the most intelligent men. If you remember the scripture after the death of Christ, when these men, even in the Acts of Apostles chapter 2, we saw where they were reminded, were these not the Galileans who were following Jesus? Was this not Peter who was a fisherman? Was this not this? So it was to tell us that these men were not the most intelligent people that God called or that Jesus chose as his apostles. Sometimes God chooses reluctant people like Jonah and then equip them to accomplish his purpose. The qualification for divine assignment begins with the choice that God has made. But the person must first respond in faith, in obedience, in preparation, and dependence on God. And this is where we must be brutally honest with the truths about this particular topic of discussion. Yes, and indeed, God qualifies the called. It is quite true. But there is something that is done before the calling. The person must respond in faith. The person must be an obedient servant of God. The person must be on the path of preparation and dependence on God. And this means that God's grace does not eliminate human responsibility, nor does it excuse laziness, rebellion, or refusal to grow. So we are not telling us today that God qualifies the called in deeds and we exploit all together. So we do not have to grow. We don't have to have responsibility. We probably just be lazy and then God calls us into something, a bigger assignment. No, that would be taken out of context. But what we are saying is that God calls those who are prepared, not the unprepared people. God is not looking for the careless. God is not looking for the unprepared people simply because he enjoys explaining their weaknesses. Neither does the scripture teach us that God is calling, or the people that he called from the scripture, that we have examples of these things, that those men or women were idle. Probably they were just rebels or they were lazy. Of course not. We saw that these men and women were doing something before they were called into a bigger assignment. So the scripture teaches us that preparation, competence, wisdom, education, experience, discipline, and character are what God uses to qualify us to be called. So we need to grow in wisdom. We need to learn. We need to prepare ourselves. We need to work diligently. We need to study and we need to develop our gift to become spiritually matured. study to show thyself approved unto God, not unto men. So what the scripture tells us is something deeper than that statement that God qualifies the called. God often calls people whose present ability does not appear sufficient for what he's asking them to do, and then he develops them, he trains them, he strengthens them, he corrects, he equips, and he empowers them for the assignment. He doesn't look at someone who is lazy and who is feeling incompetent, who does not even know where to start from to do the job. So when God calls you to do a particular thing, you may not have the enough ability or the sufficiency to do what he's asking you to do at that moment. And that is where he now develops you. That is where he now trains you. He strengthens and corrects you. He equips you. And he gives you, empowers you for the assignment. Moses has an assignment that was bigger than his confidence. Gideon had the calling that was bigger than his self-image. Jeremiah had a message that was bigger than his age. David had a destiny that nobody around him could see. The disciples of Christ had a mission that their previous occupation had not prepared them to accomplish. So sometimes the reason we feel inadequate is not because we have missed God. It may be because the assignment that God is putting before us is bigger than our current state. So God is calling us into something bigger. And yes, he wants us to grow and to expand and to improve more than what we are. So indeed, we may not have the enough capacity, the enough sufficiency, the enough materials, the enough knowledge to move on. But he has called us, and definitely he will equip us. When God appeared to Moses in the burning bush, Moses did not respond. I have been looking for you since, so this is a wonderful opportunity. He did not say, I was waiting for this opportunity to speak to God. He did not even know who God was at that time. God had to introduce himself. I am the God of your fathers. I'm the God of Abraham, Isaac, and Jacob. And all of that before Moses understood who was speaking to him. Moses asked questions. He raised objections. He remembered his limitations. And that was a statement that Moses made, who am I? Who am I to stand before Pharaoh? Who am I to rescue the children of Israel out of Egypt? But God gave him a remarkable answer. Certainly I will be with you. All true. I will be with you. That is the difference. God's answer to Moses' inadequacy was not, Moses, you are more capable than you think. It was, Moses, you are not going to be alone. And that distinction matters. Because many people are waiting to feel qualified before they obey God. They feel they need to get all of the education before they answer the call. They need to have all the resources. They need to have all of the arsenals at their disposal before they could answer the call of Christ. Remember when Jesus was going and was picking disciples and he was calling people to join? There was a particular guy that Jesus met and he said, wait, let me go and bury my father first before I come and follow you. And Jesus said, no, let the dead bury the dead. When he has called you, follow. You will be equipped. And Jesus told Peter, says, and Matthew says, follow me and I will make you fishers of men instead of fishers of fish that they were before. How do you fish for men? But later on, they found out that it was something different that Jesus was talking about. We don't have to wait to have enough money to go on to do God's work. We don't need to wait to have enough knowledge. We don't need to wait to have enough experience. We don't need to wait to gather the confidence. Moses did not have confidence. In fact, the scripture says he was a stutterer. We don't need to have enough connections. Of course, probably yes, we know that Moses was from the palace, born of the palace, child of the palace. Even at that, he was still having that difficulty of going back to the palace, despite that he was a child of the palace. We don't need to have enough education. We don't have to have that recognition. God can call any of us at what state that we are to do his will. So we don't need to be a Christian for 20 years before we now have the boldness to say, okay, now I can be able to do this. God can call you to do a wonderful task for him at the 5 years of your baptism, probably a year, to do wonders for him. And while we are waiting to become the person that we think God needs, the assignment is untouched. And that is the danger. While Jonah was thinking he was not the right person for the job, the assignment was untouched. God was going to really destroy those people if Jonah had not gone to talk to them. Some people hear the message like this and take it to mean, I don't need preparation because God will do everything for me. Most times, God wants you to move. Calling does not cancel preparation. David was anointed before he became king, but David still had years of preparation. He did not even become king immediately. It took him about probably 12 years, if I can recall correctly, before he became king. David received a dream before he entered the palace, but the dream did not eliminate the pits, did not eliminate the slavery, the prison, the administration, the suffering, or the character formation that came before the throne. Jesus called the fishermen, but he did not leave them exactly as he found them. Peter entered the ministry as a fisherman and eventually became the fishers of men. So when we say God does not call the qualified, he qualifies the call, we are not saying qualification does not matter. We are saying that your present qualification is not the foundation of his calling. God may call you before you feel ready. He may begin something in you before others will recognize it. He may place responsibility in your hands that exposes areas where you need to grow. It may take you through a process that makes you wonder why the assignment came before the preparation seems complete. And sometimes this process is exactly where the qualification happens. So as this message is for you, it is also for me as well. Because we have experienced these times without numbers, that we have found ourselves in situations or places where we have to question if we are the right person for the job. We have questioned our ability to carry out our assignment. Are you sure I can do this? Are you sure I have the requirement to do this? Why me? Who am I, Lord? But then God tells us through the scripture and through his word that when he has called you to a bigger assignment, he will be with you, he will be with us, and he will equip us and he will empower us for the work. So why not take the leap of faith to answer the call that God has given to us and let him make the provision. Let him empower you. Let him equip you to do his work. Indeed, he was the one that gave you the assignment, so he's not going to leave you handy. He will give you the right tools to work. He will give you the brains to work. He will give you the resources to work. He will give you people that will join you to work. He will make the path easy for you. So let's not be as those who feel unworthy and so they abandon the assignment. You don't abandon the assignment. You take it by the horn and you go for it. You just do it. He that has called us is able to equip us. And so there are four stages to this calling. Number one, for those who are writing, God calls us by grace and not by merit. Even our salvation is by grace and not because we earn it. We don't need to apply. It's not an application. There is no vacancy for this job on an Harvard placement that you now have to apply to these things. No, you don't apply for it. God chooses you to do it. Jonah never wanted to go to Nineveh to do the job, but God chose him to do the job. Remember the scripture says, even from your womb, I know thee, I formed thee, and I have made thee, I have chosen thee. So you have been chosen for a particular task and assignment. You did not apply for it. And your calling is not because you are too good. It's because God has been gracious. It's not by merit. You can see this in Exodus chapter 3, verses 1 to 12, Exodus chapter 4, 10 to 17, Romans chapter 11, verses 29, John chapter 15, verses 16. So the first stage in God's process of qualifying the called is the call itself. And this call originates entirely in the grace of God, not in the merit of man. For we do not wake up one morning and decide to apply for a position in God's kingdom, nor do we submit a resume and sit at an interview and either did God choose us because we had the best certificate or we are the most educated, the most eloquent, probably the most experienced, or the most impressive, or someone who has connections. No, God rather chooses you because he is gracious. And his gifts and calling are irrevocable. And Jesus himself declared that ye have not chosen me, but I have chosen you and ordained you that ye should go and bring forth fruit. And that your fruit should remain. John chapter 15, verse 16. And this means that the foundation of our calling is not our worthiness or by merit, but it is by his grace. Not our ability, but by his sovereignty and by his mercy, not because we are too good. Now, Exodus chapter 3 verses 4 tells us about Moses, whom God called to deliver the millions of Israelites from Egyptian slavery. And he was 8 years old at the time of his calling, a fugitive from Egyptian justice. And a murderer who ran to the wilderness of Midian. So he was 80 years old when he was caught. Moses was a stammerer. Himself, he was confused. At that point, he had to tell the Lord, I am not eloquent. I am not that outspoken. I am slow of speech. I'm slow of tongue. He has spent 40 years in the place of Pharaoh. Another 40 years in the backside of the desert, keeping the flocks of Jethro, his father-in-law. He had no palace connections anymore, like we said before. Only bush experience. But yet God called him to confront the most powerful king on earth. And when Moses protested that he could not speak, God did not change the call or lower the standard or find somebody else. But God said, who has made man's mouth? Who maketh the dumb, the deaf, the seeing, the blind? Have I not I, the Lord? And therefore go, and I will be with thy mouth. I will teach you what thou shouldst say. And God even provided Aaron as a spokesman. And this reveals that God does not call you based on what you can do, but he calls you based on what he knows he can do through you. For those of us who have read the scripture, Exodus chapter 4, chapter 3 and chapter 4, we even knew that it was because of the conversation and the questions or the hesitation from Moses that made Aaron come into the place. At the time, God was offended by what Moses was saying, and he said, okay, no problem, your brother or your cousin Aaron is coming, he will be your spokesman. Because most times we think that when we have been called to an assignment that God has given to us, that God does not know we have some weaknesses. Of course he knows.

0: It is what I can do through you, not what you can do. So most times the preparation that we have is the process by which God has prepared us for something greater. So that thing you do that you say you can do very well is a skill to what God has called you to do and what he can do through you. So let's not think that God does not know about our weaknesses. He knows. He knows Moses could not, he's not an eloquent man. He knows he's a stutterer. And the work he's calling him for was because he knew that Moses can do the job. Leave all the weaknesses aside. Leave all the shortcomings aside. Do what God has called us to do. I know it's going to be difficult at first. There will be hesitations like we see in the scripture. We are humans. Yes, let's not say that we are not humans. We are humans. And so there are times when we were called to do something. We put our inadequacies at the front. We put our disqualifications. I don't have that qualification for it. I don't have the degree for it. I don't have the certificate for it. But you have been called to do this, to service. You've been called to service. So regardless of your certification, God has called you and he will equip you. So let's not use our inadequacies as an excuse to disobey God's call, but let us step out of faith, believing that he who has called us is faithful to equip us. Number two, he breaks you to build you. So before God uses a man, he breaks his pride, his self-reliance, his excuses, because God cannot fill a cup that think he is already full. So this is the second stage in God's process of qualifying the called, and it's called the breaking stage. This means that we go mostly through the painful and the most necessary stage of it all, because before God can fill a person with his spirit and use them for his glory, he must first empty them of self, of flesh. And this means that God must break your pride. He must break your self-reliance. He must break your self-confidence, your excuses, your illusion of control. For a cup that is already full of itself cannot receive anything else. And so God, in the wisdom and his love, allow circumstances and situations to strip men away from every false foundation. And he will bring you to the end of himself so that you will learn to depend entirely on him. And this is the process that transformation or that transforms a self-sufficient person into a God-dependent vessel. An example we see here is Gideon. Gideon, whom we first encounter hiding in fear in the wine press rather than on the threshing floor. He was doing this secretly to hide from the Midianites. And when the angel of the Lord appeared to him, he called a mighty man of valor. And just like every human would do, Gideon responded with a list of his inadequacies. Oh my Lord, where shall I save Israel? Me? How? My family is poor in Manasseh. I am the least in my father's house. And yet God called him for an assignment. He did not argue with Gideon's assessment of himself. Nor did God deny that he was the least and the last of his brethren. God simply said, surely I will be with you, and thou shalt smite the Midianite as one man. And then at this reduction was not because God needed fewer soldiers, when we saw when he took the men and he had to reduce Gideon's army from 32,000 men to 300 men. A very counterproductive as human standard, because the people they were going to fight was a way more numerous than they, but God had to reduce the number to 300. God needed Gideon to learn that qualification is not in numbers, but in God that doeth mighty. Jeremiah also, God called him to be a prophet to the nations. But Jeremiah responded, I am just a child. I could remember the scripture and God told you, who told you you are a child? I cannot speak, Lord. The people you are asking me to speak to, they are 10 times my age. I'm just a child. How do you expect me to bring this message to people who are old enough to give birth to me 5 times? He was young. He was inexperienced. He was untrained. But God did not accept his excuse. And instead, God touched his mouth and said, Behold, I have put my words in thy mouth. And God went on to appoint him over nations, over kingdoms, to root out and to pull down and to destroy and to throw down and build and to plant. So this shows us that God's breaking process includes the removal of every excuse that we use to hide away from his call. We still have examples of Isaiah. We have of Paul. So let us move forward. What about the third stage? He trains, he equips us with what we need. First of all, we said the first stage is that God's call is by grace. Number two is that God will break you to build you. And number three, we see that God will train you and will equip you with what you need. When God calls us, when God calls you, he enrolls you into his own school. He gives you his spirit, his word, his people to qualify you. This is where God is most sufficient, or where his most sufficient work in our life on the person that he calls. For when God calls you, he does not leave you to figure out things out on your own. Remember when he said to Moses, I will be with you. He said the same thing to Gideon, I will be with you. He enrolls you into his own school. He provides everything that you need to accomplish the assignment that he has given to you. And his training is not like the world's training. For the world trains people through classroom, through textbook, through degrees and certificates. But God trains you through life experiences, through seasons, through tests of faith and trials, through relationship with him, through the Holy Spirit as well. And this means that the qualification for divine assignment is not something you earn, is not something you achieve, but something that we receive by faith. David, who was so insignificant in his own family, that when the prophet Samuel came to Bethlehem to anoint one of Jesse's sons as the next king of Israel, David was not even invited into the ceremony. The father even forgot him in the bush. And when Samuel asked Jesse if he had another son, Jesse responded that he did not have. And later, that boy, Jerry Menet one. He is the one who kept the sheep. And yet God remembered him. And God had been training him privately in the field. For David testified before Saul, while I was keeping my father's sheep, there came a lion and a bear. I took a lamb out of the flock. I went after him. I smote it and delivered it out of his mouth. And it was this private training that prepared him to face Goliath publicly. But David said, the Lord that delivered me out of the paws of the lions, out of the paws of the bear, he will deliver me out of the hand of this uncircumcised Philistine. And so we see that God qualifies the called in secret before he presents them in public. Number four, God backs us with his presence and his power. So God does not just call you and leave you. No, he goes with you. His presence is what makes the difference. That was what he told Moses. My presence is with you. The backing stage. This is where God commits himself to a person that he has called. The most glorious truth of all, for God does not call you and then he abandons you to figure it out on your own. but it goes with you. His presence is what makes the difference between success and failure, between victory and defeat, between faithfulness and barrenness. And this is why God's first answer to every excuse and every objection is always the same. To Moses, Moses said, "Who am I that I should go before Pharaoh?" God says, "I will be with you." Jeremiah said, "I am a child." God says, "Do not be afraid for their faces, for I will be with you and I will deliver you." Gideon said, "I am the least in my father's house." And God said, "Surely I will be with you." So this tells us that when God calls you, his presence is there to answer every objection. And yes, his presence is better than any other thing we will think of. God is always with us when we have been called. So, God backs us up with his presence and his power, and therefore, we are not alone. Never alone. He will not leave us in the fight alone. He will not lead us to build alone, for the one who has called you is faithful. He will not leave you. He will not forsake you. And his presence is guaranteed in your success. Conclusively, brethren. So, why the truth that God has not called the qualified, but qualifies the called, indeed is a tremendous encouragement to us as Christians. It is also a truth that it demands a response from each one of us. And the call is not a call of laziness. It's not a call from rebellion. It's not a call from laziness. It's not a call from idleness. It is the call from a place of preparation. So, and the response must be with faith and with obedience, not passivity or presumption. For God's grace does not excuse disobedience. His calling does not eliminate preparation. And his empowering does not remove the need for personal responsibility. So we must examine ourselves and ask, are we making excuses like Moses? Are we stepping out in faith? Are we hiding in the wine press like Gideon? Or are we rising up to answer God's call? Are we saying we are just a child like Jeremiah? Or we are allowing God to touch our mouths and to use us? And let us remember that God will qualify us. He will give us the ability. He will equip us. His spirit is always there with us. He will train us through his word and through life experiences. It will break you where you need to be broken, and it will back you where you need to be backed. His presence, his power will be there with us, and he will accomplish through us what we could never accomplish with our own strengths. And let us remember this, that God has called us because there is something that he wants us to do through him. The cord. Philippians chapter 1 verse 6 says, "Be confident of this very thing, that he which has begun a good work in you will perform it unto the day of our Lord Jesus Christ." I believe that you and I have been blessed by God's word. Thank you for staying true to the end of this lesson. God bless you.
1: And Igniters, that was, wow, that was good. That was good. And I'm going to tell you, Igniters, amen, amen, amen. That was none other than our good friend, Brother Bright, all the way over from Benin, Nigeria. And I'm going to tell you, that's some food for thought. That is some food for thought. That's all that I can be able to say. That is some food for thought. Amen, amen, and amen. Very, very thoughtful. we need to keep in mind, no excuses. Wow. Let's go ahead, Igniters, and to get into this, I'm like everybody. We're kind of like going, whoa, whoa, yeah, whoa, wow, yeah, yeah. Amen. Igniters, we got a few people joining us. Igniters, let's go through the comments and let's acknowledge a few people that joined us during the program. First and foremost, Igniters, big shout out goes to none other than the Sister Victoria. You is with us here on Ignite Radio. Good evening to you, Vic. Glad to have you here with us here on Ignite Radio. As Victory wrote in here, and let's see here, she wrote in here with two hearts. And say here, God does not call the qualified, but the qualifies the called. And, hey, I like that one. I like that one, Victory. You know what? I might have to steal that from you if you don't mind, Vic. I like that line. I really do. So, Vic, I'm going to steal that from you. That's a good one. I like that. God does not call the qualified, but qualifies the called. Very good one. Very, very, very good one. We're going to use that one, right? Yeah, okay. See, there you go. So just to let you know, for all of you that think, well, what's up? Don't worry, Vic. We got this one. Amen. Amen. Because that's dead right on. Very, very true. Amen. Brother Godwin is with us also from Nigeria. Good evening to you, Brother Godwin. As he said, good evening, my brethren, and then sent over one, two, three hearts here. And amen to that. We appreciate that very much. Amen. Good to be able to have you, Brother Godwin. Brother Samuel's with us here on Ignite Radio. Good evening to you, Brother Samuel. Brother Samuel's coming up next, Igniters. And so he's got a new series going. You don't want to miss it. I got a funny feeling. If it's anything like the last one he wrapped up, oh, you don't want to miss that one at all. But good evening to you, Brother Samuel. Always a pleasure to have you with us here on Ignite Radio. As Brother Samuel wrote in here, it's a good evening, beloved. And amen to that. Good to be able to have you with us here on Ignite Radio. Amen. Let's see here. What else we got here? Sister TL. Looked like she appreciated that study. Sent in 1, 2, 3. Four, five hearts and said, amen, brother. And then two more for seven hearts. And then four more for 11 hearts. And you know what? And I tell you, I like Sister TL's as well. She says, amen, we must remember God knows us better than ourselves. That's a good one. That literally can go with what Victory said. He knows us. He knows us better than we do. Remember, he knew us before we were even born. So he knows what we're capable of doing. Good point. Good point. I appreciate that very much. Two more for 13 hearts from Sister TL, and then said, amen, brother, thanks for reminding us. And amen to that. Amen to that. Amen to that. Very nicely done. Very, yeah, I agree. Very much agreed. Amen, Sister TL from Seattle. Good comments. Love the comments. Keep those comments going, folks. They're good. They're encouraging and they're inspiring. I sent over several hearts, a couple of hearts for this one as well, and mentioned, amen, excuses don't work with God. And I'm going to tell you, that's something that I think every one of us needs to remind ourselves. I'm too young. I'm too old. I'm too this. I don't do this. I can't do that. I this and the other stuff. You know what? Excuses don't work with God at all. And amen to that. Amen to that. Some good comments. Well, true. Good study. Brother Bright, I think you're right. We've been blessed by this study. We've been blessed. Absolutely. As Brother Samuel sent in a heart, Brother Bright sent in another heart of appreciation. Brother Godwin just sent over a heart. And amen to that. We're gonna get that one on again, because you know what? There's more people that need to listen to that one, Brother Bright. I'm just letting you know, there are more people that need to listen to that. That is a wake-up call. Not saying that we got lazy people around, but it's a wake-up call. And every now and then, we need a wake-up call. Amen. Hey, Brother Samuel is coming up right now. Don't go anywhere, folks. I'm going to tell you, don't go anywhere.
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0: the breathtaking views of the snow-capped mountains to the shining city upon a hill. 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
1: All right, everybody. Good morning, good afternoon, and good evening to all of you. Igniters, Dunderkirk reporting live here from COC Surrey. Hope all of you are doing well. And boy, oh boy, I tell you, what a way to start off Ignite My Heart Fridays here on Ignite Radio. And boy, did Brother Braid ever give us something to chew on. That's for sure. Something to really think about. And we're excited in regards for that. And we're keeping the good times rolling, Igniters, as we roll from being in Nigeria all the way over to Okada. I think that's less than about an hour and 20-minute drive over from Benin. So amen to that. We're glad to have our good friend Brother Samuel still with us here on Ignite Radio. We're pumped up and excited, Igniters, and boy, oh boy, I tell you. We had a good series that Brother Samuel brought over the last few weeks. I got a good feeling that this is going to be another one. I got a good feeling. That's all I'm going to say. So, Brother Bright, I think we're going to spice some things up here. That's for sure. Amen to that. Sister TL sent over three hearts and said, greetings, Brother Samuel. Brother Godwin says, welcome, Brother Samuel. And he also sent over a heart as well. Brother Bright still here. Sister Victory is still here. Good to have several of you still with us. I'm going to tell you, I would not go and sleep on Brother Samuel. No, I wouldn't. So without further ado, Brother Samuel, the microphone is now yours. Igniters, welcome to Contending for the Faith with our good friend Brother Samuel here on Ignite Radio, as Brother Bright says, welcome, Brother Samuel, and amen to that. Brother Samuel, we got you. Go ahead and take it away.
2: Calvary greetings in the name of our Lord and Savior Jesus Christ. Amen. You are welcome once again to Contending for the Faith. I am Brother Samuel from Okada Town, Edo State, Nigeria. It's a pleasure to be here once again for us to continue our discussion and also proceed in helping ourselves properly understand the scripture so as to have a greater reward on that last day and even to effectively contend for the faith while we are here on earth. So once again, you are welcome, and it's a great privilege to be here again once with you. We appreciate all those who have constantly participated in our discussions and been active, and we pray that God, the Lord God Almighty, will constantly endow us with the grace and with the strength and the ability for us to continue this Christian race, for us to identify our mistakes, our heroes, and we to align ourselves properly with the scripture and according to His word, so that on that last day will be glad enough to present ourselves approved in His sight and not be casted away due to ignorance. So if you're joining us for the first time, we also say a big welcome to you and also encourage you not to leave or touch or not to leave, but constantly join us and participate even to the end and even the subsequent times for a proper discussions and for us to effectively with the same mind discuss on the scripture and expose ourselves to the principles of the scripture, most especially in this our modern generation, this our 21st century, where things is changing. Change has become something very impactful in the life of every person living today, especially in Christianity, and the need for us to properly understand the scripture and know what is happening around us in order to effectively contend for the faith. So if we know how the world is happening today and what is going on around us, it will definitely help us to know how to handle our situations and effectively contend for the faith. So once again, you are welcome, and I am Brother Samuel from Okada Town, Edo State, Nigeria. But before we proceed to our discussion today, let's take a word of prayer. Almighty God and King in heaven, we thank you, we appreciate you, we render you all praises, honor, and adoration for your goodness, for your mercies, your protections, for your care, and for your guidance upon our life. Forgive us, O Lord, if we have done things contrary to your way in our previous times, O Lord. If we have spoken things against your way in the point of our discussion in previous times, O Lord. But we also pray that you help us to better understand your word. You help us in carrying out this great commission unto us, O Lord, for us to have the proper knowledge of your word. So that on that last day, we will be worthy to stand before your presence. Create in us a purifying mind, O Lord. Help us to accept the truth. The messages we are receiving, help us that these messages be impactful upon our life and even with the speaker. Help us that we speak nothing but your words, O Lord. And all we are going to be speaking, O Lord, maybe according to your words, and help us to grow our Christian faith. Our listeners, we pray for your grace. We pray for your mercy. We pray for your spirit of understanding, O Lord. And take all the glory and all the adoration, for we pray this in the name of our Lord and Savior, Jesus Christ. Amen. Once again, you are welcome to Contending for the Faith. And I am Brother Samuel from Okada Town, Edo State, Nigeria. Wherever you are listening from, we say a big welcome to you and we'll urge you that you join us effectively in our discussion for today. Not just today, but in the subsequent times and days ahead. And as you join us, also bringing your scripture, your Bible, as we study together. And I also plead that as we study the scripture, you come with an objective mind, rather not with a subjective mind. An objective mind in the sense that be free, be open to understand the truth and to accept what is being said, whatever I said that seems it's attacking or you're not in support with, it should not be a cause for you to feel bad or feel being attacked. Rather, it should be a motivation for you to go back and study more, to do your own research, and to open the scripture. The Bible told us that we need to study constantly to show ourselves approved. And John also told that we need to test every spirit. So even the messages that you receive, it's also expected that you constantly go back and have your own personal study. Use the Bible to do your own research so that you also have broader understanding of the scripture. So once again, we say a big welcome to every one of us itself. So now we are welcome to our discussion. So far, we started with false teachings and religious deception. These are a series of discussion which we started some weeks back. And then the first one we have discussed in the episode 1 has been false teaching and religious deception. And then also we have looked at a biblical mark of false teachers, the marks of false teachers. And then down to even episode 2 where we also looked at, we gave these false teachers faces. We talked about the three faces and same root. We talked about the prosperity preacher, the false prophet, and the celebrity pastor. And that was what we discussed even in our discussion last week. And this is our progress so far. But today we are going to rather answer a hard question, a more personal question. One question that many of us would rather not want to ask, but sometimes something that we need to ask. It's sometimes people don't actually ask it, though it's disturbing or it needs to be asked to be understood. Sometimes it's more like a simple question because people not see the value of looking at it. But personally to me, it actually usually disturbed me. I usually ask myself that question. And for that reason, I did some research to really understand why is it so in this case. Because more often I see those who are intelligent, those who are educated. I've seen professors, even while in school and as presently still in school, I'm seeing professors and educated persons, doctors, who are still being deceived. So that now brings you to the question I usually ask. Why do intelligent, sincere, even long-term Christians end up following false teaching. Why do intelligent people still follow false teaching itself? So why do intelligent Christians follow false teaching? And this is a very serious question, and we have to, why this is necessary for us to discuss is the fact that we also need to prepare our mind toward it. Apostle Paul said, or the Bible said, that we should be careful, we should take heed, lest we also fall. Now the fact that you have actually been a Christian, you have been an intelligent Christian, you have been long in the faith, does not mean that you might not end up, you might not end up following false teachers. And this usually happens. I've seen those who have been in faith, in Christian faith, for a long period of years, for many years, and later on they still fall off. And sometimes I've questioned them, like, you have known this truth for many years. Why are you moving to this direction now? And this is something that I usually ask myself. And I ask myself and do research on it, and also want us to go in that direction, that we can definitely understand and definitely flee from it. You might be one who is contending for the faith, but in the process of trying to contend for the faith, sometimes we might drift away. That is why that statement, we should take heed, lest we fall. So in our quest of contending for the faith, we also need to take heed. And one aspect we need to take heed is saying the fact that there are those who are intelligent and are still in the graves of false teachers. Why is that possible? So now, but before we proceed, I want us to dismiss or to reject one comfortable myth that is what people believe. Now, they mean that deception only happens to uneducated persons, naive persons, or spiritually shallow people. Now the thing is, scripture does not appear, this myth, or have the mind that it is only those who are uneducated that are being carried away by false teachers. Let's consider Solomon. Solomon was the wisest man who ever lived, granted wisdom directly from God in 1 Corinthians 3 verse 12. He had many influences. He had many things, but yet he was still turned away from God by his wife. With all the wisdom that Solomon had, how was it possible that he turned away from God? His wives made him to turn away from God with all the wisdom that he had, the wisest man that he was itself. So that is something that I need to question. That means just understand that being intelligent does not mean you cannot be deceived. He cannot be caught in the grip of false teachers. If Solomon himself, who was the wisest man known, who got his wisdom directly from God, could be coerced away from God by his wives, then we know that it is not only uneducated persons that can drift away or can be caught in the grip of false teachers. So coming to the New Testament, if we consider the church at Galatia, a genuinely gospel believing church filled with Christians, and even in Galatians chapter 3 verse 1 to 5, he said they were spirit filled congregation. The congregation was spirit filled, but yet Apostle Paul rebuked them, "Who has bewitched you?" Even to the point of Apostle Paul cursing them, "O foolish Galatians." Now the way Apostle Paul described them, meaning that these people were wise. These people had the knowledge, they had the spirit in them, they had the understanding in them, but the activities was going contrary to the will of God. They were false teachers which they were subscribing to. And then Apostle Paul was angry with them and asked them, "Who has bewitched you?" These are same people that, not as if they were growing in faith, not as if they were babies in faith, they already received the message from them. And yet they were struggling with false messages itself. So same also, we need to understand that even today, even among those who are strong in faith, we need to watch out, because we can still be caught in the grip of false teachers. But why is it so? And that is the question we want to answer today. Also, we need to also consider the church at Corinth. the church at Corinth, they said they were gifted, Apostle Paul said they were gifted in all utterances and in all knowledge. In 1 Corinthians 1 verse 5, they were gifted in all utterances and in all knowledge, yet they tolerated scandalous sins. They allowed sin to be in their midst with a man who was sleeping with his wife, sleeping with his father's wife. They permitted doctrinal confusion. This one said, I am from Paul. This one said, I am from Peter. These are the same people that they were gifted in all utterances and in all knowledge. They had the problem of resurrection. And they have the case of personality based on division, personality-based division. Now, this is people that had, where Apostle Paul initially said that they had, were gifted in all utterances and in all knowledge. And yet they were having this challenge. So why was those, a person who is so intelligent or people who are so intelligent still be caught in the grip of false teaching and false teachers itself? Now, the pattern is consistent. Deception is not primarily an intelligence problem. It is a art. It is a habit and community problem. And Paul tells us exactly how it works or how this operates in 2 Corinthians chapter 11 verse 13 to 15, which we are going to read. 2 Corinthians chapter 11 verse 13 to 15. And we have also read this previously. He said, for such are false apostles, deceitful workers, transforming themselves into the gospel of Christ. Therefore, and the continuation, therefore, it is no great thing if his ministers also be transformed as the ministers of righteousness. Now, deception by definition is designed to be undetectable to reason alone. Deception is something that, grand definition of deception is something that it's not meant to be detected to the reasoning, just to the reasoning itself. Now, if we want to rely on only on our reasoning, on our knowledge, we might not detect this. And that is going to be, the angle be going in why intelligent people still fall in the grips of false teacher. Just like a counterfeit money or a fake money, a fake bill is not created in order to be detected among the original ones. It is created to pass a casual inspection. So it's only when you have a careful look at the money and when it's being missed that you're able to identify which one is fake or which one is not fake. Most often, these fake or these counterfeit bills and money, they look as almost the same as the original one, as the main one. And when they are placed together in bundle, it sometimes becomes difficult to identify them. That is how it's being made. So it is made so that it will not be easily identified. Same also deception. Deception is not something that is just easily being identified or something being detectable easily. It is something that becomes undetectable, especially when we want to apply, rely only on our reasoning itself. So today we're going to be looking at six specific mechanisms the scripture identified for how even careful, intelligent believers get deceived. Just six we are going to look then, and then also we're going to consider two biblical case studies that show the pattern in action. Though all this may not be covered up today, well, it's my custom to always extend my messages. That's why I'm also encouraging those who are joining us today, do well to constantly join us so that you can continue wherever we are going to stop today. So without spending most of our time, going to the first one, the first among the six reason why even intelligent and careful believers get deceived is felt needs overriding discernment. Our felt need, when our needs we feel, when what we felt we need begins to override our discernment. That is one reason why intelligent persons always can also get deceived. And I also, as we proceed, also check yourself and ask yourself this question also. Ask yourself constantly if you are part or if you are, if any of this mechanism is presently playing itself out in your life as a Christian. So then the first one is our needs overriding our discernment. Our felt needs overriding our discernment. Now, Paul's diagnosis, Paul check on this one, very, very important, in his statement in 2 Timothy chapter 4, verse 3. 2 Timothy chapter 4, verse 3, Paul said, "For the time will come when they will not endure sound doctrine, but after their own lust shall they keep to themselves teachers, having itching ears." Now let's take notice the order of causation in that particular, in this passage we just read. Now it does not say false teachers arrive and trick people against their will. It says people driven by their own desires, more like your felt needs, after their own lust, actively seek out, say, heap to themselves teachers who will scratch a particular itches. Now the teacher is often responding, false teachers are often responding to a demand that already existed in the listener's heart. And that is why you see that even those who are intelligent are still being caught in the grips of false teachings and false teachers. Because often, the issue does not start from the false teacher. It is from the person, the intelligent person. That desire, that thing it needs, always, it is what the false teacher usually comes to build himself up on. And this is crucial for understanding why intelligent people fall for error. Intelligence is not the same as immunity to desire. Intelligence is not the same thing as immunity to desire. A person can be highly capable of critical thinking in their profession, their finance, or their politics, or areas, or based areas, and still suspend that same scrutiny the moment a message, promises to meet a felt need that feels urgent. So they might seek, our reasoning can be kept. Once a message happens to want to meet the needs, an urgent need at that very point in time, these needs could include financial relief, it could be physical ailments, it could be marriage restorations, it could be certainty about the future, trying to know the future, it could be relief from guilt, or a sense of significance and belonging, sense of importance, sense of value. And these are needs that sometimes we want to have. And at the end of the day, even those who are intelligent, very intelligent, might end up dropping that intelligence, you know, that when a message try to meet up or to provide this urgent need. Now let's think of it this way. Desperation and desires are discernment's greatest challenge or problem. A parent praying for a sick child, a person drowning in debt, some people are desperate for reassurance, for reassurance about their diseased ones or their loved ones to be at peace, or a lonely person longing for a community. And when all this is tried to be provided, just imagine a person who is praying for the sick child, if it's what he needs at this very point in time, urgently. And unfortunately, if this child becomes maybe the only child this person have, and this is what he's praying for, and the first teacher comes in place, you see, he's going to provide that thing. He's going to help through. Now, at the end of the day, this child that has been sick almost to death is brought back, is being revived. You see, all intelligence is gone. Now he's going to focus on whatever the first teacher is having to give. Now it's an urgent need that is there. And this person, the first teacher, is able to work to give a solution and give an answer to the urgent need. This need can be in different ways, as we have mentioned. It can be even be financial challenges a person is in need. Someone that is running of drowning in debt. And a fussy child comes and gives the person a way of relieving himself out of that debt. He moves on with the first teacher, or one who is desperate of his loved ones who are in problems or in challenges. And now this first teacher will come and present it to them himself. It might be financial challenges and so on, or someone who is looking for influence, who is looking for area to be significant to the community or to be popular. Now this is something that can be our needs, and most often it ends up making the person dropping the intelligence he's supposed to apply in the Bible, and then following false teachers, and then at the end of the day being caught in the grip of false teachings and false messages itself. So now let's ask ourselves honestly, or ask yourself honestly, is there a felt need in my life right now so strong that I might accept a teaching I would otherwise question carefully? Our felt need, those things that we desire, sometimes these are positive desires. It's not always a negative desire that makes people to drop. Sometimes this, when it comes to intelligence, sometimes I've got these positive desires, a sincere desire, but at the end of the day, it makes us we are being caught in the grips of false teacher because of this desire if we fail to look carefully at it. And this is often when false teachers and the devil come to strike, because he knows that we are vulnerable at that very point in time and will not apply any thinking. Just imagine a father who is holding a child at the point of death. This child is about to die, and then someone comes and tells him that, okay, if this child can still sustain the life of this child, if only you will do this, if only you can sacrifice this. And that very point in time, the person, no matter how intelligent he is, we drop that intelligently and want to directly do that in order to save that child. This is a great need itself, and this can happen at any time. So we need to sincerely ask ourselves. We need to sincerely ask ourselves, is there a felt need in my life right now so strong that I might accept a teaching I would otherwise question carefully, simply because it promises relief or it gives an answer to a desire? Now the thing is, naming that need honestly is often the first step toward guiding against being exploited through it. The first teacher will come to exploit us in those needs, in those desires itself, those things that we need. And if we're not careful, we'll fall off itself. The devil knows when to strike in. So at most times our intelligence fails. But being able to identify it even before the devil comes is one of the things we can use against the exploitations, against the false teachers, being self-conscious of ourselves. That's why we need to examine ourselves constantly as Christians. What are those things that your present need that is so dear to you that you know that the devil might decide to exploit at any point in time? And through that, we'll know how to work toward it. Now, secondly, the second among the sixth reason or mechanism that the scripture presented why so intelligent and careful Christians still fall to the hands of false teachers. The second reason is familiarity and trust. Familiarity and trust most times lowers our guard. Familiarity and trust is something that makes us lower our guard, and even among those who are being intelligent itself. And this second mechanism is relational rather than emotional. This one is more like a relational one rather than an emotional one. Trust transferred from a person to their teaching without ongoing verification. And this happens in a sense of processes. The thing is that most people do not encounter false teaching first through a stranger. Not often do false teaching comes through strangers itself. People just accept what they receive from strangers. And most times, the false teachings that have been encountered through someone they already trust. Most people go to church, they attend the denomination they are attending. Not just because they decide to go there. Sometimes they are there because of the person they trust. Maybe the so-called man of God had done something for the plan. The person had worth their trust. And then they go ahead and want to follow the person, whatever the person said. Now, in our generation today, everything falls on trust. So it's someone that you can trust. It is a person that they can trust so well. They are ready to go and accept whatever the person has to say. And this is a very great challenge itself. So first teaching always come. They encounter, many people encounter first teaching through someone they already trust, a respected pastor, a beloved author, a trusted family member, a close friend, a popular Christian influencer, whose earlier content was genuinely helpful. These are things that happen. Just imagine if someone is sick and he went to a so-called person, a so-called man of God, and the man of God, through prayers and everything, the sickness was relieved, or the child was revived and given healing. Automatically, that pastor, so-called man of God, had gained the trust of that person. And therefore, whenever the pastor tells him to do anything, he wants to do it, because the last time he came, went to the pastor, his activities, his advice, I was helpful to him or her. Now you see how trust and familiarity makes even those that are intelligent to lower their guard. They don't to reason anything. Once you trust somebody, you will be able to accept whatever the person say. Even when the person is saying something wrong, you just see yourself following, because that trust that you have definitely built in the person, over the person itself. Now the thing is, once trust is established, our natural instinct is to extend that trust forward to everything the person later says, rather than continuing to test each new claims independently. You don't want to constantly to test each claims separately. Just the first trust that we have established with the person, you just move on with it directly, and whatever a person say, we don't want that to verify anymore, because what the person said previously was appropriate, was correct, was in line, and therefore it goes on itself. And this is precisely the danger Paul described among the Ephesians elders in Acts chapter 20 verse 13. And we need to note that the greater threat does not come from strangers. It comes within the trusted circle, those that are within, that the trust are there itself. And Acts 20 verse 30 says, also of your own selves shall men arise, speaking perverse things to draw away disciples after them. Now let's take note of the phrase there, of your own selves. Not from outside. That means even with them, within them itself. And these are the people that other Christians are looking up to among the elders. And this means that even from among the elders, the church itself had already trusted and have appointed, the danger can still arise. False teachers can still arise itself. Even the danger is usually increasing is increased more and not lessened by our previous trust on people, especially those who are in a greater position in the church. Like some of all these celebrity pastors who have gathered great influence, it is definitely impossible, almost impossible, for their followers to rebuke or to scrutinize whatever they are saying. And that is why someone can come up and say, I believe, was it last year or last 2 years, when a pastor, a so-called GEO, said that Job was punished because he failed to pay tithes. And you see his followers accepting it and even trying to defend that statement on his behalf. Now, and I begin to wonder, why you are a Christian. Apart from the fact you're a Christian, you are educated, you're not from the village, you know how to read. So how come that this statement is okay to you, it is suiting to you? Are you not reading the Bible? Now this is as a result of the kind of trust they've put on that person, and therefore whatever he says becomes fine. Don't bother scrutinizing it or testing those things that the person says itself. Now the next one which we're going to consider, and before that we need to also take notes, a very important aspect that I usually mention is Acts chapter 17 verse 11, still on this trust and familiarity, the case of Paul and the Berean Christians. Now, Paul was a familiar person, was a trusted person. His works and his activities has gone far and wide. So definitely is popular. But when he came to Berea, they did not just accept him because of his popularity. They didn't just trust his way because of his familiarity or because he's one who is well known. Rather, they still went back and do their research. Same also, we as Christians, don't allow your trust for someone or your familiarity with someone to make you lose your guard. Though the person, you might trust the person, but every point, every statement of the person have to still constantly prove that trust. So you have to always have time to scrutinize. You need to ask yourself, is there anybody in my life that I've laid so much trust that I don't challenge the person's statements itself? Many of us might have such persons in our life. There are those in our life that whenever the person may call, it might sometimes be our family members. It can be those we are dear to. Whenever they tell us that this is what we should do, we don't even question it. We just say, okay, no problem, I'm going to do it, without even trying to question it. Someone also will bring it down to the scripture. Whenever it is being said, because of the trust and familiarity we get with the person, we don't want to verify the statement due to previous trust itself. So trust in a person is not a substitute for verifying a teaching. This is not disrespect. It's not as if you are disrespecting itself. Is exactly what mature discernment requires of every teacher in every generation, including the person speaking to you right now, me and myself, and many of us know. So it's something, even the person speaking to you, the person you listen to, even in this radio program, and even me, myself, when you go back, you do your research, you open the scripture, you search, you study to be sure that this, what the person is saying, is accurately. When you question your pastor, when you try to identify, be sure what your so-called pastor say, you're not being disrespectful. I think I've mentioned of an incident where we had a prospect who comes to visit, and after at the end of the worship, we asked if she has any question to present or to ask the preacher. And she said no. And like, from where are you coming from? You're coming from a denomination. Obviously, what they are doing there is different from the message you are receiving. Yes. And she said yes. Then why are you not asking? She said because she is taught that it is disrespectful. It is not right to question a man of God. And that is the mentality. But today, it's not a sin. You're not disrespecting, but rather that

0: one. The next one is slow drifting. Now, another reason why you see intelligent people fall away is because when it comes to deception, it is a drifting. It's not something that just happens instantaneously. See, many people easily catch up, easily identify an error, an immediate error, more than error that comes in, that drifts in gradually, unknowingly itself. So this third mechanism explains why intelligent people merely notice or rarely notice the moment deception takes hold. It almost never happens suddenly or immediately. And Peter described this in 2 Peter 2 verse 1. 2 Peter chapter 2 verse 1. It says, "But there were false prophets also among the people, even as there shall be false teachers among you, who privily shall bring in damnable heresies." The word privily said, the word privily there means secretly, gradually, without announcement. Now, nobody drifts into serious doctrinal error by waking up one morning and just move in like that, or just waking up one morning and deciding to abandon the gospel, or just deciding on itself, or just for once have its change of mind, decide to follow false teaching. It happens the way a boat drifts away from the anchor. See, when you bring a boat to the anchor, it will just be moving gradually. You'll be looking at it and it's looking as if it's not moving. It look as if it is still where it is. But before you know, it has drifted far away from the shore. And that is how it also works itself. It's not just from a single dramatic wave that the boat moves away. It's from constant and simple accumulation of small waves. Almost something that the shift is not even kind of visible, but it moves itself. A slight shift most times, and that is what happens itself. And same also applies to false teaching. Sometimes just a slight softening view of sin, just a small sin that you do, is being overlooked itself. A small elevation of the teacher or the preacher, just small thing. And gradually, this first thing, this small little thing begins to expand, begins to grow. And before you know, it is normalized. And before you know, we have drifted away from the scripture and from the message, and we have gone far in defending the scripture. This is how it happened, slowly, gradually. It does not happen instantly itself. So also the writer of Hebrews warns us exactly of this particular danger in Hebrews 2 verse 1. Though it is not a direct language, but we want to observe what the writer said there. Say, "Therefore, we ought to give the more earnest heed to the things which we have heard, lest at any time we should let them slip." Let's take note of the phrase there, "let them slip." Now that phrase, "let them slip," pictures something drifting past a fixed point without anyone actively pushing it or even touching it itself. Just a simple neglect is enough. See, when we simply neglect small sins and small drifting, before you know, it becomes worse, a total loss. And this is why intelligent, careful people are not immune. Intelligence catches obvious error easily, but it is not automatically vigilant against slow, cumulative, incremental drift, especially when each individual steps feel small and reasonable in isolation. So your intelligence can easily see an obvious error, an obvious setback, an obvious push, but those little errors are there, it is difficult to see. And these are things that comes in difficultly. These are things that comes in gradually, and we don't even know. do with your intelligence. And that's one thing about our intelligence. Though no matter how intelligent you are, you see, when a mistake is slight or little, we often don't even notice that there's a mistake in that place. Just a small mistake. Sometimes when you are doing calculation, I've seen somebody, okay, you have at the time you get a score of 19.35. Someone got a score of 19%. Are they actually the same thing? Yes. Somebody identified and wrote the same thing for our lecturer. 19.35 and 19.32. This was the result they got. 19.35 and 19.3. Almost the same thing. The person assumed that it is the same score, then there is nothing. But at the process of doing a further calculation at the long run, we're going to have the answers was totally different. And we start tracing back from beginning. Where is this fault coming from? Because how come our answer at the end of the day give us totally different answers? So we made the lecturer began to trip back, and he said something. He said, when you neglect even the smallest number, you might end up having a biggest mistake. When you neglect even the smallest number, you might end up having a biggest mistake. And then we trace back, and then he told us that this is the case. You got 19.32. This other person got 19.35. So this is 19.32. If you are to approximate 19.32, you'll be having 19%. But if you are to approximate 19.35, you'll be having 19.34. That 4 matters a lot. That little folder, that one that is being placed in the next number, matters greatly. And then it has affected, you know, when we are doing our calculation, we discovered where the error is coming from. That was just a little problem. 19 and 19.34. Just a little challenge. But initially it was 19.32 and 19.35. Now this will be approximated to 19. And this is approximated to 19.4. Just a little change. And this is what affects itself. And even most times, even though they are very intelligent, have that little mistake. And it has been obvious in many cases itself. So as I said, intelligence catches obvious errors easily, but it does not actually automatically catch or vigilance against slow errors, cumulative errors, incremental drifting, gradual that comes small, and step that we don't even feel that is there itself. So let's ask, or let's compare ourselves, or ask yourself this question, or use it to compare yourself. Compare yourself to 5 years ago, as my view of sin, of scripture's authority, of a particular teacher, of what the gospel requires, shifted gradually, even in the slightest form, without my ever consciously deciding to change it. You don't decide to change it, but gradually you see yourself changing itself. The thing is, slow drift is invisible from the inside. It usually requires an outside fixed reference point. Slow drift is something that not necessarily see it from inside. Sometimes required from outside. That's why you need to sit down and check yourself and check your understanding for some years and see if there's a change in your reasoning presently to know where it started from itself. So because of our time, we're going to take pause in this third one. So today we have looked at the six, we are looking at the six mechanisms that the scripture presents as being the reason why intelligent persons also fall in the hands of false teaching. And the first one we mentioned, the first point we mentioned is, one of the reasons is when our needs overrides our discernment. Needs can override discernment. When we let our needs to override our discernment, that means we are in search of something. This is something that we need. And because of that thing we need, we allow ourselves to be blinded and not being able to discern also. And secondly, also we said Trust and familiarity also can make us lower our guard. So even intelligent person, because they have gained trust in this person, they go ahead and accept whatever the person says. And trust is one thing very, very important. Once the trust is there, it is most likely difficult for people to verify the other person's statement because you already trust the person. Then that when you trust somebody with your money, the money I've done something and you trust yourself, your person with your money, whenever the person comes to tell you about the expenses, most time you don't see any reason to question it. As long as it's coming from that person, you say, okay, I don't worry, I trust him, I know what he can do. And not knowing that he's even doing something very dangerous. Same also applies to the Bible. Most time we allow that trust to make us lower our guard and fail to verify. And then we ask, we'll encourage ourselves that your trust for someone or familiar to someone should not make you not verify every other claim of the person. Each claim of the person should still be verified. Each trust should constantly be earned. And lastly also, we mentioned that the third reason is why intelligent people also find the answer of false teachers is a slow drift. Something that happens gradually, not being obvious. It is difficult to identify, not like an obvious sin. When it's obvious, it just happened directly. Our intelligence can easily identify an obvious error. A clear error is something very easy to identify. When someone gets 20% and when somebody gets 20 as a score and that person getting 18 as a score, the error is properly identified. It's obvious. But just imagine someone getting, you see two persons getting 20% or 20 as a score, but when you will not know that in that 20 there might be other decimals which might have caused an error or which that are capable of changing the score. When is getting 20, another person is getting 20.5 or 20.45, and you see them as 20. Now that 20.45, if you approximate, you can end up getting 21, but since you see 20.45, you feel it is nothing and you go on with the 20. Same also in our Christian and also in the gospel, and also in our eagerness of defending the gospel, you need to watch out for every little drift in our life. And you can examine your life. What is that thing that you don't want to change from beginning, but presently you see yourself changing that understanding, even though you have no mind of changing? There are some things that we don't want to do, but gradually we end up seeing ourselves doing it itself. So in our next discussion, we're going to continue and mention the remaining three mechanisms that the scripture used to show us why intelligent persons also fall into the hands of false teachers. And remain blessed until next week. Constantly study the scripture. Engage yourself in constant learning and researching of the Bible. I still remain Evangelist Samuel from Okada Town, Edo State. And until we meet next again, remain strong, remain active in the faith, remain zealous in understanding the scripture, and also keep on contending for the faith. Thank you.
1: Well, Igniters, amen to that. Brother Samuel, I want to say thank you for that one. I got to be able to say is that, wow. I'm going to tell you, that was good. Why some of us intelligent Christians fall. And I'm going to tell you, Igniters, that was a very good one. Hey, look, even though that some of us have been with the Lord for a while, look, we need to stay focused. And I'm going to say amen to that. I'm going to say amen. Wow. I think that was part one, and if that's the case, Igniters, oh boy, I'm looking forward to next week, God willing. That's all I'm going to say. Wow, that was nice, Igniters. That was very, very, very, very nice. Boy, that's some food for thought. That is some food for thought. And yeah, two thumbs up to that. Very much so. Two thumbs up to that. I have to admit. Well, that was well explained. And amen to that. Amen to that. Let's go ahead, Igniters, then to acknowledge a couple of people here that popped in during this wonderful, wonderful study. Man, oh man, I man, two thumbs up. Yeah, I'm telling you, I'm excited about that already. First and foremost, Igniters, like to give a shout out, hailing all the way over from New England, Igniters. Always a pleasure to have this brother with us. You can catch him every Mondays and Wednesdays. He's also part of Ignite New England as well, Igniters. Give it up for our good friend, good brother. Brother Albert is with us here on Ignite Radio, so good afternoon, good evening to you now, as it is after 6 p.m. Eastern time, and so hope that you're doing well, and Brother Albert appreciating that study. He sent over a couple of hearts. Amen to that. Amen to that. Sister TL looked like that she appreciated, sent over one, two, three, four hearts here, an amen, brother, five, six hearts, and said, thanks, Brother Samuel. Amen. Brother Bright, appreciate it. He sent over a couple of hearts here and said, thanks, Brother Samuel, with one pray in hand. Mm-hmm. I had no problems with this one at all. So obviously I sent over one, two, three, four, five. I sent over six hearts. I thought that was just absolutely 100% outstanding. And amen to that. Wow. Wow. Let me tell you something. If you're asleep, you're now awake. And that was just really, really good. Really good. I'm going to tell you, folks, we got some good brethren bringing the Lord's work today. Well, we always do. But I'm enjoying these studies. I hope you are too. I hope you are too. And I'm going to tell you, Igniters, we're not done. We're not done, Igniters, by no stretch of the imagination, because now we're going to go ahead, Igniters, and to make that 12 to 13-hour drive all the way over to Segakope, Ghana, West Africa. So let's leave Okada. Let's head towards the Atlantic coast there. Make a right-hand turn, and let's take that scenic route all the way up from Nigeria all the way straight up to Segakope, Ghana, West Africa. And let's get rocking and rolling. Folks, we got a lot more coming up here on Ignite Radio. Don't touch that dial, including Igniters coming up right after this. We got Brother Paul that's going to be coming up, the Book Divine. And then Igniters, we got to get to part four of our study. What can you expect when you come to the church that the Lord built? Part four of that study is coming up. Actually, it's 4A because we were supposed to do four yesterday. Part 4A. So we got a lot more Igniters coming up, and that's for sure. So keep it locked in here, Igniters. Keep it locked in. Oh, boy. We're excited. We are very, very excited. Igniters, the weekend is finally here. Amen to that. Maestro, if you don't mind, let's get going.
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1: All right, everybody, good morning, good afternoon, and good evening to all of you Igniters, regardless of wherever you are around the world. We're so blessed each one of you has stayed connected here to Ignite Radio. Thunderkirk reporting live here. Good to have each one of you here with us here on Ignite Radio as we get ready to kick off Igniters, kick off our wonderful, wonderful part three of our series here that we do here on Ignite Radio. We just had Brother Bright that kicked us off. That was number one. Number two was our good friend from Okada Igniters, Brother Samuel. Now it's time for number three Igniters. Oh boy. Hailing all the way over from Segakopi, Ghana, West Africa is none other then our good friend, good brother, Brother Adam Blasu is with us here. And I'm going to tell you, Igniters, get excited. I am excited. Really, I'm excited. And I hope, Igniters, that every single one of you is, because I'm telling you, we got something special going on here. So without further ado, Igniters, I've been told to hold on one second. They're kidding. See, I'm fired up. I'm raring to be able to go. And they're like, yeah, but we got, okay, we got him. All right. Brother Adam, glad to have you here with us here on Ignite Radio. Amen to that. Good to be able to have you. Sister TL sent over three hearts and says, greetings, Brother Adam. And we appreciate that very much. From the beautiful country of Africa, we still got our good friend, good brother, Brother Godwin is still with us here. So amen to that. The brother that kicked everything off, our good friend, Brother Bright is still with us here on Ignite Radio. So amen to that. Our good friend, Brother Albert, still with us here on Ignite Radio as well. So praise the Lord for that. And we got several people that are listening elsewhere as well. So good morning, good afternoon, and or good evening to all of you, regardless of wherever you are around the world. We're so blessed each one of you has stayed connected here to Ignite Radio. All right. Brother Adam, you just got a heart from Brother Bright, so there you go. There you go. So we're fired up, as you can tell. And yeah, it's been a good day. It's been a good day here so far on Ignite Radio. So we got you plugged in. You're next. Igniters, welcome to the Servant of Salvation with our good friend Brother Adam here on Ignite Radio. Brother, go ahead.
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3: My cherished listeners, we are blessed to be alive or to be among the living, and we thank the Most High God for the gift of life. And it's such a wonderful day like this, my dear listeners. I'm very happy to see you all in this very month of October. It is my blessing, or it is my wish that all your wishes come to pass as far as this month is concerned. Let's have a word of prayer. Most gracious Father, we are thankful for all your love, and all your compassion, for all your willingness to receive us to yourself and to give and forgive our sin. Help us, Heavenly Father, to devote ourselves to you and to give glory to your name by the way that we live and by how we treat others. This and many more we ask. In the name of Jesus we pray. Amen. My dear listeners, today I want us to look at something that we always gloss over and we don't take it seriously. But then today's studies is going to be a reminder or a wake-up call to all of us to take this very seriously. Forgiveness is a great blessing or blessing from God. Forgiveness is a great blessing from God. And we all need it. And today, we are going to examine or explore the means to be forgiven. God's word is indeed good news for those who are willing to listen to it. Grow in love for God and obey the Lord Jesus. Scripture teaches us that God's grace and compassion, and we never think that is cheap or frivolous. My dear listeners, once again, I welcome you. And I thank you for being part of today's studies. And as always, I'm happy to be part of your life each and every week. The one thing that stands between man and God, the one thing that can keep a person out of heaven is sin. There is only one way. As we attempt to show in this study by which we can get rid of sin, and that is by forgiveness of it. When Israel worshipped the gold calf while Moses was getting the Ten Commandments, Moses interceded. That is Exodus chapter 32 verse 33 says, then Moses returned to the Lord and said, alas, these people have committed a great sin and they have made a god of gold for themselves. But now if we will forgive their sin, and if not, please blot me out from your book which you have written. The Lord said to Moses, whoever has sinned against me, I will blot him out of my book. Unresolved sin will still cause people to be lost. by their igniters. Unresolved sin will still cause people to lose internal life. Forgiveness is the release. Forgiveness is the release on the part of the creditor or offender or offending party of any expectation that a debt will be repaid or that an offender will receive punishment for a sin. Removal of an offensive sin doesn't condone the behavior or suggest approval for sin. Habakkuk chapter 1:13 says that God's eyes are too pure to approve of sin. God's eyes are too pure to approve of sin. Forgiveness without a change of heart or repentance cannot happen. Forgiveness without a change of heart or repentance cannot happen. Forgiveness cannot happen apart from the obedience of faith in response to the gospel. My dear listeners, I want us to quickly go to the book of Hebrews, chapter 8, verse 10 to 12, and read something there. Hebrews, chapter 8, verses 10 to 12. Describe the new covenant that we brought to us by the blood of Christ and is found in the New Testament. It reads, or it says, "For this is the covenant that I will make with the house of Israel after those days, says the Lord. I will put my law into their mind, and I will write them on their hearts, and I will be their God. And they shall be my people, and they shall not teach everyone his fellow citizen, and everyone his brother, saying, Know the Lord, for all will know me, from the least to the greatest of them. For I will be merciful to their iniquities, and I will remember their sin no more." What a great promise that God will not remember our sins. What a great promise. There are several words used by God to describe what he does with our sin when he forgives us. In Mark chapter 1 verse 4 and Luke chapter 3 verse 3. John the Baptist proclaimed a baptism of repentance for the forgiveness of sins. The word often translated here as forgiveness describes the act of freeing or liberating one from guilt or punishment of sin. It pardons or cancels the guilt or punishment for sin. Romans chapter 6 verse 23 remind us that the wages of sin is death, but the free gift of God is eternal life in Christ Jesus our Lord. Forgiveness releases one from eternal debts and provide eternal life. Forgiveness releases one from eternal death and provides eternal life. When Jesus was laying the foundation of the Lord's Supper, he spoke of the importance of the fruit of the vine. Matthew 26, 27 to 28 says, and when he had taken a cup and gave thanks, he gave it to them, saying, drink from it, all of you. For this is my blood of the covenant, which is poured out for many for forgiveness of sin. The Lord Jesus suffered torture and death, shedding his blood so that we might be forgiven. Now the forgiveness that we have through the blood of Jesus gave us a new life in Christ or Christ's kingdom and liberated us from the domain of darkness. Colossians chapter 1, 13 to 14 says, for he rescued us from the domain of darkness and translated us or transferred us to the kingdom of his beloved Son, in whom we have redemption, the forgiveness of sin. Now being in the kingdom of Christ, the church, and being redeemed and forgiven take place at the same time. Rescuing us, redeeming us, forgiving us came from God as a gift and on his own terms. Now thinking that we should be redeemed and forgiven on our own terms or the terms we develop reveals an arrogant and ungrateful attitude for what the Lord Jesus did for us. We can't be saved our own way. We must let Jesus be both Lord and Savior. That is why Paul described how God's work in our lives when we are baptized in Colossians chapter 2, 12 to 13, Colossians chapter 2, reading from verse 12 to 13, it says, having been buried with him in baptism, having been buried with him in baptism, in which you were also raised with him through faith in the powerful working of God, who raised him from the dead. And you who were dead in your trespasses and uncircumcision of your flesh, God made alive together with him, having forgiven us all our trespasses. My dear listeners, another valuable term is the term blot out. Peter said in Acts chapter 3 verse 19, repent therefore and turn back that your sin may be blot out. Now the idea is that sins will be wiped away or erased. The Lord Jesus said in Isaiah 43 verse 25, Isaiah chapter 43 verse 25, I, even I, I am the one who wipes out your transgressions for my own sake, and I will not remember your sins. Now when God forgives sins, they are not only removed, they are blotted out. The last trace of them is gone forever. David, facing his guilt over the adultery with Bathsheba in Psalm 51, reading from 1 to 3, says, "Have mercy on me, O God, according to your steadfast love, according to your abundant mercy, blot out my transgression, wash me thoroughly from my iniquity, and cleanse me from my sin, for I know my transgression, and my sin is ever before me." David wanted freedom from his sins, for which he was deeply ashamed. And God's steadfast love has abundant mercy. My beloved brothers and sisters, the Lord God told Israel in Isaiah 44, reading from 22, "I have wiped out your transgressions like a thick cloud, and your sins like a heavy mist. The fog may be heavy in the morning, but it doesn't last. When God forgives, the record of our transgression, they don't last. That record is blotted out. When Judah returned from exile in Babylon, the Lord God promised in Jeremiah 33 verse 8, "I will cleanse them from all their iniquity by which they have sinned against me, and I will pardon all their iniquities by which they have sinned against me and by which they have transgressed against me." Jeremiah 50 verse 20 gives more promises. "In those days and at that time, declares the Lord, search will be made for the iniquity of Israel, but there will be none, and for the sins of Judah, but they will not be found. I will pardon those whom I have I will pardon those I leave as remnants." My dear listeners, the people sang in Psalm 85, reading from 1 to 3. Psalm 85, verses 1 to 3. "O Lord, you showed favor to your land. You restore the captivity of Jacob. You forgave their iniquity or the iniquity of your people. You cover all their sins. You withdrew all your fury. you turn away from your burning anger. God's forgiveness means he's no longer angry at us, my dear listeners. God's forgiveness means he is no longer angry at us or wanting to punish us for our transgressions. God is interested in our reconciliation, in befriending us once again. The scripture also speaks of washing away sin. David cried out to God in Psalm 51 verse 1 and verse 2, "Have mercy on me, O God, according to your steadfast love, according to your abundant mercy, blow out my transgression, and then wash me thoroughly from my iniquity, and cleanse me from my sins." Repentance is a washing of the heart from evil thoughts. Repentance is necessary for anyone who desires salvation. That is why the book of Jeremiah chapter 4:14 warned Jerusalem, "Wash your heart from evil, O Jerusalem, that you may be saved. How long will your wicked thoughts lodge within you?" The grace of God never works apart from repentance, my dear listeners. The grace of God never works apart from repentance. Through repentance, the washing of the heart leads to a change of life. Through repentance, the washing of the heart leads to a change of life. Isaiah 55, reading from 6 to 7, says, Isaiah 55, reading from verse 6 to 7, says that, "Seek the Lord while he may be found. Call upon him while he is near. Let the wicked forsake his ways, and unrighteous man his thoughts, and let him return to the Lord, and he will have compassion on him, and to our God. He will abundantly pardon." Time doesn't matter, my dear listeners. Time doesn't matter. We must forsake our evil thoughts and evil ways. And thankfully, we can say with David in Psalm 51 verse 17 that the sacrifices of God are broken spirits, broken and contrite hearts. Oh God, you will not despise sent by God. Ananias told Saul of Tarsus in Acts chapter 22 verse 16, "And now, why do you wait? Why do you wait? Rise and be baptized and wash away your sin, calling on his name." Now, washing is essential to enter heaven. Washing is essential to enter heaven. Revelation 22 verse 14 says, "Blessed are those who wash their robe so that they may have the right to the tree of life, and that they may enter the city by the gate." How are your robes washed? How are your robes washed? Well, Revelation 17 verse 14 says, "They have washed their robe and made them white in the blood of the Lamb." they have washed their robes and made them white in the blood of the Lamb. Yes, we are washed by the blood of the Lamb. When does that happen? When does this take place or took place? Well, it happened when we come into contact with Jesus, who shed his blood. My dear listeners, Romans chapter 6, reading from verse 3 to 4 says, do you not know that all of us who have been baptized into Christ Jesus were washed or were baptized into his death? We were buried, therefore, with him by the baptism into death, in order that just as Christ was raised from the dead by the glory of the Father, we too might walk in newness of life. Now, baptism in water is baptism into Christ. Baptism into Christ is baptism into his blood. In Romans chapter 6, verse 6 explained that we know that our old self was crucified with him in order that by the body of sin might be brought to nothing, so that we would no longer be enslaved to sin. Baptism is when God removes, erases, and wash away our sins. Baptism is when he rescues us, redeems us, and sets us free from the guilt and punishment of sin. Baptism is the time when God saves us. Baptism is also a way of calling on the name of the Lord according to Acts chapter 22, verse 16. Well, how does that happen? Well, 1 Peter chapter 3, verse 21 explained further that baptism, which corresponds to this, now saves you, not as a remover of death from the body, but as an appeal, or as an appeal to God for a good conscience through the resurrection of Jesus Christ. Baptism appeals from a corrupt conscience to gain a good conscience, my dear listeners. And God causes the old man of sin to be crucified with Christ, buried with Christ, and raised with Christ, so that one can walk in newness of life, free from sin, saved. My dear listeners, David, in Psalm 51, verse 7, cried out, purge me with hyssop, and I shall be clean. Wash me, and I shall be whiter than snow. Let me hear joy and gladness. Let the bones that you have broken rejoice. Repentance comes from godly sorrow. Repentance comes from godly sorrow. But salvation leads one to rejoice in God's grace and mercy. One of the best things you can do today is to give thanks to God. Give thanks for God's compassionate mercy that forgives sin and leads to eternal life. David sang in Psalm 103, verse 1 to 5. Psalm 103, verse 1 to 5. Bless the Lord, O my soul, bless the Lord, and all that is within me, bless his holy name. Bless the Lord, O my soul, and forgive not all his benefits, who forgives all your iniquity, who heals all your diseases, who redeems your life from the pit, who crown you with steadfast love and mercy, who satisfy you with good, so that your youth is renewed like the eagles. Brethren, in this psalm, David especially speak of our forgiveness. Psalm 103:8-13 says, the Lord is compassionate and gracious, slow to anger and abounding in loving kindness. He will not always strive with us, nor will he keep his anger forever. He has not dealt with us according to our sin, nor rewarded us according to our iniquities. For as higher as the heavens are above the earth, so great is his loving kindness toward those who feared him. And as far as the east is from the west, so far has he removed our transgression from us. Just as the Father has compassion on his children, so the Lord has compassion on those who fear him. For he himself knows our frame. He is mindful that we are about dust. My dear listeners,

one of the terms of the new covenant that God made with Israel in this day, and that Christ is this: their sins and their iniquities I will remember no more. Hebrews chapter 8, verse 12. That is very surprising. Or surprising things it says. An astonished statement. He says, I do not know how to make out this, or how to forget him. We can't forget them. I don't know how he does. I don't know exactly what he means when he says, their sins and their iniquity I will remember no more. Unless it means I will never bring them up against you anymore. They are gone. I have thrown them away. They are blotted out. Brethren, after having lived, grown under sin, with a conscience that has ground us and tormented us for a long time, how blessed the relief, how unspeakable, blissful the statement to know that they are blotted out, they are thrown away, that they will never be brought up by the great God against us in all eternity, that in the day

0: It is good we love our brothers and sisters who have caused us many years ago, and when we remember what they have caused or the scars on us, the forgiveness is more important than counting those scars. Forgiveness is an art of God. He blots the records of our sin out of the book that he keeps. God threw them away. God is merciful to our iniquity and remembers our sins no more forever. 2 Corinthians 5:19 says that in Christ God was reconciling the world to himself, not counting their trespasses against them. He forgives so that he can still be close to us and reconcile. Peter concluded his sermon in Acts chapter 2, verse 36. Therefore, let the house of Israel know for certain that God has made him both Lord and Christ, this Jesus whom you crucified. Now in verse 37, the people reacted to discovering their great sin of crucifying Jesus. Verse 37 says, now when they heard this, they were pierced to their hearts and said to Peter and the rest of the apostles, brethren, what shall we do? Peter said to them in verse 38, repent and each of you be baptized in the name of the Lord Jesus Christ for the forgiveness of your sin, and you will receive the gift of the Holy Spirit. That was Paul's answer in the first gospel sermon. And it is still God's answer for us today. In Acts chapter 2, verse 38, both repentance and being baptized take place before one receives the forgiveness of sin. A recent paraphrase explained, repent and return to God, and each one of you must be baptized in the name of Jesus Christ, the anointed one, to have your sin removed. We are not baptized because our sins are already removed. We are baptized to have our sin removed. That is forgiveness. God wants to redeem and reconcile you to himself, so that you can live with him forever and ever. One day you will enter, or you will either say, I love the Lord and follow him, or I waited too long and missed my opportunity. Hebrews chapter 9:27 says, it is appointed for man to die once, and after that comes judgment. God wants every person to be saved and to come to the knowledge of truth. 1 Timothy chapter 2 and verse 4. What do you wait for? What do you want? If you ignore God or don't care about God, God notices with a broken heart. If you humbly and lovingly obey him, he will not refuse you. My dear listeners, I hope today's study being forgiven has caused you to turn to God for freedom from sin. Let us pray. Heavenly Father, we are thankful for your great wisdom, for your great compassion, and love which gave us hope and the forgiveness of sin. And Father, we pray that as we are forgiven, that we will live a life that honors and glorify you with our love for you and for others. By our changing our ways to please you. Thank you, Father. In Jesus' mighty name. Amen.
1: Igniters, that is none other than our good friend, good brother, Brother Adam Blasu, all the way over from Segakope, Ghana, West Africa, and glad to have each one of you here with us here on Ignite Radio. And boy, oh boy, I tell you, Igniters, can we say two thumbs up? I think we can. Excuse me. I think we can. Because that was pretty good, Igniters. That was pretty good. And amen to that, Igniters. Amen to that. Wow. Wow. Two thumbs up. I'm gonna tell you. This has been a deep, deep study, folks. I'm going to tell you. Deep, deep study. And, wow, I've enjoyed... I think overall, Igniters, I can say is that... this has been a good one. This has been a good one. And amen. Boy, we've had some really thought-provoking studies here on Ignite Radio. I don't know, Brother Bright, if all three of you all got together and said, "Hey, here's what we're going to talk about," but I'm gonna be honest with you. I mean, you know, Brother Bright started off with his message, "The Called," which we are called. No excuses. We're all called. For those that are Christians, we're called. We know what to do. No excuses is going to be accepted at the time. You can't go to God and say, "No, I'm too weak, I'm too strong, I'm too this, I'm too that, I can't do it, pass it on to someone else." The excuses are not going to be able to work. You know? I tell you, Sister Victoria, God doesn't call the qualified, but qualifies the called. I love that. And I'm going to tell you, I'm going to, that line that she used, I did tell you, I was going to use it. I'm going to use it later on today. I'm going to use it. God does not call for the qualified, but qualifies the called. And I loved it. Amen to that. And then what about that good one by Brother Samuel? Why intelligent Christians fall. Why do we fall? Why does it seem like the ones that are smarter, way smarter than the average bear, and they wind up actually getting themselves into more trouble than anybody else? I thought that was really, really good. You know, that's a shot to all those veterans. So-called veterans, I know we don't talk about that too much. Maybe it's too many know-it-alls. And then we hear about this. And I'm going to tell you, amen to that. Amen to that. Brother Bright, I don't know about you. I'm excited. Brother Samuel, thank you. Brother Adam, really, well done. This has been a thoughtful Ignite My Heart Fridays by all three of our brethren here on Ignite Radio. So, amen to that. Amen. Wow. Let's go ahead and get into this one, Igniters, and get going. First and foremost, let's see here. Brother Albert appreciated this study. Brother Albert sent in an amen, three painted hearts and a praying hand, and then sent over two genuine hearts, another amen to go along with that one, a third genuine heart. I'm going to tell you, sent in a fourth genuine heart, and away we be able to go. Absolutely. That was a good one. Amen to that. Igniters, I'd like to give a shout-out hailing all the way over from our satellite studio. He's coming up next. Igniters is our good friend, Brother Paul Cockwell, with us here on Ignite Radio. So good afternoon to you, Brother Paul. Glad to see that you're with us here on Ignite Radio. As Brother Paul says, amen, just like the song says, why do you wait? Dear brother, oh, why do you tarry so long? And yeah, that's true. Amen to that. Amen to that. And then Brother Paul wrote in here afterwards and said, amen, a masterpiece lesson, Brother Adam. And I'm going to say, yeah, that was. Yeah. Yeah. Amen. Amen. Definitely. What else we got here? Brother Godwin sent in two hearts on that one, and amen to that. Brother Bright also sent over a couple of hearts for that study. Actually, sent over three hearts for four hearts for that study. So amen to that. I'm going to tell you, it was a good one. Amen. Amen. Sister TL from Seattle here listening. She sent over what? Three hearts, a fourth heart, fifth heart. Amen, Brother Adam. Was that three, four, five? Two more is seven hearts. One more for eight hearts. Two more for 10 hearts. One, two, three, total 13 hearts. One more for 14 hearts and wrote in here and said, thanks, Brother Adam. And there you go. There you go. Wow. I sent over three hearts over to that one, Brother Adam. And you made some good points. And that's why I sit here. That's true. Good point. You know, we forget that all is forgotten. You know, and we don't deserve it. But thanks to his love, you know, we probably don't understand, and you're right, Brother Adam, we probably don't understand all forgiven, but I hope we will. I hope we will. And that's why I wrote in here, amen, all forgotten. Wonderful study. Wonderful study. Igniters coming up here in about, well, right now, Igniters, right now. Brother Paul, we'll just wait for the go signal from you, and we're gonna get connected with our good friend Brother Paul here on Ignite Radio. And so let's go ahead and to get ready, Igniters. The Book Divine with our good friend Brother Paul. Hey, don't touch that dial. It's just getting better. It's just getting better, Igniters. Oh, Brother Paul was a little fired up yesterday. We'll see what he's like today, Igniters. Don't touch it. And then don't forget, Igniters, coming up right after Brother Paul, the final take. We got to get into what can one expect when they come to the house of the Lord. And don't worry about it, Brother Paul. Don't worry about it. He says, I was listening to you and forgot. Don't worry about it, bro. Don't worry about it at all. Now you know how I feel half the time. I get caught up into your program, and then all of a sudden it's like, hey, man, you know we got to get going, right? I'm like, yeah, we'll give Paul an extra 10 minutes. And then Paul comes back and says, no, we're on time. We're leaving. Oh, drat. So don't worry about it. Don't worry about it. Igniters, the Book Divine with our good friend, Brother Paul, is coming up here on Ignite Radio. Don't touch that dial. That's going to be for sure. Thunderkirk reporting. We're going to allow Paul a moment to get set up here on Ignite Radio. Brother Bright has already sent over a heart. There you go, Brother Paul. Brother Bright's already excited already and fired up. Let's give Paul a song. Actually, no, I don't, because you've already got... Okay, I see it. All right, don't worry about it, Igniters. Book Divine coming up right now. Thunderkirk reporting, COC Surrey.
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Well, it is mighty fine to have you here with us today for The Book Divine right here on Ignite Radio. I'm your host, Paul Cockrell. The time now is 6:13 p.m. Central Time here in the USA. It is 7:13 in the morning on a Saturday morning already. The weekend is here over on the other side of the world, the Asia Pacific area, and we are so thankful and grateful that you have chosen us as your daily Bible study program here on Ignite Radio. Boy, just finished a great lesson by Brother Edom. Oh, Brother Bright. So many from our brothers from Africa that had just great lessons. And I know why sometimes Brother Kirk will say, listen, we're running a little bit behind. You don't want to stop those brethren. Oh, they get on the tangent, sort of like yours truly does. But they're so much more eloquent than I am. But I appreciate all of them and such a great lesson we had. And we'll try to continue that for you here on Friday for those of us here on this side of the world, and Saturday for those of you on the other side of the world. Don't forget, of course you won't forget, Sunday's just around the corner. There'll be a lot of programming here on Ignite Radio, by the way, but as I always say, let's get everything ready to go. And I think I've got everything. I may have to iron a pair of pants. I've got to check after the program. But anyways, I go into such detail just so we can all be on the same page and get ready for our services so that we'll be ready for and hasten towards the Lord's Day coming up on Sunday. Speaking of that, coming up at the Hillview Congregation, if you just happen to be in the Birmingham area, there in Fultondale, Sunday morning we're going to delve into, we're still in 2 Peter, not too far before we finish that up, and then we're going to take a little break from that and do something else. I'm not sure exactly what. But 2 Peter chapter 3, verses 1 through 7, and talk about the scoffers. Oh, the scoffers. Don't we love people that do that? And then for our morning worship service, for our PowerPoint, we're going to talk about the riches of His grace. The riches of His grace. I've started a songbook series. I'm not going exactly by the songs, but there's a song, "Oh, the depths and the riches of God's saving grace, flowing down from the cross for me." And so I took some of the words out of that and made up a sermon. And so we're going to talk about the riches of His grace, oh, the depths and the riches of that. And then for Sunday afternoon, we're going to begin a series in the Psalms, and we're going to go with the 23rd Psalm, "The Lord is My Shepherd." And yes, I know you've heard that, and somebody will say, well, we know all about that. Do you really? Do you know absolutely everything about that there is to know? Well, we'll find out, Lord willing, on Sunday. And then by the end of that service, if you listen, you can say, I knew that already, Brother Paul. You should have done something else. But I doubt it. I doubt it, because we like to lay it down in such a way that it's all new. All right, so that's us on Sunday, and then we'll get to Brother Kirk here in a minute, and he'll tell you how much is going to go on here on Ignite Radio. All right, we're running a little behind schedule, and that's my fault. Just felt like singing. I would have done another song or two, but needed to move on. So let's do our shout-outs and say hello to all of our dear friends and neighbors out there in Ignite Radio land. First up on the list is Brother Lucas there in the Philippines, North Cotabato area. He says he's watching and listening to you, Dad. Have a blessed day today. God is good all the time, and all the time God is good. Absolutely. My son in the faith, and I appreciate that very much, and hope that you have a very blessed weekend this weekend there in the Philippines. All right, the Harmons are here with us back here stateside. In fact, townside here in Munford, Alabama, our hometown. And they say good evening. They're still suffering a little bit from the COVID that they have had, but she told me a little bit earlier that they were doing a little bit better. That's Sister Linda and Brother Mike. So hopefully it doesn't linger on too much longer, and everything will be okay. Maybe it's better to get it over with early. I don't know. It just depends on how it is, I guess. But anyways, good to have you with us. Brother Darwin is with us. He's up in the Anderson, Indiana. There you go. And good to have you. He says, good evening, family in Christ Jesus. Always a pleasure.
Brother Sam Robinson is with us today up in the Golden Springs area. Good to see you and hope that you're doing all right today. Dorothy Hubbard is here with us today. She's also here in Munford, Alabama. Munford well represented here tonight. And hope that you're all right. As she says, good evening. Hope that you have a blessed weekend. Back overseas we go to Sister Nettie, who is in the capital city, the Metro Manila area. And she says, good evening, Brother Paul, and everyone here. May the Almighty God bless us all. And we appreciate that very, very much. Back on Ignite Radio side, appreciate Brother Kirk for passing these along, is our dear friend Sister T.L. She's all the way in Seattle, Washington. Greetings, Brother Paul. Enjoying the lessons today. Ready for yours. Happy Friday. Absolutely. I was stealthily listening today. I was kind of waiting. I did have a little assignment to do, and then I got Mother and I an early lunch. Brother Kirk, you may laugh at this. I don't know, but I went to the Thai restaurant to get some Chinese food, if that makes sense. So at the Thai restaurant, and I like that one because they put all the pine. We got some sweet and sour chicken. Of course, it's not real Chinese food. That's fake Chinese food. But we like it, and I like that restaurant because they'll cut up the bell peppers, and they'll put pineapples in there, and they'll put some other stuff in there. So anyways, we had that. So I'm a little bit carved out for the moment, quite frankly, between the fried chicken and the rice and all that. So I'll try to stay awake during my own program, but glad you've been enjoying the lessons on Ignite Radio, as have I, and I'll try to lay it down pretty good for you here in just a minute. Sister Ann Hughes is with us today. She's up in Weaver, Alabama, and she says, good evening. I just learned that Zip Lambert's in the hospital, was admitted last night, and I saw that myself, and we'll put Sister Zip there. She does not attend Weaver, but everybody else does. All of her relatives attend there. And she goes, I think it's Ohatchee. I think she's still there because of all of her grandbabies and all that. But anyways, we'll put Sister Zip on the prayer list here in just a moment. But good to have you with us, Sister Ann. Hope that you're doing all right and feeling well on this day today. Admitted last Wednesday. That's right. I think I said last night. Let's see. Brother Godwin is with us. Good to have you with us, Brother Godwin. Thank you for staying over. Hope that all is well with you and all of yours. And always a pleasure to see you and hear you. Brother Albert is with us. Here's another one of our, we've got a lot of speakers here today. The pressure is on me today with all these fine speakers that are watching and listening. Brother Albert up in the Lawrence, Massachusetts area. Good to have you with us, dear brother. Here's Brother Bright King, one of our young men speakers, but he's got it nailed down pretty good. Also had a great lesson earlier today. But good to have you with us from Africa. Sister Brenda Phipps back here stateside is with us from Ohio in the north part of the USA, and hope you're doing all right today. Always a pleasure to have you with us. Brother Carlos is with us today. He's up in Jacksonville, Arkansas. Hope all is well with you. I know you're looking forward to the Lord's Day today or this weekend. He says, good evening, Brother Paul, everyone here. God bless you all in Christ, hoping that everyone is doing well in this day and looking forward to the Lord's Day. And absolutely, and that's why we always say, get everything ready, dust all your clothes off, or shake them out, whatever you need to do, and get ready for the Lord's Day coming up. Sister Rose has joined us from the Buena Vista area of the Philippines, and hope you're doing all right, Sister Rose. Love and appreciate you very much. And she says, good evening, Brother Paul, and everyone here. May the Almighty, or may the Lord bless us all. Thank you so much for that. And Brother Kirk, I think, made a comment last night about Sister Rose always smiling. And that's true. She's always smiling. I don't know. She may take out the bamboo stick when we're not all looking. I don't know. Over there in the Philippines. But every time I've seen her, she's been a smiling. And we appreciate it very much, Sister Rose. And glad that you're here with us today. Let's see. Oh, almost. How could I look over, Brother Hubert there in Austin, Texas. He says, greetings to our visitors, to brethren, to the Book Divine, with our honorable Brother Paul Cockrell presiding. We're so pleased you've come our way to a beautiful, wonderful, blissful lesson on our Lord's word of truth and unto salvation. And appreciate that, Brother Hubert. Hope that you're doing all right and all of yours.
and hope that you'll have a good weekend this weekend. Brother Albert says, greetings, Brother Paul, and all of you and God's family. God bless us all. Sends us a bunch of hearts and praying hands and all of that. And we do appreciate that very much. All right, that brings us to Brother Kirk in charge of Ignite Radio and all of its programming. He'll have a busy weekend this weekend. And in addition to doing his own program, keeping all the bells and whistles running and making sure everything is programmed in, all the buttons are pushed, all the cords are in their slot, all that good stuff. But Brother Kirk at the Surrey Church of Christ building right there at Headquarters Central for Ignite Radio. He says, shout out to you, Brother Paul. Happy Friday. Hope all is well with you. It is. I didn't do much at all till this afternoon. I got in an emergency call that I had to do a notary for a power of attorney at a local rehab facility before somebody was moved. And so I jetted up there, and it gave me a chance to do that and help somebody out and grab some dinner for me and mother. But yes, all is well here. No complaints all. Rested very well last night. I told you, I think, the night before last, it was terrible. I laid down. I don't think I stayed awake, but, you know, it's just, I don't know, it just seemed like I did not sleep well at all. Mother tells me that a lot, so I know how she felt. But last night, I slept like a rock. If it had been an earthquake or a typhoon or something, I don't even think I would have awakened. But anyways, all's well. Brother Kirk also says, shout out to all of our igniters watching and listening to the Book Divine Live on Ignite Radio. Coming up next on Ignite Radio, immediately following this program, as soon as I hush and say the amen and the out cue, the final take with Thunder Kirk, that's him. And the design of the Lord's Church, part 4A. Will there be a part 4B? Almost guaranteed yes. But then he says, later in 5.5 hours, Ignite India with Brother Jack. And we always look forward to that because I'm on one of those programs with Brother Ravi. He scared me just a few minutes ago. You know, he and his wife are with child, and it's literally due any minute. I think technically it's due like the 15th, but, you know, 2 weeks is nothing to a baby. When the baby's ready to come, it's going to come. And so he sent me a message. I don't know. It was had to be about 3:30 or 4 o'clock in the morning his time, and he said, are you busy? And I went, oh, no. And I shouldn't have done that. I'm like, yeah, I'm here. What's up? He said, what's wrong? Are you worried about my wife? And I said, absolutely not. Absolutely not. But when you wake up in the middle of the night and say hello, I just kind of wonder what's going on. But anyways, Brother Ravi will be part of that Ignite India. And then he and I will have a shared program, Basics in Belief, talking about the family. So hope that you'll stay tuned for that and all of the programming with Brother Jack. And, of course, it's always wonderful to hear him and love his dear wife, Sister Deepthi. Then, God willing, tomorrow, Brother Kirk says, the final take weekend with Thunder Kirk, followed by Happy Lord's Day Asia. That programming will begin in Hong Kong, HK. And then we'll move over to the Philippines and then to India as the world turns. And then eventually, then on the Lord's Day here on this side of the world, 13 hours of Great Lord's Day programming live from the COC Surrey, followed by Ignite Cebu with Eliezer. Come listen and grow. And there's no excuse if you're sitting around and bored. I know for us here, it's American football season. I get it. Water, not a Coca-Cola. But anyways, I know it's a lot of stuff going on, but surely, brothers and sisters, we can afford to tune in a little bit to Ignite Radio. In fact, I would just beseech you, as the Apostle Paul would say, even if it's 30 minutes or just one program, it'll be on all day, all weekend. So, you know, it's not like, well, I got to plan it. I mean, just hit the button and play. Just when you get a few minutes and, we're not asking for money. Nobody asks for money.
It's just to help build everybody up and to encourage everyone to listen to our programming. And if you'll do that, you'll be blessed. And I would just about guarantee you, if you'll listen for 30 minutes, we'll probably have you for an hour. And if we get you for an hour, we'll probably have you for two. And that's just the way it works. And if we can get you for two, we'll get you for tomorrow too. All right. Let's bow for a word of prayer. We are in, by the way, 1 Corinthians 13, the love chapter, of course. And we are going to be, let's see, what am I playing with here? I'm doing the wrong thing. That's what I meant to do. The love chapter, and we've been talking about charity and the difference between the word charity in the King James Version and the word love, which is a catch-all word in the English. It's different from charity, as we'll read in this very next verse. It's coming up, verse number 4, 1 Corinthians 13. But we'll get to that here in just a moment. Let's pray, and then we'll begin our study. Father, we're so thankful for this day that you've given us today. We're thankful, oh God, that we made it to the weekend. We've gotten through the work week, and we're ready for the Lord's day. We ask, Father, that you would continue to bless us such that we would be able to attend the services on Sunday, and that all would be well with each of us. Please forgive us of our sins. As we repent even this hour, help us that we might be justified in thy sight. Bless us and wash us and purge us from every sin stain as we enter into this period of study. Father, we ask for your blessings upon all who are here. We ask for your blessings upon those who are sick, whom thou knowest, Father, from all the congregations that are represented here this day. Watch over them and care for them as only you can. And we would bring to your throne room, Father, the names of Sister Kathy Bradley as she continues to have dialysis and get used to that. Bless her husband, David, as he watches over her and deals with his own health problems. Thankful, Father, for the small progress that my mother has made, Doris Cockrell, that she would continue to make progress. And I know, Father, that she would so much enjoy and be happy to attend the Lord's services on Sunday. And we know that through your providential healing power that you can make that happen if it's in accordance with your will. Father, we ask for your blessings upon Polly as she has knee surgery. That's the daughter-in-law of Sister Ann. Bless Brother Eric there in Africa, as well as Brother Adam. Bless them that all would be well in their issues that they have. Bless Brother Kirk. Continue to bless Brother Albert, Father, in the issues that he has that he requests our prayers for, and help him. We ask for your blessings upon Sister Zip, who has a lot of family there at Weaver and is well known to me and many others. And we ask, Father, for your blessings upon her as she's been taken to the hospital, and help her, Father, that she can get out very soon. Father, we ask for your blessings upon us now as we study your word. We're so thankful for it, and help us to always be great students of it, to study and meditate upon it each and every day that we have the opportunity. In Jesus' name we pray. Amen. All right, let's go here, shall we? All right, looks like everything's green lighted here. So, 1 Corinthians 13, the love chapter, talking about charity, the godly form of love, giving love to people that, number one, don't deserve it, number two, that might, that doesn't do this to God, but for us, might hurt us financially, or might hurt us by going out of our way to help somebody, but that doesn't matter. We do it because we're Christians. And that's what the Apostle Paul here is talking about. Some other great things, mysterious things that are going to be coming up. So let's read. Charity suffereth long. Now, what does that sound like? He says this here. There's one word that is constantly and chronically talked about God, and it says that he is long-suffering. Well, the Apostle Paul just flips that and separates the word. It means the same thing. Suffers long. Suffer means to allow something. Jesus would say, suffer the little children.
means to allow them. You know, when today we use the word suffer in the sense that it hurts us to do something. And Brother Albert says, thank you for the prayers, Brother Paul. Why, absolutely. You're welcome for that. When we suffer through something, we are allowing it. You know, I can remove myself from anything. If I, and this is a terrible example, but I've only been to one concert in my life, music concert. And that was because one of my fine friends told me that she would take me to the concert. Well, it was absolutely miserable for me. Now, there's some of you here probably that love concerts. You love the hooping and hollering and all of that. I are not one of them. I went to, in fact, this was, this is to tell you how old I am, 1984 in January. I remember it. I went to see the music group Alabama. They've since retired. I think one of them or so has died, but went to Alabama, and oh, you have never seen such hooping and hollering. And the whole time, there was a girl in front of me that stood up in her chair, and needless to say, she blocked the whole view of the concert. I mean, I could have stood up, but I wasn't going to stand up and jump up and down and all that. Well, you know, I couldn't intimate then, and I hope she doesn't hear this because I've never even told her, but the music was fine, of course, but it was so loud. I'm not used to that kind of loud music. I wasn't at that time, and I listened to that music, and this girl was in front of me. She blocked the stage. I couldn't even see the musicians as they sang and played. And instead of, you know, jumping up and down and clapping, which is not my personality anyways, as it was all these other people, it was not a good time for me. Now, I love the group. Absolutely. I mean, their name's Alabama. How could I not? A great country music group. But you see, I suffered long. I could have said to my friend, I could have looked over and said, listen, I'm out of here. I can't take it. You know, I could have been like a baby and stomped up and down. I'm getting out of here. I'm not taking any of this anymore. But I didn't do that for her benefit. I did the best that I could, and I suffered long. I allowed myself to stay there for a long time through that, I don't know, two-hour concert, whatever it was. And in a bigger picture, in a bigger sense, if we love people as we should, and I'm guilty of this, I'll admit it, we ought to give people the benefit of the doubt. We ought to suffer long, allow things in a long way, rather than be so quick to jump the gun, to whatever cliche you want to put in there, to, as I mentioned, jump up and down, get upset, holler, not have my way. I was watching some comedy program last night, and this man was dating this woman, and she had a child, and that child was just insufferable and was so bad. The mother said that he had Asperger's syndrome, if you know what that is, was on the spectrum, and that was her excuse. But he really wasn't. He was just a terribly disobedient child. And in our own lives, we have to suffer long. Well, imagine how God is when he is long-suffering to us for the things that we do. Have I done some stupid things in my life? Oh, I'll freely admit, absolutely. I'm a human. I've done some dumb things. And, you know, nothing overly sinful, not in that way, but just dumb things that I should have done and gotten involved in. And through all that time, God, I'm sure, I don't know the mind of God, but I just know through his word, he was probably sitting back himself saying, Paul, what are you doing? What are you doing to yourself? Why are you doing this? I ought to just step in and do some chastisement and do some things. But you know what? I love you. I'm going to be long-suffering, and I know you're a good Christian. I know you're a good boy, young man. And I'm going to give you the benefit of the doubt, and I know that you're going to learn from this experience,
and move forward. And thank God that he has done that the times that I have been stupid. And we've all been that way at some point. I mean, let's freely admit it. And I'm not necessarily talking about doing sinful things. I just mean things that weren't quite in the vein of a Christian, weren't very nice, maybe done something, you know, said some unkind word or something like that. And God is so long-suffering with us. And the Apostle Paul here is trying to get across, we've got to be the same way. That's what charity means. The godly form of love. And if there's one thing I'm probably guilty of, it's this. I don't suffer or allow things long enough. Things will set me off quickly. I mean, I don't get mad and throw bricks or punch the wall. It's not that kind of a deal. But, you know, I need to take a deep breath. And all of us can probably do that, I would just say. Sister Zenaida is with us today. And not to make myself feel better, but, I mean, I think probably all of us do that. Sister Zenaida over in the Philippines, good morning, evening, Brother Paul, and to all, God bless us all, and thank you for that, sister. Hope that you're doing well on this day today. Sister Russell is with us today. Good evening, Brother Paul, and all brethren. May Almighty bless to all of us. Sorry I'm late. No problem at all. No points deducted on this day today. About these things of which we are speaking, Sister Nanny says, amen, brother. We'll put you in the amen corner. I think some of the MSG has got my, for my Chinese food from the Thailand places, Thai places, got me a little more parched than normal. All right, let's continue on. So charity suffereth long and is kind. Well, of course, if we're going to be like God, well, now, wait a minute, Brother Paul, there was a lot of times in the Bible that God wasn't kind. I know that, but that was to sinful people. There's a lot of difference between being kind to the people on the street, the people that you know, your neighbor, which Jesus would say would be anybody that you would come in contact with. There's a big difference in God punishing the sinful versus me being kind to everybody. And yes, there are going to be people who are not going to treat you kindly. But you see, God is watching. He is ever watching. And God cares about my response to things and your response to things more than the other person. Does that make sense? God will know if that how the other person is going to act or react. But he's interested in how I act. Am I going to be kind to someone, or am I going to mirror what the other person does? Well, what do you mean by that? Well, somebody's mean to me, I'm going to be mean to them. Well, that's mirroring, like a mirror, what they're doing to you. And that's absolutely against Christian principles. Because we are to, as the golden rule would state, what does it say? Do unto others as you would have them do unto you. Now, that's easy to roll off the tongue, but Jesus would say it in a different way. We have sort of encapsulated it that way. But you see, the thrust of that verse is, if I want to be treated a certain way, I've got to do unto others like I want to be treated. Is that what it says, Brother Paul? Yes, that's absolutely what it says. Because you see, if I'm always expecting things from others, and this is the danger, and this is, by the way, what keeps us from being kind. Why are you treating me that way? Well, why would you expect to be treated any other way? I mean, in some ways, really, we ought to expect people to treat us badly. That's what they did to Jesus. What did Jesus ever do that he deserved to be treated as he did? And the answer to that is absolutely nothing. He healed people. He fed people. He taught people. What's wrong with that?
He was kind and beyond and beyond, be above and beyond kind. But yet they treated him terribly. And so when the stuff of life happens, I got to be kind. It doesn't matter. I can't go around and blame my circumstances for me not being kind. Well, everybody, and I've heard this. Maybe you've heard somebody say it. Maybe you said it at some point. Everybody hates me. Nobody likes me. You know, the psalmist would say, in order to be a friend, one must first show himself friendly and thereby sticketh a man closer than a brother. I think I botched that scripture up. But what the scripture is trying to say is if you want to have friends, that's what it's saying. You've got to show yourself friendly. And part of that is being kind. I'm never going to get one friend in the world if I'm not kind to everybody. You see, I don't know who's going to be a friend. I don't know who's my friend at all unless I'm kind to everybody. And out of that, God's going to bless you with a friend. You can be fully assured of that because he wants you to be happy. He wants you to do those things that are right, and he'll find you. I know there's a lot of people that sweat out having a husband, having a wife, and they get very impatient with things. And, you know, if you use Abraham and Sarah, you can sweat that out and be impatient, but it can mess up your whole life. So just be patient and wait on God. But above all, be kind, and those things will happen. Friendships will come. Mates, spouses will come out of that. If we just show a little bit of kindness to everyone. The Apostle Paul would say, this is not quoted by Jesus to us, but it was to Paul. It's more blessed to give than to receive. Just a minute here. Right. Paul did say, I was just making sure I wasn't wrong. I'm doubting myself on a Friday. Let's see. Brother Carlos says, what is sad that when people find out that you're a Christian, they want to take advantage of that. I agree with that 100%. Because when they find out you are a member, and particularly the member of the church, I won't say who, but I've told you before, my dad was an elder for many, many years at the Munford Church of Christ. And there was one particular other religious body here in town, and they weren't well known for their charity. I don't know why. They're giving. But 9 times out of 10, if someone that we didn't know about were to come up to the church building, they would say, hey, I need some money for my power bill, or we need some groceries, or we need whatever. And whoever, whether it was a preacher or dad, he was at the building quite a bit. He'd say, well, how did you know to come over here? And they would say, X church sent us from up the street. And that was true on many, many occasions. Because I think if there's one thing the church is known for is its charity. It's helping out other people. And as you say, sometimes people do take advantage of that. Brother Darwin says a big amen to that, my brother. I think the Church of Christ would probably be the most giving.

I can back that up by the Bible. The Bible would tell me that of whom much is given, much is required. If I'm given much by God as a blessing, every good gift and every perfect, complete, whole gift comes from above. If God blesses me over and over and above and beyond, and I don't do anything about it, I don't spread the love, I don't help others as I have been helped, then guess what? That verse, of whom much is given, much is required. And if I do not satisfy those requirements according to God's will, those things I have can be taken away. Is that punishment? Well, I'll leave that up to you. But I know, as I just quoted that verse, and I also know that we're chastised when we do things wrong. And I know there was a parable about a rich man who made the decision that, he was going to tear down his barns and build bigger barns. He gave himself credit that his own land out of his own hands basically brought forth plentifully. He never gave God the credit. He never offered to help anybody. He just said, I, and my. Of whom much is given. He was given a lot. Much was required, but he didn't do a thing about it. And God himself, through the mouth of Jesus in this parable, said, thou fool, this night shall thy life be required of thee. So I, as a Christian, if I'm practicing the true godly form of love, out of my mouth should never come, man, I wish I had that. And even worse, how come he gets that or she gets that and I don't have it? Well, that's a question between you and God, you see. Maybe you were given something in your life and you blew it. Brother Kirk, I'm sorry. I'm just going to break it down. I'm just going to be real tonight. And if you blew it, what do you think God's going to do about it? Is he just going to let you continue on and let you abound in your riches, abound in your good health, abound in all those things, and you're not doing one single thing for the kingdom? And the answer to that is no, of course he's not. And why would he? To whom much is given, much is required. What do you think that means? If there are requirements to be done, then that means I've got to do something with what I've been given. In this very book, we haven't gotten to it yet, but we're going to. He's going to talk about you get things to give them. And this business of envy has no place in the life of a Christian. Sister Russell says, amen. We'll put you in the amen corner. And Brother Darwin says, true, my brother. Thank you. All right. Charity vaunteth not itself, is not puffed up. And these two are similar, but not quite. But they basically have the same backstory. And that is, don't think more highly of yourself than you are. When you vaunteth yourself up. You're putting yourself up on a pedestal, puffed up. Means that you're building yourself up again, that you're something that you're not. Listen, in the final analysis, all of us are just servants. We're just servants. I don't care how much money you have. You better remember that it's been given to you by God. And I'm the same way. I say you, but me too, of course. I don't care what kind of car that you have. It ultimately comes from God. Oh, no, I make the payments. I work for that. Well, who gave you the talents and abilities to do that? Who did all of that so that you could purchase that car? You know, you could be a quadriplegic and not have any use of anything, and you could be on disability.
here in this country, God forbid that something, someone is born like that in another country, you're going to be out begging, just like those that we read of in God's Word. So don't ever think that what you have comes from you. Who among us can say, I have?

have what I have without the help of God. Can you say that? No, you can't. And I can't either. So we don't have any reason or ability to put ourselves up or to act high-minded or puffed up. Charity. Going back to the first part of verse 4, that's where we started this. The godly form of love, if I'm living in that fashion as I ought to, doth not behave itself unseemly. Well, that doesn't tell me anything, Brother Paul. What does that mean? What does that mean? Does it behave itself unseemly? Well, as this poetic King James way is, you're not being indecent. Well, I'm not so sure I know what that means, Brother Paul. Well, usually we use the word indecent to mean like you dress modestly. But really, you know the word decent. If I take out the word, the prefix of that, I-N, decent. You know how to be decent, don't you? All of us know how to be decent. Well, the same would be true with un and in. Both of those in the English language, and that's what makes one of the things that makes English so lovely to learn. When you put it in front of a word, it makes it mean the opposite. You can put the word or the letter A in front of a word, and it makes it mean the opposite. So these prefixes, unseemly. Well, if you take the un off, that means you're seemly. You're good. You do well. Decently. You act in a decent way toward other people, but you don't behave in an indecent manner. And that can mean talking down to people. Again, we use that word decent to talk about our dress. You don't walk around all the time with dressed as bad as you possibly can, showing as much skin as you can. Now, you know, it's a little different in the Philippines. It's so hot and humid there. You'll see a lot of men with their shirts off. You'll see a lot of young ladies in short pants. I'm not saying that's right, but it's just a different environment there. But here in the USA, most every store we'll have a sign that'll say no shirt, no shoes, no service. Well, if that's the case, a lot of Filipinos wouldn't be. I'm not making fun of them. I'm just saying, again, it's a different environment. If that's the case, a lot of Filipinos wouldn't have a store to go to. But that's, at least in the West, you don't do it. It's not sanitary. People don't want to see that. So you don't behave yourself in an unseemly way. You don't go around whistling at the girls or slapping them. This is too graphic. Slapping them on the backside. Men, you don't sit there and ogle them and go and run up on them and hug their necks and say, "Ooh, you're such a handsome young man." And you don't behave that way. That's not the way that love, that's lust. That's not love. Now, doing it to your spouse, that's a whole different thing. But he's talking about to everybody. This is the way that we act. I've got to watch the time here. I'm almost out of time here. Brother Kirk says, some may need to remember that when the collection plate comes by on Sunday. Oh, you're trying to open up another can of worms. But that's true. It has everything to do with all of this, doesn't it? Particularly about to whom much is given, much is required. Yeah, we've got to open our pocketbooks up. So let's see, what else can we do here before we leave? Love or charity seeketh not her own. Well, what do you mean? I've got to work. Well, it's easy to misapply these things. Don't you think God knows that you have to work? Don't you think God knows that? But if I go around all my life saying, me, me, me, my, I need this, I need that. Brother Kirk's already given me 10. Okay, I'll take it.
sometimes, brothers and sisters, we've got to say, wonder if somebody else needs something. Now, my mother's going to say, well, you get stuff here all the time, young man, me, speaking of me. You have stuff ordered all the time. I've backed up on that a little bit. But I do my part, or I try to help others in various and sundry ways. But, you know, once in a while, we need to think about somebody else rather than thinking about ourselves. Charity seeketh not her own. I don't want to do that. Well, tough. Sometimes you need to think about the other person. I go through this a lot. I know this is not the best example in the world, but you know, my mother is my mother, for goodness sakes. And I'll defer to her on Sunday. We got, you know, that's the day that we generally go out to eat. We'll get something during the week once in a while, but we'll go out to eat. So I'll ask her, what do you want to eat? And unfortunately, my mother always answers a question with a question. I don't care. What do you want to eat? I think most people go through that either with their parents or usually with their spouse. But, you know, I try to give her the opportunity to say, well, you know, I think I would like some chicken or I'd like some fish. She can't eat a hamburger for health reasons. So, you know, her diet is a little bit limited. So I try to give her the opportunity. Me, as you can tell, my diet is unlimited. I can eat just about anything that I want to eat. But not every time do I want to be the one to say, well, we're going to eat here. Because the last thing I would want is to go out to eat somewhere, pick something up, and mother say, I hated that. That was awful. Why did you make me eat that? I would feel terrible about that. That's why I always at least ask her and give deference to her because, you know, I don't want to seek my own. Now, again, that's a very light, silly example. But in other things of life, rather than always being about me, I need to ask the other person or think about the other person. And I don't want to embarrass them, but I'll tell you a couple that's very, well, no, we've got two or three here that are like that. Sister Ann is like that. You know, she's an older person. I don't think she would mind me saying that. And she's in a position where she could probably say, well, I think I'll let other people do for me for a little while. But she doesn't do that. The Harmons, very giving people, and I don't mean to embarrass them, but, you know, even what some people may consider small, bringing by some food or calling and checking on that means so much. You know, I could sit home and say, you know, I don't feel good. And I'm just, in fact, Mother and I are working through this very thing right now about how we can, you know, do things a little bit better than we have, even if it means communicating with people, whatever. Dorothy Hubbard, another one. We don't get to see her much, but she brings stuff. She brought some flowers and brownies. And those flowers, by the way, are still doing very well in the vase, and they smell wonderful. And there's a lot of you that's in this audience that do a lot of things for other people, and you are expressing charity, the godly form of love, when you do that. But if you are a type person, and listen very carefully, and Brother Kirk just hinted about this on Sunday, because this is vitally important as well. If I'm always thinking about what others can do for me, I am not practicing charity. I'm not practicing love at all. And whether you understand this or not, everything that we do on Sunday is a command and is worship. And we've talked about this, that some people think that's the be-all, end-all. But let me tell you something. Brother Kirk brought it up, so I'm gonna carry it through to the final. The only way, listen carefully, the only way that I can truly show my love, and this was evidenced in the Old Testament as well,